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certified lover of having fresh flowers in the home. And I have to say, I got some fresh flowers for my home just today because it is springtime and Trader Joe's officially has their peonies, which is they're very popular at Trader Joe's. Now, I'm a little lucky. There is one literally right next to the radio station, so it takes me absolutely zero time to go get some extra flowers. But you can get 5 stems of peonies for just $10. It is a great way to surprise someone in your life, to add some beautiful life into your home, or to just be a little whimsical. You never know when you need it, and a $10 bunch of fresh flowers might be just what you need.

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It makes sure that Spirit FM is the perfect soundtrack to whatever you're doing this Memorial Day weekend. So basically, you hear your favorite artist back to back. And that happens commercial-free, lots of fun. Plus, again, it's great for your parade, it's great for your backyard barbecue, it's great for staying at home and doing errands, which is what I will be doing. So make sure you're listening to Spirit FM for your double play weekend all weekend long.

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0: Hi, I'm Greg Schutte, Director of Marriage Works Ohio, Catholic therapist and author of the Building a Eucharistic Marriage course. 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

I think I'm officially having a quarter-life crisis. Hi, I'm Francesca. Thanks for listening to Spirit FM tonight. I have been struggling with a decent amount of anxiety lately, worried about all of the goals that I set when I was 15, right? That I haven't achieved. The thing about anxiety and worrying about these things is that it is eating at you. It is hurting you. It's not making your life better to worry about things that are outside of your control. To the extent that we can, we got to learn to let it go and not let it control us, and more importantly, not let it take us away from people and experiences and times that we'll never get back. I know that's easier said than done, and I'm struggling with it as it is, but maybe if we band together and we do it together, we'll get there. Instead of letting the anxiety take over our lives, we recognize the things that we can't control and try to focus on the beauty that we have right in front of us.

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0: body, yeah. I have been having a little bit of a hard time lately, just not feeling my best, not feeling myself. And so I did something kind of random, but I'm grateful that I did it. Hi, I'm Francesca. Thanks for listening to Spirit FM tonight. I just haven't been feeling myself. There's been a lot of stuff running through my mind. So I decided I am hosting a karaoke party. It is the most random thing. There are little places in Tampa and St. Pete where you can book a room, and the room has it's just karaoke room. So they have the microphone, they have the TV, they have all the stuff set up, and then they can bring you food and whatever. So I booked one for next weekend, and I sent the link to a bunch of my friends, and I said, life's too serious. Let's just sing karaoke. It's not even a time to celebrate anything in particular. There's no big event happening. There's no big huzzah. But sometimes it's just nice to get together with your friends and do something that you enjoy.
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So last weekend, your Spirit FM was at Glory in the Gardens at Busch Gardens Tampa Bay, which was an amazing event. But on top of it, let's add a little cherry on top of the cake. Cochran & Co. did an amazing interview with Olivia from the Middays. And then our social media guy, Gio, edited it. He did it so that it's very, very funny. Don't take my word for it. Go check it out on Facebook at My Spirit FM or Instagram at It's My Spirit FM.

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0: 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We remember the sacrifices of those who went before us, who made it all possible to communicate freely the gospel of our Lord. 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

When we talk about nostalgia, we're not necessarily talking about missing old technology, but it's more about missing the way that life used to feel. Hey, I'm Francesca. 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Tonight, people talk about missing video stores. I miss a mall food court, handwritten notes. I remember when I was a kid, my friend and I used to watch Animal Planet together. And so we'd call each other on the landline phone, and we'd sit and watch Animal Planet together because you didn't stream. All of it kind of ties to we were more connected. Life was slower. We had more shared experiences. Back then, everyone saw the same TV show at the same time. They heard the same songs at the same time. You couldn't skip every awkward moment of life because you were on your phone. There's not a lot of places we can still get that kind of local connection, which is what, that's what my friend and I experienced watching Animal Planet together. But here at Spirit FM, you still get a little taste of it. You still get just a little bit of that local connection, of that shared experience. So, 40 years later, Spirit FM is still one of those familiar places where you can go and have a shared experience with someone. And on top of it, that experience elevates your heart and leads you towards Christ, or at least guides you to look towards Christ. So thanks for keeping Spirit FM on the air for 40 years.

0: Just when I started getting used to the really nice weather, summer started. Not only is it hot, but it's also raining a lot. And, that's just summer here in the Tampa Bay area, and we will get used to it over the next few months. Just so you know, these are the months where your AC is the most likely to go out. Obviously, it's when you need it the most, when it's running the most. If something happens to your AC, I hope it doesn't. If something does, just make sure you get it fixed, and you can get that AC fixed by someone who cares about the same radio ministry you're listening to now. 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
1: Making well with my soul. 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Jesus, could you please just sit and cry with me till I can sing, till I can sing.

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1: 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That's Danger Zone, by the way, from Top Gun. So we've been doing a lot of throwback stuff. 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

As you know by now, America is celebrating the big 250, the 250th anniversary of this country. Hi, I'm Francesca. Thanks for listening to Spirit FM tonight. As the U.S. commemorates the big 250, the USCCB, which is the United States Conference of Catholic Bishops, if you have a question, you go to them, right? You go to their website, they know what's up. They are actually lifting up the contributions of Catholics and the impact of our faith on the history of this country. So the U.S. bishops are going to consecrate the United States to the Sacred Heart of Jesus on June 11th and invite all people to join in this consecration. Basically, we are praying together and dedicating ourselves as a country to the Sacred Heart of Jesus, the heart that always shows abundant mercy, love, and grace.

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You know the Lord's name. You know his kindness. And you know his goodness. You know who he is and what he's done. Jesus says in the Gospel of John chapter 17, I've made known to them your name, and I will make it known, that the love with which you loved may be in them. What we know is that, what some priests say, at least maybe I should say, is that the Holy Spirit is the personification of the love that flows between the Father and the Son. And when we live with the Holy Spirit, when we allowed the Holy Spirit to guide us, it is the love of the Father being given to the Son, and the love of the Son being given to the Father, and that then being given to you so you can go out and glorify the Lord. We know his heart, and we know his goodness. Let us remember that and honor it today. In the name of the Father, and of the Son, and of the Holy Spirit, amen. Today we pray for Keith, who has cancer, for Mark, who is in hospice care, for Roger's mental health, and for Candace's healing, for Nicole and John, for Irma, who's having open heart surgery tomorrow. We lift up all the prayer intentions that the Spirit FM listeners hold right now, in the silence of their hearts. Thank you, Lord, for your goodness. Thank you for showing us who you are and for allowing that love to influence our lives and our hearts. In the name of the Father, and of the Son, and of the Holy Spirit, amen. Thanks for praying with me.

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1: 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Growing up in Tampa Bay for me was always special. We had sunshine, sports, and Spirit FM. Back in middle school, I had a really long commute downtown, and Spirit FM was always with us. 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

eyes of the Lord. 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And to celebrate, we are absolutely doing it the Catholic way. We're going to celebrate with Mass. So on Tuesday, May 26th, that's next Tuesday at 11 a.m., you can come to Christ the King Catholic Church on Southdale Mabry, which is right next to Spirit FM Studios. Go to Mass with us. Bishop Gregory Parks is going to be the main celebrant of this Mass. By the way, you don't have to be Catholic to come and celebrate with us. You can still come and celebrate even if you're not Catholic. And if you have questions or anything, find one of us. We'll be happy to help you, okay? Together, we're going to give thanks for 40 years of ministry, music, and hope.

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1: In the name of the Father, and of the Son, and of the Holy Spirit.
2: Amen.
1: I believe in God, the Father Almighty, Creator of heaven and earth, and in Jesus Christ, His only Son, our Lord. He was conceived by the power of the Holy Spirit and born of the Virgin Mary. He suffered under Pontius Pilate, was crucified, died, and was buried. He descended to the dead. On the third day He arose again. He ascended into heaven and is seated at the right hand of the Father. He will come again to judge the living and the dead.
2: I believe in the Holy Spirit, the Holy Catholic Church, the communion of saints, the forgiveness of sins, the resurrection of the body, and life everlasting. Amen.
1: Our Father, who art in heaven, hallowed be thy name. Thy kingdom come, thy will be done, on earth as it is in heaven.
2: Give us this day our daily bread, and forgive us our trespasses, as we forgive those who trespass against us. And lead us not into temptation, but deliver us from evil. Amen. Hail Mary, full of grace, the Lord is with thee. Blessed art thou among women, and blessed is the fruit of thy womb, Jesus.
1: Holy Mary, Mother of God, pray for us sinners, now and at the hour of our death. Amen.
2: Hail Mary, full of grace, the Lord is with thee. Blessed art thou among women, and blessed is the fruit of thy womb, Jesus.
1: Holy Mary, Mother of God, pray for us sinners, now and at the hour of our death. Amen.
2: Hail Mary, full of grace, the Lord is with thee. Blessed art thou among women, and blessed is the fruit of thy womb, Jesus.
1: Holy Mary, Mother of God, pray for us sinners, now and at the hour of our death. Amen. Glory be to the Father, and to the Son, and to the Holy Spirit.
2: As it was in the beginning, is now, and ever shall be, world without end. Amen.
1: The first luminous mystery, the baptism in the Jordan. Our Father, who art in heaven, hallowed be thy name. Thy kingdom come, thy will be done, on earth as it is in heaven.
2: Give us this day our daily bread, and forgive us our trespasses, as we forgive those who trespass against us. And lead us not into temptation, but deliver us from evil. Amen.
1: Then Jesus came from Galilee to John at the Jordan to be baptized by him.
2: Hail Mary, full of grace, the Lord is with thee. Blessed art thou among women, and blessed is the fruit of thy womb, Jesus.
1: Holy Mary, Mother of God, pray for us sinners, now and at the hour of our death. Amen. John tried to prevent him, saying, I need to be baptized by you, and yet you are coming to me.
2: Hail Mary, full of grace, the Lord is with thee. Blessed art thou among women, and blessed is the fruit of thy womb, Jesus.
1: Holy Mary, Mother of God, pray for us sinners, now and at the hour of our death. Amen. Jesus said to him in reply, Allow it now.
2: Hail Mary, full of grace, the Lord is with thee. Blessed art thou among women, and blessed is the fruit of thy womb, Jesus.
1: Holy Mary, Mother of God, pray for us sinners, now and at the hour of our death. Amen. For thus it is fitting for us to fulfill all righteousness. Then he allowed him.
2: Hail Mary, full of grace, the Lord is with thee. Blessed art thou among women.

0: Holy Mary, Mother of God, pray for us sinners, now and at the hour of our death. Amen. When Jesus saw their faith, he said to the paralytic, Child, your sins are forgiven.
1: Hail Mary, full of grace, the Lord is with thee. Blessed art thou among women, and blessed is the fruit of thy womb, Jesus.
0: Holy Mary, Mother of God, pray for us sinners, now and at the hour of our death. Amen. Now some of the scribes were sitting there asking themselves, Why does this man speak that way? He is blaspheming. Who but God alone can forgive sins?
1: Hail Mary, full of grace, the Lord is with thee. Blessed art thou among women, and blessed is the fruit of thy womb, Jesus.
0: Holy Mary, Mother of God, pray for us sinners, now and at the hour of our death. Amen. Jesus immediately knew in his mind what they were thinking to themselves, so he said, Why are you thinking such things in your hearts? Which is easier to say to the paralytic, Your sins are forgiven, or to say, Rise, pick up your mat, and walk?
1: Hail Mary, full of grace, the Lord is with thee. Blessed art thou among women, and blessed is the fruit of thy womb, Jesus.
0: Holy Mary, Mother of God, pray for us sinners, now and at the hour of our death. Amen. But that you may know that the Son of Man has authority to forgive sins on earth, he said to the paralytic, I say to you, rise, pick up your mat, and go home.
1: Hail Mary, full of grace, the Lord is with thee. Blessed art thou among women, and blessed is the fruit of thy womb, Jesus.
0: Holy Mary, Mother of God, pray for us sinners, now and at the hour of our death. Amen. He rose, picked up his mat at once, and went away in the sight of everyone. They were all astounded and glorified God, saying, We have never seen anything like this.
1: Hail Mary, full of grace, the Lord is with thee. Blessed art thou among women, and blessed is the fruit of thy womb, Jesus.
0: Holy Mary, Mother of God, pray for us sinners, now and at the hour of our death. Amen. Once again he went out along the sea. All the crowd came to him, and he taught them.
1: Hail Mary, full of grace, the Lord is with thee. Blessed art thou among women, and blessed is the fruit of thy womb, Jesus.
0: Holy Mary, Mother of God, pray for us sinners, now and at the hour of our death. Amen. So I tell you, her many sins have been forgiven hence. She has shown great love. But the one to whom little is forgiven loves little. He said to her, Your sins are forgiven.
1: Hail Mary, full of grace, the Lord is with thee. Blessed art thou among women, and blessed is the fruit of thy womb, Jesus.
0: Holy Mary, Mother of God, pray for us sinners, now and at the hour of our death. Amen. And when he had said this, he breathed on them and said to them, Receive the Holy Spirit. Whose sins you forgive are forgiven them, and whose sins you retain are retained.
1: Hail Mary, full of grace, the Lord is with thee. Blessed art thou among women, and blessed is the fruit of thy womb, Jesus.
0: Holy Mary, Mother of God, pray for us sinners, now and at the hour of our death. Amen. Glory be to the Father, and to the Son, and to the Holy Spirit.
1: As it was in the beginning, is now, and ever shall be, world without end. Amen.
2: O my Jesus, forgive us our sins, save us from the fires of hell. Lead all souls into heaven, especially those in most need of thy mercy.
0: The fourth luminous mystery, the Transfiguration. Our Father, who art in heaven, hallowed be thy name. Thy kingdom come, thy will be done, on earth as it is in heaven.
1: Give us this day our daily bread, and forgive us our trespasses, as we forgive those who trespass against us. And lead us not into temptation, but deliver us from evil. Amen.
0: While he was still speaking,
1: Hail Mary, full of grace, the Lord is with thee. Blessed art thou among women, and blessed is the fruit of thy womb, Jesus.
0: Holy Mary, Mother of God, pray for us sinners, now and at the hour of our death. Amen. A cloud came.
1: Hail Mary, full of grace, the Lord is with thee. Blessed art thou among women, and blessed is the fruit of thy womb, Jesus.
0: Holy Mary, Mother of God, pray for us sinners, now and at the hour of our death. Amen. And cast a shadow over them.
1: Hail Mary, full of grace, the Lord is with thee. Blessed art thou among women, and blessed is the fruit of thy womb, Jesus.
0: Holy Mary, Mother of God, pray for us sinners, now and at the hour of our death. Amen. And they became frightened when they entered the cloud.
1: Hail Mary, full of grace, the Lord is with thee. Blessed art thou among women, and blessed is the fruit of thy womb, Jesus.
0: Holy Mary, Mother of God, pray for us sinners, now and at the hour of our death. Amen. Then from the cloud,

0: cloud came a voice that said,
1: Hail Mary, full of grace, the Lord is with thee. Blessed art thou among women, and blessed is the fruit of thy womb, Jesus.
0: Holy Mary, Mother of God, pray for us sinners, now and at the hour of our death. Amen. This is my chosen Son.
1: Hail Mary, full of grace, the Lord is with thee. Blessed art thou among women, and blessed is the fruit of thy womb, Jesus.
0: Holy Mary, Mother of God, pray for us sinners, now and at the hour of our death. Amen. Listen to him.
1: Hail Mary, full of grace, the Lord is with thee. Blessed art thou among women, and blessed is the fruit of thy womb, Jesus.
0: Holy Mary, Mother of God, pray for us sinners, now and at the hour of our death. Amen. After the voice had spoken, Jesus was found alone.
1: Hail Mary, full of grace, the Lord is with thee. Blessed art thou among women, and blessed is the fruit of thy womb, Jesus.
0: Holy Mary, Mother of God, pray for us sinners, now and at the hour of our death. Amen. They fell silent.
1: Hail Mary, full of grace, the Lord is with thee. Blessed art thou among women, and blessed is the fruit of thy womb, Jesus.
0: Holy Mary, Mother of God, pray for us sinners, now and at the hour of our death. Amen. And did not at that time tell anyone what they had seen.
1: Hail Mary, full of grace, the Lord is with thee. Blessed art thou among women, and blessed is the fruit of thy womb, Jesus.
0: Holy Mary, Mother of God, pray for us sinners, now and at the hour of our death. Amen. Glory be to the Father, and to the Son, and to the Holy Spirit.
1: As it was in the beginning, is now, and ever shall be, world without end. Amen.
2: O my Jesus, forgive us our sins, save us from the fires of hell. Lead all souls into heaven, especially those in most need of thy mercy.
0: The fifth luminous mystery, the institution of the Eucharist. While they were eating, he took bread, said the blessing, broke it, and gave it to them, and said, Take it, this is my body. Then he took a cup, gave thanks, and gave it to them, and they all drank from it. He said to them, This is my blood of the covenant, which will be shed for many. Amen, I say to you, I shall not drink again the fruit of the vine until the day when I drink it new in the kingdom of God. Then after singing a hymn, they went out to the Mount of Olives. Our Father, who art in heaven, hallowed be thy name. Thy kingdom come, thy will be done on earth as it is in heaven.
1: Give us this day our daily bread, and forgive us our trespasses, as we forgive those who trespass against us. And lead us not into temptation, but deliver us from evil. Amen.
0: Before the feast of Passover, Jesus knew that his hour had come to pass from this world to the Father. He loved his own in the world, and he loved them to the end.
1: Hail Mary, full of grace, the Lord is with thee. Blessed art thou among women, and blessed is the fruit of thy womb, Jesus.
0: Holy Mary, Mother of God, pray for us sinners, now and at the hour of our death. Amen. The devil had already induced Judas, son of Simon the Iscariot, to hand him over. So during supper, fully aware that the Father had put everything into his power, and that he had come from God and was returning to God, he rose from supper and took off his outer garments. He took a towel and tied it around his waist. Then he poured water into a basin and began to wash the disciples' feet and dry them with the towel around his waist. He came to Simon Peter, who said to him, Master, are you going to wash my feet? Jesus answered and said to him, What I am doing, you do not understand now, but you will understand later. Peter said to him, You will never wash my feet. Jesus answered him, Unless I wash you, you will have no inheritance with me. Simon Peter said to him, Master, then not only my feet, but my hands and my head as well.
1: Hail Mary, full of grace, the Lord is with thee. Blessed art thou among women, and blessed is the fruit of thy womb, Jesus.
0: Holy Mary, Mother of God, pray for us sinners, now and at the hour of our death. Amen. Jesus said to him, Whoever has bathed has no need except to have his feet washed, for he is clean all over. So you are clean, but not all. For he knew who would betray him. For this reason he said, Not all of you are clean. So when he had washed their feet, and put his garments back on, and reclined at table again, he said to them, Do you realize what I have done for you? You call me teacher and master, and rightly so, for indeed I am. If I, therefore, the master and teacher, have washed your feet, you ought to wash one another's feet. I have given you a model to follow, so that as I have done for you, you should also do.
1: Hail Mary, full of grace, the Lord is with thee. Blessed art thou among women, and blessed is the fruit of thy womb, Jesus.
0: Holy Mary, Mother of God, pray for us sinners, now and at the hour of our death. Amen. Amen, amen, I say to you, no slave is greater than his master, nor any messenger greater than the one who sent him. If you understand this, blessed are you if you do it. I am not speaking of all of you. I know those whom I have chosen, but so that the scripture might be fulfilled, the one who ate my food has raised his heel against me.
1: Hail Mary, full of grace, the Lord is with thee. Blessed art thou among women, and blessed is the fruit of thy womb, Jesus.
0: Holy Mary, Mother of God, pray for us sinners, now and at the hour of our death. Amen. From now on, I am telling you before it happens, so that when it happens, you may believe that I am. Amen, amen, I say to you, whoever receives the one I send receives me, and whoever receives me receives the one who sent me.
1: Hail Mary, full of grace, the Lord is with thee. Blessed art thou among women, and blessed is the fruit of thy womb, Jesus.
0: Holy Mary, Mother of God, pray for us sinners, now and at the hour of our death. Amen. When he had said this, Jesus was deeply troubled and testified, Amen, amen, I say to you, one of you will betray me. The disciples looked at one another, at a loss as to whom he meant. One of his disciples, the one whom Jesus loved, was reclining at Jesus' side. So Simon Peter nodded to him to find out whom he meant. He leaned back against Jesus' chest and said to him, Master, who is it?
1: Hail Mary, full of grace, the Lord is with thee. Blessed art thou among women, and blessed is the fruit of thy womb, Jesus.
0: Holy Mary, Mother of God, pray for us sinners, now and at the hour of our death. Amen. Jesus answered, It is the one to whom I hand the morsel after I have dipped it. So he dipped the morsel and took it and handed it to Judas, son of Simon the Iscariot. After he took the morsel, Satan entered him. So Jesus said to him, What you are going to do, do quickly. Now none of those reclining at table realized why he had said this to him. Some thought that since Judas kept the money bag, Jesus had told him, Buy what we need for the feast, or to give something to the poor. So he took the morsel and left at once, and it was night.
1: Hail Mary, full of grace, the Lord is with thee. Blessed art thou among women, and blessed is the fruit of thy womb, Jesus.
0: Holy Mary, Mother of God, pray for us sinners, now and at the hour of our death. Amen. When he had left, Jesus said, Now is the Son of Man glorified, and God is glorified in him. If God is glorified in him, God will also glorify him in himself, and he will glorify him at once. My children, I will be with you only a little while longer. You will look for me, and as I told the Jews, where I go you cannot come. So now I say it to you.
1: Hail Mary, full of grace, the Lord is with thee. Blessed art thou among women, and blessed is the fruit of thy womb, Jesus.
0: Holy Mary, Mother of God, pray for us sinners, now and at the hour of our death. Amen. I give you a new commandment, love one another. As I have loved you, so you also should love one another. This is how all will know that you are my disciples, if you have love for one another. Simon Peter said to him, Master, where are you going? Jesus answered him, Where I am going, you cannot follow me now, though you will follow later.
1: Hail Mary, full of grace, the Lord is with thee. Blessed art thou among women, and blessed is the fruit of thy womb, Jesus.
0: Holy Mary, Mother of God, pray for us sinners, now and at the hour of our death. Amen. Peter said to him, Master, why can't I follow you now? I will lay down my life for you. Jesus answered, Will you lay down your life for me? Amen, amen, I say to you, the cock will not crow before you deny me three times.
1: Hail Mary, full of grace, the Lord is with thee. Blessed art thou among women, and blessed is the fruit of thy womb, Jesus.
0: Holy Mary, Mother of God, pray for us sinners, now and at the hour of our death. Amen. Glory be to the Father, and to the Son, and to the Holy Spirit.
1: As it was in the beginning, is now, and ever shall be, world without end. Amen.
2: O my Jesus, forgive us our sins, save us from the fires of hell. Lead all souls into heaven, especially those in most need of thy mercy.
1: Hail, Holy Queen, Mother of Mercy, our life, our sweetness, and our hope. To thee do we cry, poor banished children of Eve. To thee do we send up our sighs, mourning and weeping in this valley of tears. Turn then, most gracious Advocate, thine eyes of mercy upon us, and after this our exile, show unto us the blessed fruit of thy womb, Jesus. O clement, O loving, O sweet Virgin Mary,
0: Pray for us, O Holy Mother of God,
1: that we may be made worthy of the promises of Christ.
3: The following universal prayer is attributed to Pope Clement XI. In the name of the Father, and of the Son, and of the Holy Spirit. Amen. Lord, I believe in you. Increase my faith. I trust in you. Strengthen my trust. I love you. Let me love you more and more. I am sorry for my sins. Deepen my sorrow. I worship you as my first beginning. I long for you as my last end. I praise you as my constant helper and call on you as my loving protector. Guide me by your wisdom. Correct me with your justice. Comfort me with your mercy. Protect me with your power. I offer you, Lord, my thoughts to be fixed on you, my words to have you for their theme, my actions to reflect my love for you, my sufferings to be endured for your greater glory. I want to do what you ask of me in the way you ask, for as long as you ask, because you ask it. Lord, enlighten my understanding, strengthen my will, purify my heart and make me holy. Help me to repent of my past sins and to resist temptation in the future. Help me to rise above my human weaknesses and to grow stronger as a Christian. Let me love you, my Lord and my God, and see myself as I really am, a pilgrim in this world, a Christian, called to respect and love all those whose lives I touch, those in authority over me, or those under my authority, my friends and my enemies. Help me to conquer anger with gentleness, greed by generosity, apathy by fervor. Help me to forget myself and reach out towards others. Make me prudent in planning, courageous in taking risks. Make me patient in suffering, unassuming in prosperity. Keep me, Lord, attentive in prayer, temperate in food and drink, diligent in my work, firm in my good intentions. Let my conscience be clear, my conduct without fault, my speech blameless, my life well ordered. Put me on guard against my human weaknesses. Let me cherish your love for me, keep your law, and come at last to your salvation. Teach me to realize that this world is passing, that my true future is the happiness of heaven, that life on earth is short, and the life to come eternal. Help me to prepare for death with a proper fear of judgment, but a greater trust in your goodness. Lead me safely through death to the endless joy of heaven. Grant this through Christ our Lord. Amen. In the name of the Father, and of the Son, and of the Holy Spirit. Amen.
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5: In the name of the Father, and of the Son, and of the Holy Spirit, the Lord be with you. Our brothers and sisters, let us acknowledge our sins and so prepare ourselves to celebrate the sacred mysteries. You were sent to heal the contrite of heart. Lord, have mercy. You came to call sinners. Christ, have mercy. You are seated at the right hand of the Father to intercede for us. Lord, have mercy. May Almighty God have mercy on us, forgive us our sins, and bring us to everlasting life. Amen. Let us pray. May your Spirit, O Lord, we pray, imbue us powerfully with spiritual gifts, that he may give us a mind pleasing to you and graciously conform us to your will. through our Lord Jesus Christ, your Son, who lives and reigns with you in the unity of the Holy Spirit, God forever and ever.
6: Amen. A reading from the Acts of the Apostles. Wishing to determine the truth about why Paul was being accused by the Jews, the commander freed him and ordered the chief priests and the whole Sanhedrin to convene. Then he brought Paul down and made him stand before them. Paul was aware that some of the Sadducees and some were Pharisees, so he called out before the Sanhedrin, "My brothers, I am a Pharisee, the son of Pharisees. I am on trial for hope in the resurrection of the dead." When he said this, a dispute broke out between the Pharisees and the Sadducees, and the group became divided. For the Sadducees say that there is no resurrection, or angels, or spirits, while the Pharisees acknowledge all three. A great uproar occurred, and some scribes belonging to the Pharisee party stood up and sharply argued, "We find nothing wrong with this man. Suppose a spirit or an angel has spoken to him." The dispute was so serious that the commander, afraid that Paul would be torn to pieces by them, ordered his troops to go down and rescue Paul from their midst and take him into the compound. The following night, the Lord stood by him and said, "Take courage, for just as you have borne witness to my cause in Jerusalem, so you must also bear witness in Rome." The word of the Lord. Our responsorial psalm is, "Keep me safe, O God, you are my hope. Keep me safe, O God, you are my hope. Keep me, O God, for in you I take refuge. I say to the Lord, my Lord are you, O Lord, my allotted portion and my cup. You it is who hold fast my lot. Keep me safe, O God, you are my hope. I bless the Lord who counsels me. Even in the night, my heart exhorts me. I set the Lord ever before me, and with him at my right hand, I shall not be disturbed. Keep me safe, O God, you are my hope. Therefore, my heart is glad, and my soul rejoices. My body, too, abides in confidence, because you will not abandon my soul to the netherworld, nor will you suffer your faithful one to undergo corruption. Keep me safe, O God. You are my hope. You will show me the path to life. Fullness of joy is in your presence. The delights of your right hand forever. Keep me safe, O God. You are my hope. Alleluia, alleluia. May they all be as one as you, Father, are in me, and I in you, that the world may believe that you sent me, says the Lord. Alleluia, alleluia.
7: The Lord be with you. A reading from the Holy Gospel according to John. Lifting up his eyes to heaven, Jesus prayed, saying, "I pray not only for these, but also for those who will believe in me through their word, so that they may all be one, as you, Father, are in me, and I in you, that they also may be in us, that the world may believe that you sent me. And I have given them the glory you gave me, so that they may be one as we are one, I in them and you in me, that they may be brought to perfection as one, that the world may know that you sent me and that you love them even as you loved me. Father, they are your gift to me. I wish that where I am, they also may be with me, that they may see my glory that you gave me, because you loved me before the foundation of the world. Righteous Father, the world also does not know you, but I know you, and they know that you sent me. I made known to them your name, and I will make it known that the love with which you loved me may be in them, and I in them." The Gospel of the Lord. This is the last of 3 days that we're going through John 17. And I mentioned before, I don't know if I did this yesterday or if I did it last year when we got to this, but it's an entire chapter of basically hearing one side of a conversation. Jesus praying to the Father. So this isn't just any conversation. This is part of the eternal exchange between the Father and the Son. And we get to hear one side of it. And we were like eavesdropping on an eternal conversation right now between the Father and the Son. We hear what the Son has to say. And it's incredibly powerful. There's no other chapter like it in the Bible where you actually get to hear like this little bit of the interior life of Jesus, and which means the very interior life of the Blessed Trinity, right? And when you look at all the things that Jesus is praying for, you find variations of the same themes in all of our Eucharistic prayers. So those are the prayers that you probably tune out when the priest is just like praying there. Everybody knows the words of consecration, but all the other prayers are basically variations of the same exact things that Jesus is praying for. These petitions that Jesus is bringing into that eternal exchange between him and the Father. It's so profound because this is intensely personal. Not only that, this is like the most intense moment of Jesus's life and the most intense moment of all of history. Because right after he finishes this prayer, he's walking over to the Garden of Gethsemane. In other words, these petitions that he is praying right now, these are his intentions as he is in agony in the Garden of Gethsemane, as he's being betrayed by Judas, as he's going to trial before the Sanhedrin, as he's being struck by the guards, as he's brought before Pontius Pilate and scourged and crowned with thorns, led to Golgotha, and is there on the cross, and he brings them with him when he is risen from the dead and ascends back to the Father. These are the intentions that he is bringing with him. And if you can boil it all down to one word, what he is praying for, the one word is church. He's praying for the church, that it materializes, that it grows, that it's sanctified. He's praying for our unity. He's praying for our mission. He's praying for the church. And if you listen to what he is saying, it's so filled with this tender affection for the church. What's your attitude toward the church? Is it the same as Jesus' affection and tender love for the church? I would invite you to go back and read John 17 and see what he thinks about us and what he thinks about his church. Because it's a perspective we don't hear too often. I invite you to go back and read and meditate on John 17. It's incredibly powerful.
5: Let us bring our prayers to the Father, knowing that Jesus himself is interceding on our behalf.
6: The response will be, Lord, graciously hear us.
5: Lord, graciously hear us.
6: Richly bless the leaders of the church and their ministries. Lord, hear us.
5: Lord, graciously hear us.
6: Grant all who govern in abundance of understanding and prudence. Lord, hear us.
5: Lord, graciously hear us.
6: May your love and faithfulness accompany couples experiencing strain in their marriages and bring reconciliation. Lord, hear us.
5: Lord, graciously hear us.
6: Guided by the Holy Spirit, may all gathered here hear and respond to Christ's call to serve him in our unique vocations. Lord, hear us.
5: Lord, graciously hear us.
6: Bless all who have died, especially Marie Roche, for whom this Mass is offered. May they soon be welcomed into the loving arms of the Father. Lord, hear us.
5: Lord, graciously hear us.
6: And let us now offer the prayers and petitions we hold in the silence of our hearts. Lord, hear us.
5: Lord, graciously hear us. Heavenly Father, you know our needs before we ask. We ask you to grant the prayers we make through Christ our Lord. Blessed are you, Lord God of all creation, for through your goodness we have received the bread we offer you. Fruit of the earth and work of human hands, it will become for us the bread of life. Blessed are you, Lord God of all creation, for through your goodness we have received the wine we offer you. fruit of the vine and work of human hands. It will become our spiritual drink. Pray, brothers and sisters, that my sacrifice and yours may be acceptable to God, the Almighty Father.
8: May the Lord accept the sacrifice at your hands for praise and glory of his name, for our good and your cause, O Holy Spirit.
5: Graciously sanctify these gifts, O Lord, we pray, and accepting the oblation of this spiritual sacrifice, make of us an eternal offering to you, through Christ our Lord.
8: Amen.
5: The Lord be with you.
8: And with your spirit.
5: Lift up your hearts.
8: We lift them up to the Lord.
5: Let us give thanks to the Lord our God.
8: It is
5: truly right and just, our duty and our salvation, always and everywhere to give you thanks, Lord, Holy Father, Almighty and Eternal God, through Christ our Lord. For after his resurrection, he plainly appeared to all his disciples and was taken up to heaven in their sight, that he might make us sharers in his divinity. Therefore, overcome with paschal joy, every land, every people exalts in your praise, and even the heavenly powers with the angelic hosts sing together the unending hymn of your glory as they acclaim, Holy, holy, holy, Lord God of hosts. Heaven and earth are full of your glory. Hosanna in the highest. Blessed is he who comes in the name of the Lord. Hosanna in the highest. You are indeed holy, O Lord, the fount of all holiness. Make holy, therefore, these gifts, we pray, by sending down your Spirit upon them like the dewfall, so that they may become for us the body and blood of our Lord Jesus Christ. At the time he was betrayed and entered willingly into his passion, he took bread, and giving thanks, broke it, and gave it to his disciples, saying, Take this, all of you, and eat of it, for this is my body, which will be given up for you. In a similar way, when supper was ended, he took the chalice, and once more giving thanks, he gave it to his disciples, saying, Take this, all of you, and drink from it, for this is the chalice of my blood, the blood of the new and eternal covenant, which will be poured out for you and for many for the forgiveness of sins. Do this in memory of me. The mystery of faith. Save us, Savior of the world, for by your cross and resurrection, you have set us free. Therefore, as we celebrate the memorial of his death and resurrection, we offer you, Lord, the bread of life and the chalice of salvation, giving thanks that you have held us worthy to be in your presence and minister to you. Humbly we pray that partaking of the body and blood of Christ, we may be gathered into one by the Holy Spirit. Remember, Lord, your church spread throughout the world, and bring her to the fullness of charity, together with Leo, our Pope, and Gregory, our Bishop, and all the clergy. Remember also our brothers and sisters who have fallen asleep in the hope of the resurrection, and all who have died in your mercy. Welcome them into the light of your face. Have mercy on us all, we pray, that with the Blessed Virgin Mary, Mother of God, with Blessed Joseph, her spouse, with the blessed apostles and all the saints who have pleased you throughout the ages, we may merit to be co-heirs to eternal life and may praise and glorify you through your Son, Jesus Christ. Through him and with him and in him, O God, Almighty Father, in the unity of the Holy Spirit, all glory and honor is yours forever and ever. At the Savior's command, informed by divine teaching, we dare to say, Our Father, who art in heaven, hallowed be thy name. Thy kingdom come, thy will be done, on earth as it is in heaven. Give us this day our daily bread, and forgive us our trespasses, as we forgive those who trespass against us. And lead us not into temptation, but deliver us from evil. Deliver us, Lord, we pray, from every evil. Graciously grant peace in our days, that by the help of your mercy, we may be always free from sin and safe from all distress, as we await the blessed hope and the coming of our Savior, Jesus Christ. Lord Jesus Christ, who said to your apostles, "Peace I leave you, my peace I give you," look not on our sins, but on the faith of your church, and graciously grant her peace and unity in accordance with your will, who live and reign forever and ever.
8: Amen.
5: The peace of the Lord be with you always.
8: And with your
5: spirit. Let us offer each other the sign of peace. Lamb of God, behold the Lamb of God. Behold him who takes away the sins of the world. Blessed are those called to the supper of the Lamb.
8: Lord, I am not worthy that you should enter under my roof, but only say the word and my soul shall be healed.

My Jesus, I believe that you are really present in the most blessed sacrament. I love you above all things, and I desire you to come into my soul. As I cannot now receive you sacramentally, come spiritually into my heart. I embrace you and unite myself wholly to you. 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With burning soul and prayer, I beseech you to fix in my heart lively sentiments of faith, hope, and charity, true contrition for my sins, and a firm purpose of amendment. 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They have pierced my hands and my feet. They have numbered all my bones.

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Fantastic, you made it to your Friday. Praise the Lord for it. Hopefully you have a long holiday, Memorial Day weekend ahead. It's a double play weekend here, so your favorite songs, favorite artists back-to-back all weekend long. Thanks for celebrating 40 years of Spirit FM. Here's Caleb and John with Finished.

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1: 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Growing up in Tampa Bay for me was always special. We had sunshine, sports, and Spirit FM. Back in middle school, I had a really long commute downtown, and Spirit FM was always with us. I remember counting the oval Spirit FM stickers on the cars on the Veterans Expressway, and I remember listening to the Hey Father Gary segment. Hearing my faith made real and approachable on the radio was so nice. And looking back, these are the moments that taught me what it was to live with Spirit. 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

0: Grateful to be with you this morning in the month of May, honoring Mary. The little tidbit, our call letters are WBVM, Blessed Virgin Mary. Back in the day when we went on air, back in 1986, we would go on air, and instead of Spirit FM, we would say WBVM 90.5. There you go. So honoring Mary and just worshiping her son, our Lord and Savior, Jesus Christ, is what we've been doing for 40 years and playing some good music along the way. 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
1: Later tonight from 6:30 until 7:30 is the Spanish Mass of Healing for Survivors of Abuse. This will be at St. Rita Catholic Church on 14th Street in Dade City. Father Carlos Rojas, pastor, will be the main celebrant and homilist. It's being offered for those who seek spiritual healing from abuse in all forms. This is open to everyone. It is a free event. 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
3: We haven't even made it to Christmas in July yet, but I hope you're ready because a new Christmas tour has already been announced with Cece Winans, Michael W. Smith, and Amy Grant all together. They're not coming to Florida, but honestly, you have a really long heads up, so you can plan to travel to North Carolina if you really want. Elevation Rhythm has a new song called Father's House. There's a new Amy Grant pop-up exhibit at the Museum of Christian and Gospel Music. Tasha Layton premiered a short film for her song Meet Me in the Valley, which takes a look at her journey into stillness, surrender, and spiritual renewal. Lots of new Forrest Frank music, specifically a new single out called OK. There's a new song from Sons of Sunday called One More Day. New collaboration from Brandon Lake and Nick Jonas called The Author. Zach Williams has a new devotional and he shares his story in the book, which drops on May 19th. And Leanna Crawford has her new single called Thank God. My name's Francesca. That's your new music flash on Spirit FM.
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Here in the month of May, we are mindful of mental health recovery and awareness of those with diagnosis. Check out a website, academysrq.org. This is a really unique, they call Clubhouse, that serves those that are living and recovering with mental health diagnosis. And it's not clinical. It's not medicinal. It is a place for recreation, for friendship, to find dignity and work. And it's a safe place where people can go and be more than what they're struggling with. It's amazing. There's clubhouses actually all over the place, all over the country and the world. Tampa, St. Pete, Gainesville, all over the place. So if you're interested, check out the Florida Coalition of Clubhouses. But the one particularly that is just doing some amazing work down in Bradenton and Sarasota is the Academy of Bradenton and the Academy at Glengarry, academysrq.org.

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It's Jamie. Great job. You've made it to another weekend, a long weekend, kicking off summer. Pat Barrett and Forrest Frank on the way. A reminder, Sunday is Pentecost. So, a wonderful mass to go to as the Holy Spirit descends upon the disciples after Jesus ascends into heaven. So, the fruits of the Spirit are something that we all need to live and we need to pray for. And, whatever you have going on in your life, we all want peace, right? We all want joy. We could all use more patience, right, parents? These are the fruits, the gifts of the Spirit. So if you need a mass time for Pentecost Sunday, the diocesan website is dosp.org. You can find a parish at a mass time near you.

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1: Ready to take a trip back into the Wayback Machine? 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That's Danger Zone, by the way, from Top Gun. 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

0: Hi, I'm Greg Schutte, director of MarriageWorks Ohio, Catholic therapist and author of the Building a Eucharistic Marriage course. 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I use it a lot because it is one of the things I'm trying to get couples to do. When many of us were dating our spouse several years back, we were more intentional and we were focused on winning their heart. But then marriage came along and years went by and children came along and so did homes with mortgages. 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

0: Great to be with you. My name is Jamie. Hey, there's something really cool going on in Tampa on Saturday. You know, we honor Mary all throughout the month of May. Mary, the Blessed Virgin, Mother of God, of course. And so the Feast of Mary, Help of Christians is happening from 5 until 8. It is a celebration of Mary. And the festival will begin at 5 with a Mass, followed by a rosary procession, a May crowning, refreshments, and fellowship. Kids can come dressed as their favorite saint, by the way. And you could also bring your personal Mary statues to be blessed. It's coming up on Saturday, Mary Help of Christians in Tampa, 6400 East Chelsea Street.
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0: 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But of course, Pentecost Sunday coming up, so an amazing celebration of the Mass to complement it all.
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1: 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Growing up in Tampa Bay for me was always special. We had sunshine, sports, and Spirit FM. 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And looking back, these are the moments that taught me what it was to live with Spirit. 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

Thank the Lord coming up by Patrick Mayberry. My name is Jamie. Great job on a week behind. Hopefully you have a restful and fun weekend planned ahead. Thanks for celebrating 40 years of Spirit FM. You're invited to our 40th anniversary mass happening next week on the 26th. Christ the King here in South Tampa, right next door to the radio station. I'm sure we're probably going to be giving tours or something at the radio station as well. Starts at around 11 o'clock and then a little something afterwards. So it's open. Please join us. Come celebrate 40 years of faith, of family, of music, and just giving thanks to God for the blessing of this ministry.

Hey, it's Jamie. Let's take a minute for prayer. Thank you so much for joining me. Going to take a look at John 21:17. Peter responded to Jesus, "Lord, you know everything. You know that I love you." Jesus said to him, "Feed my sheep." Oh, Jesus, through the Immaculate Heart of Mary, we offer you our prayers, works, joys, and sufferings of this day for all of the intentions of your Sacred Heart, in union with the Holy Sacrifice of the Mass throughout the world, for the salvation of souls, the reparation of sins, the reunion of all Christians, and for the intentions of the Holy Father this month. We offer all of the intentions of those praying with us at this moment. We offer all the intentions called and emailed into Spirit FM this week. Our Father, who art in heaven, hallowed be thy name. Thy kingdom come, thy will be done on earth as it is in heaven. Give us this day our daily bread, and forgive us our trespasses, as we forgive those who trespass against us. And lead us not into temptation, but deliver us from evil. Hail Mary, full of grace, the Lord is with thee. Blessed art thou among women, and blessed is the fruit of thy womb, Jesus. Holy Mary, Mother of God, pray for our sinners now and at the hour of our death. And glory be to the Father, and to the Son, and to the Holy Spirit, as it was in the beginning, is now, and ever shall be, world without end. Amen.

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Chandler Moore. God, I'm just grateful. God, I'm just grateful for you. God, I'm just grateful for you. Helping you live with Spirit. 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
2: We haven't even made it to Christmas in July yet, but I hope you're ready because a new Christmas tour has already been announced with Cece Winans, Michael W. Smith, and Amy Grant all together. They're not coming to Florida, but honestly, you have a really long heads up, so you can plan to travel to North Carolina if you really want. Elevation Rhythm has a new song called Father's House. There's a new Amy Grant pop-up exhibit at the Museum of Christian and Gospel Music. Tasha Layton premiered a short film for her song Meet Me in the Valley, which takes a look at her journey into stillness, surrender, and spiritual renewal. Lots of new Forrest Frank music, specifically a new single out called OK. There's a new song from Sons of Sunday called One More Day. New collaboration from Brandon Lake and Nick Jonas called The Author. Zach Williams has a new devotional and he shares his story in the book, which drops on May 19th. And Leanna Crawford has her new single called Thank God. My name's Francesca. That's your new music flash on Spirit FM.
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All right, before I get out of here, two things. Have a great weekend, Pentecost Sunday. Don't forget to hit up a good Mass. And next week is our anniversary Mass celebration on the 26th, Christ the King here in South Tampa, 11 a.m. You are welcome. 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

0: became so much more than travel. It was a pilgrimage. It was a chance to step away from the noise of everyday life and to make space for prayer and reflection. I found myself thinking a lot about the saints, St. Francis, St. Catherine, St. Rita. They were all real people who trusted God through struggles and suffering. Their faith wasn't perfect, but it was faithful, and that gave me hope. Being in Rome reminded me that our Catholic faith is so much bigger than our daily routines. It connects us to generations of believers, all seeking to know Christ more deeply. We're all on a pilgrimage in some way. Maybe yours is caring for your family, or walking through something hard, or just showing up for Mass. Whatever God is leading you to do today, keep walking with Him and keep living with spirit.
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0: In the name of the Father, and of the Son, and of the Holy Spirit, amen. Our Father, who art in heaven, hallowed be thy name. Thy kingdom come, thy will be done, on earth as it is in heaven.
1: Give us this day our daily bread, and forgive us our trespasses, as we forgive those who trespass against us. And lead us not into temptation, but deliver us from evil. Amen.
0: Hail Mary, full of grace, the Lord is with thee. Blessed art thou among women, and blessed is the fruit of thy womb, Jesus.
1: Holy Mary, Mother of God, pray for us sinners, now and at the hour of our death. Amen.
0: I believe in God, the Father Almighty, creator of heaven and earth, and in Jesus Christ, his only Son, our Lord, who was conceived by the Holy Spirit, born of the Virgin Mary, suffered under Pontius Pilate, was crucified, died, and was buried. He descended into hell. On the third day he rose again from the dead. He ascended into heaven and is seated at the right hand of God the Father Almighty. From there he will come to judge the living and the dead.
1: I believe in the Holy Spirit, the Holy Catholic Church, the communion of saints, the forgiveness of sins, the resurrection of the body, and life everlasting. Amen.
0: Eternal Father, I offer you the body and blood, soul and divinity, of your dearly beloved Son, our Lord Jesus Christ,
1: in atonement for our sins and those of the whole world.
0: For the sake of his sorrowful passion,
1: have mercy on us and on the whole world.
0: For the sake of his sorrowful passion,
1: have mercy on us and on the whole world.
0: For the sake of his sorrowful passion,
1: have mercy on us and on the whole world.
0: For the sake of his sorrowful passion,
1: have mercy on us and on the whole world.
0: For the sake of his sorrowful passion,
1: have mercy on us and on the whole world.
0: For the sake of his sorrowful passion,
1: have mercy on us and on the whole world.
0: For the sake of his sorrowful passion,
1: have mercy on us and on the whole world.
0: For the sake of his sorrowful passion,
1: have mercy on us and on the whole world.
0: For the sake of his sorrowful passion,
1: have mercy on us and on the whole world.
0: For the sake of his sorrowful passion,
1: have mercy on us and on the whole world.
0: Eternal Father, I offer you the body and blood, soul and divinity of your dearly beloved Son, our Lord Jesus Christ,
1: in atonement for our sins and those of the whole world.
0: For the sake of his sorrowful passion,
1: have mercy on us and on the whole world.
0: For the sake of his sorrowful passion,
1: have mercy on us and on the whole world.
0: For the sake of his sorrowful passion,
1: have mercy on us and on the whole world.
0: For the sake of his sorrowful passion,
1: have mercy on us and on the whole world.
0: For the sake of his sorrowful passion,
1: have mercy on us and on the whole world.
0: For the sake of his sorrowful passion,
1: have mercy on us and on the whole world.
0: For the sake of his sorrowful passion,
1: have mercy on us and on the whole world.
0: For the sake of his sorrowful passion,
1: have mercy on us and on the whole world.
0: For the sake of his sorrowful passion,
1: have mercy on us and on the whole world.
0: For the sake of his sorrowful passion,
1: have mercy on us and on the whole world.
0: Eternal Father, I offer you the body and blood, soul and divinity of your dearly beloved Son, our Lord Jesus Christ,
1: in atonement for our sins and those of the whole world.
0: For the sake of his sorrowful passion,
1: have mercy on us and on the whole world.
0: For the sake of his sorrowful passion,
1: have mercy on us and on the whole world.
0: For the sake of his sorrowful passion,
1: have mercy on us and on the whole world.
0: For the sake of his sorrowful passion,
1: have mercy on us and on the whole world.
0: For the sake of his sorrowful passion,
1: have mercy on us and on the whole world.
0: For the sake of his sorrowful passion,
1: have mercy on us and on the whole world.
0: For the sake of his sorrowful passion,
1: have mercy on us and on the whole world.
0: For the sake of his sorrowful passion,
1: have mercy on us and on the whole world.
0: For the sake of his sorrowful passion,
1: have mercy on us and on the whole world.
0: For the sake of his sorrowful passion,
1: have mercy on us and on the whole world.
0: Eternal Father, I offer you the body and blood, soul and divinity of your dearly beloved Son, our Lord Jesus Christ,
1: in atonement for our sins and those of the whole world.
0: For the sake of his sorrowful passion,
1: have mercy on us and on the whole world.
0: For the sake of his sorrowful passion,
1: have mercy on us and on the whole world.
0: For the sake of his sorrowful passion,
1: have mercy on us and on the whole world.
0: For the sake of his sorrowful passion,
1: have mercy on us and on the whole world.
0: For the sake of his sorrowful passion,
1: have mercy on us and on the whole world.
0: For the sake of his sorrowful passion,
1: have mercy on us and on the whole world.
0: For the sake of his sorrowful passion,
1: have mercy on us and on the whole world.
0: For the sake of his sorrowful passion,
1: have mercy on us and on the whole world.
0: For the sake of his sorrowful passion,
1: have mercy on us and on the whole world.
0: For the sake of his sorrowful passion,
1: have mercy on us and on the whole world.
0: Eternal Father, I offer you the body and blood, soul and divinity of your dearly beloved Son, our Lord Jesus Christ,
1: in atonement for our sins and those of the whole world.
0: For the sake of his sorrowful passion,
1: have mercy on us and on the whole world.
0: For the sake of his sorrowful passion,
1: have mercy on us and on the whole world.
0: For the sake of his sorrowful passion,
1: have mercy on us and on the whole world.
0: For the sake of his sorrowful passion,
1: have mercy on us and on the whole world.
0: For the sake of his sorrowful passion,
1: have mercy on us and on the whole world.
0: For the sake of his sorrowful passion,
1: have mercy on us and on the whole world.
0: For the sake of his sorrowful passion,
1: have mercy on us and on the whole world.
0: For the sake of his sorrowful passion,
1: have mercy on us and on the whole world.
0: For the sake of his sorrowful passion,
1: have mercy on us and on the whole world.
0: For the sake of his sorrowful passion,
1: have mercy on us and on the whole world.
0: Holy God, Holy Mighty One, Holy Immortal One,
1: have mercy on us and on the whole world.
0: Holy God, Holy Mighty One, Holy Immortal One,
1: have mercy on us and on the whole world.
0: Holy God, Holy Mighty One, Holy Immortal One,
1: have mercy on us and on the whole world.
0: Eternal God, in whom mercy is endless, and the treasury of compassion inexhaustible,
1: look kindly upon us and increase your mercy in us, that in difficult moments we might not despair nor become despondent, but with great confidence submit ourselves to your holy will, which is love and mercy itself.
0: In the name of the Father, and of the Son, and of the Holy Spirit, amen.
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0: This is Franciscan Media's Saint of the Day for May 22nd. Today we celebrate St. Rita of Kasha. The life of St. Rita would make a gripping made-for-TV movie. Born in Italy in 1377, Rita learned early that her elderly parents had firm ideas about what she should do with her life. They made arrangements for her to marry, despite her strongly expressed desire to become a nun. Their choice proved disastrous. The husband they found for her was abusive and unfaithful, but Rita struggled to keep the family together and concentrated on raising her two sons. After 18 years of unhappy married life, Rita's husband was killed in a brawl. A short time later, both sons died. Though deeply pained by the series of losses, Rita was now free to turn to the religious life. She was rejected 3 times by the local group of Augustinian sisters, who only permitted virgins in their community. But finally, the Augustinians welcomed her. Often meditating on the Passion of Christ, Rita suffered what seemed to be a thorn-like wound on her forehead. She died from tuberculosis at age 80 and was canonized in 1900. St. Rita is considered the patron of difficult cases, especially those connected with marriage. There's more about the saints, along with inspiration and Catholic resources, at our website, saintoftheday.org. From Franciscan Media, this has been Saint of the Day.
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1: In the name of the Father, and of the Son, and of the Holy Spirit.
2: Amen.
1: I believe in God, the Father Almighty, maker of heaven and earth. I believe in Jesus Christ, his only Son, our Lord, who was conceived by the Holy Spirit, born of the Virgin Mary, suffered under Pontius Pilate, was crucified, died, and was buried. He descended to the dead. On the third day he rose again from the dead. He ascended into heaven, seated at the right hand of God, the Father Almighty. From thence he shall come to judge the living and the dead.
2: I believe in the Holy Spirit, the Holy Catholic Church, the communion of saints, the forgiveness of sins, the resurrection of the body, and life everlasting. Amen.
1: Our Father, who art in heaven, hallowed be thy name. Thy kingdom come, thy will be done, on earth as it is in heaven.
2: Give us this day our daily bread, and forgive us our trespasses, as we forgive those who trespass against us. And lead us not into temptation, but deliver us from evil. Amen. Hail Mary, full of grace, the Lord is with thee. Blessed art thou among women, and blessed is the fruit of thy womb, Jesus.
1: Holy Mary, Mother of God, pray for us sinners, now and at the hour of our death. Amen.
2: Hail Mary, full of grace, the Lord is with thee. Blessed art thou among women, and blessed is the fruit of thy womb, Jesus.
1: Holy Mary, Mother of God, pray for us sinners, now and at the hour of our death. Amen.
2: Hail Mary, full of grace, the Lord is with thee. Blessed art thou among women, and blessed is the fruit of thy womb, Jesus.
1: Holy Mary, Mother of God, pray for us sinners, now and at the hour of our death. Amen. Glory be to the Father, and to the Son, and to the Holy Spirit.
2: As it was in the beginning, is now, and ever shall be, world without end. Amen.
1: The first sorrowful mystery, the agony in the garden. Our Father who art in heaven, hallowed be thy name. Thy kingdom come, thy will be done, on earth as it is in heaven.
2: Give us this day our daily bread, and forgive us our trespasses, as we forgive those who trespass against us. And lead us not into temptation, but deliver us from evil. Amen.
1: Then Jesus came with them to a place called Gethsemane, and he said to his disciples, "Sit here, while I go over there and pray." He took along Peter and the two sons of Zebedee, and began to feel sorrow and distress.
2: Hail Mary, full of grace, the Lord is with thee. Blessed art thou among women, and blessed is the fruit of thy womb, Jesus.
1: Holy Mary, Mother of God, pray for us sinners, now and at the hour of our death. Amen. Then he said to them, "My soul is sorrowful even to death. Remain here and keep watch with me."
2: Hail Mary, full of grace, the Lord is with thee. Blessed art thou among women, and blessed is the fruit of thy womb, Jesus.
1: Holy Mary, Mother of God, pray for us sinners, now and at the hour of our death. Amen. After withdrawing about a stone's throw from them, and kneeling, he prayed.
2: Hail Mary, full of grace, the Lord is with thee. Blessed art thou among women, and blessed is the fruit of thy womb, Jesus.
1: Holy Mary, Mother of God, pray for us sinners, now and at the hour of our death. Amen. He said, "Father, if you are willing, take this cup away from me. Still not my will, but yours be done."
2: Hail Mary, full of grace, the Lord is with thee. Blessed art thou among women, and blessed is the fruit of thy womb, Jesus.
1: Holy Mary, Mother of God, pray for us sinners, now and at the hour of our death. Amen. And to strengthen him, an angel from heaven appeared to him.
2: Hail Mary, full of grace, the Lord is with thee. Blessed art thou among women, and blessed is the fruit of thy womb, Jesus.
1: Holy Mary, Mother of God, pray for us sinners, now and at the hour of our death. Amen. He was in such agony, and he prayed so fervently.
2: Hail Mary, full of grace, the Lord is with thee. Blessed art thou among women, and blessed is the fruit of thy womb, Jesus.
1: Holy Mary, Mother of God, pray for us sinners, now and at the hour of our death. Amen. That his sweat became like drops of blood falling on the ground.
2: Hail Mary, full of grace, the Lord is with thee. Blessed art thou among women, and blessed is the fruit of thy womb, Jesus.
1: Holy Mary, Mother of God, pray for us sinners, now and at the hour of our death. Amen. When he returned to his disciples, he found them asleep. He said to Peter, "So you could not keep watch with me for 1 hour?"
2: Hail Mary, full of grace, the Lord is with thee. Blessed art thou among women, and blessed is the fruit of thy womb, Jesus.
1: Holy Mary, Mother of God, pray for us sinners, now and at the hour of our death. Amen. Watch and pray, that you may not undergo the test.
2: Hail Mary, full of grace, the Lord is with thee. Blessed art thou among women, and blessed is the fruit of thy womb, Jesus.
1: Holy Mary, Mother of God, pray for us sinners, now and at the hour of our death. Amen. The Spirit is willing, but the flesh is weak.
2: Hail Mary, full of grace, the Lord is with thee. Blessed art thou among women, and blessed is the fruit of thy womb, Jesus.
1: Holy Mary, Mother of God, pray for us sinners, now and at the hour of our death. Amen. Glory be to the Father, and to the Son, and to the Holy Spirit.
2: As it was in the beginning, is now, and ever shall be, world without end. Amen.
3: O my Jesus, forgive us our sins, save us from the fires of hell. Lead all souls to heaven, especially those in most need of thy mercy.
1: The second sorrowful mystery, the scourging at the pillar. Our Father who art in heaven, hallowed be thy name. Thy kingdom come, thy will be done, on earth as it is in heaven.
2: Give us this day our daily bread, and forgive us our trespasses, as we forgive those who trespass against us. And lead us not into temptation, but deliver us from evil. Amen.
1: They bound Jesus, led him away, and handed him over to Pilate. Pilate questioned him, "Are you the King of the Jews?"
2: Hail Mary, full of grace, the Lord is with thee. Blessed art thou among women, and blessed is the fruit of thy womb, Jesus.
1: Holy Mary, Mother of God, pray for us sinners, now and at the hour of our death. Amen. Jesus answered, "My kingdom does not belong to this world. My kingdom is not here."
2: Hail Mary, full of grace, the Lord is with thee. Blessed art thou among women, and blessed is the fruit of thy womb, Jesus.
1: Holy Mary, Mother of God, pray for us sinners, now and at the hour of our death. Amen. So Pilate said to him, "Then you are a king." "You say I am a king. For this I was born, and for this I came into the world, to testify to the truth. Everyone who belongs to the truth listens to my voice."
2: Hail Mary, full of grace, the Lord is with thee. Blessed art thou among women, and blessed is the fruit of thy womb, Jesus.
1: Holy Mary, Mother of God, pray for us sinners, now and at the hour of our death. Amen. Pilate said to him, "What is truth?" When he had said this, he again went out to the Jews and said to them, "I find no guilt in him."
2: Hail Mary, full of grace, the Lord is with thee. Blessed art thou among women, and blessed is the fruit of thy womb, Jesus.
1: Holy Mary, Mother of God, pray for us sinners, now and at the hour of our death. Amen. Then Pilate took Jesus and had him scourged.
2: Hail Mary, full of grace, the Lord is with thee. Blessed art thou among women, and blessed is the fruit of thy womb, Jesus.
1: Holy Mary, Mother of God, pray for us sinners, now and at the hour of our death. Amen. He was spurned and avoided by men, a man of suffering, accustomed to infirmity, one of those from whom men hide their faces, spurned, and we held him in no esteem.
2: Hail Mary, full of grace, the Lord is with thee. Blessed art thou among women, and blessed is the fruit of thy womb, Jesus.
1: Holy Mary, Mother of God, pray for us sinners, now and at the hour of our death. Amen. Yet it was our infirmities that he bore, our sufferings that he endured, while we thought of him as stricken, as one smitten by God and afflicted.
2: Hail Mary, full of grace, the Lord is with thee. Blessed art thou among women, and blessed is the fruit of thy womb, Jesus.
1: Holy Mary, Mother of God, pray for us sinners, now and at the hour of our death. Amen. But he was pierced for our offenses, crushed for our sins.
2: Hail Mary, full of grace, the Lord is with thee. Blessed art thou among women, and blessed is the fruit of thy womb, Jesus.
1: Holy Mary, Mother of God, pray for us sinners, now and at the hour of our death. Amen. We had all gone astray like sheep, each following his own way, but the Lord laid upon him the guilt of us all.
2: Hail Mary, full of grace, the Lord is with thee. Blessed art thou among women, and blessed is the fruit of thy womb, Jesus.
1: Holy Mary, Mother of God, pray for us sinners, now and at the hour of our death. Amen. Upon him was the chastisement that makes us whole. By his stripes we were healed.
2: Hail Mary, full of grace, the Lord is with thee. Blessed art thou among women, and blessed is the fruit of thy womb, Jesus.
1: Holy Mary, Mother of God, pray for us sinners, now and at the hour of our death. Amen. Glory be to the Father, and to the Son, and to the Holy Spirit.
2: As it was in the beginning, is now, and ever shall be, world without end. Amen.
3: O my Jesus, forgive us our sins, save us from the fires of hell. Lead all souls to heaven, especially those in most need of thy mercy.
1: The third sorrowful mystery, the crowning with thorns. Our Father who art in heaven, hallowed be thy name. Thy kingdom come, thy will be done on earth as it is in heaven.
2: Give us this day our daily bread, and forgive us our trespasses, as we forgive those who trespass against us. And lead us not into temptation, but deliver us from evil. Amen.
1: The soldiers led him away inside the palace, that is the praetorium, and assembled the whole cohort.
2: Hail Mary, full of grace, the Lord is with thee. Blessed art thou among women, and blessed is the fruit of thy womb, Jesus.
1: Holy Mary, Mother of God, pray for us sinners, now and at the hour of our death. Amen. Weaving a crown of thorns, they placed it on him.
2: Hail Mary, full of grace, the Lord is with thee. Blessed art thou among women, and blessed is the fruit of thy womb, Jesus.
1: Holy Mary, Mother of God, pray for us sinners, now and at the hour of our death. Amen. And kneeling before him, they mocked him, saying, Hail, King of the Jews.
2: Hail Mary, full of grace, the Lord is with thee. Blessed art thou among women, and blessed is the fruit of thy womb, Jesus.
1: Holy Mary, Mother of God, pray for us sinners, now and at the hour of our death. Amen. They spat upon him, and took the reed and kept striking him on the head.
2: Hail Mary, full of grace, the Lord is with thee. Blessed art thou among women, and blessed is the fruit of thy womb, Jesus.
1: Holy Mary, Mother of God, pray for us sinners, now and at the hour of our death. Amen. When Pilate saw that he was not succeeding, he took water and washed his hands in the sight of the crowd, saying, I am innocent of this man's blood. Look to it yourselves.
2: Hail Mary, full of grace, the Lord is with thee. Blessed art thou among women, and blessed is the fruit of thy womb, Jesus.
1: Holy Mary, Mother of God, pray for us sinners, now and at the hour of our death. Amen. Once more Pilate went out and said to them, Look, I am bringing him out to you, so that you may know that I find no guilt in him.
2: Hail Mary, full of grace, the Lord is with thee. Blessed art thou among women, and blessed is the fruit of thy womb, Jesus.
1: Holy Mary, Mother of God, pray for us sinners, now and at the hour of our death. Amen. So Jesus came out, wearing the crown of thorns and the purple cloak, and he said to them, Behold the man.
2: Hail Mary, full of grace, the Lord is with thee. Blessed art thou among women, and blessed is the fruit of thy womb, Jesus.
1: Holy Mary, Mother of God, pray for us sinners, now and at the hour of our death. Amen. They cried out, Take him away, take him away, crucify him.
2: Hail Mary, full of grace, the Lord is with thee. Blessed art thou among women, and blessed is the fruit of thy womb, Jesus.
1: Holy Mary, Mother of God, pray for us sinners, now and at the hour of our death. Amen. Pilate said to them, Shall I crucify your king? The chief priest answered, We have no king but Caesar.
2: Hail Mary, full of grace, the Lord is with thee. Blessed art thou among women, and blessed is the fruit of thy womb, Jesus.
1: Holy Mary, Mother of God, pray for us sinners, now and at the hour of our death. Amen. So Pilate, wishing to satisfy the crowd, handed him over to be crucified.
2: Hail Mary, full of grace, the Lord is with thee. Blessed art thou among women, and blessed is the fruit of thy womb, Jesus.
1: Holy Mary, Mother of God, pray for us sinners, now and at the hour of our death. Amen. Glory be to the Father, and to the Son, and to the Holy Spirit.
2: As it was in the beginning, is now, and ever shall be, world without end. Amen.
3: O my Jesus, forgive us our sins, save us from the fires of hell. Lead all souls to heaven, especially those in most need of thy mercy.
1: The fourth sorrowful mystery, Jesus carries the cross. Our Father who art in heaven, hallowed be thy name. Thy kingdom come, thy will be done, on earth as it is in heaven.
2: Give us this day our daily bread, and forgive us our trespasses, as we forgive those who trespass against us. And lead us not into temptation, but deliver us from evil. Amen.
1: Then he said to

0: Pray for us sinners, now and at the hour of our death. Amen. And carrying the cross himself, they led him out to crucify him.
1: Hail Mary, full of grace, the Lord is with thee. Blessed art thou among women, and blessed is the fruit of thy womb, Jesus.
0: Holy Mary, Mother of God, pray for us sinners, now and at the hour of our death. Amen. As they led him away, they took hold of a certain Simon, a Cyrenian, who was coming in from the country, and after laying the cross on him, they made him carry it behind Jesus.
1: Hail Mary, full of grace, the Lord is with thee. Blessed art thou among women, and blessed is the fruit of thy womb, Jesus.
0: Holy Mary, Mother of God, pray for us sinners, now and at the hour of our death. Amen. Take my yoke upon you, and learn from me.
1: Hail Mary, full of grace, the Lord is with thee. Blessed art thou among women, and blessed is the fruit of thy womb, Jesus.
0: Holy Mary, Mother of God, pray for us sinners, now and at the hour of our death. Amen. For I am meek and humble of heart.
1: Hail Mary, full of grace, the Lord is with thee. Blessed art thou among women, and blessed is the fruit of thy womb, Jesus.
0: Holy Mary, Mother of God, pray for us sinners, now and at the hour of our death. Amen. And you will find rest for yourselves, for my yoke is easy, and my burden light.
1: Hail Mary, full of grace, the Lord is with thee. Blessed art thou among women, and blessed is the fruit of thy womb, Jesus.
0: Holy Mary, Mother of God, pray for us sinners, now and at the hour of our death. Amen. A large crowd of people followed Jesus, including many women who mourned and lamented him.
1: Hail Mary, full of grace, the Lord is with thee. Blessed art thou among women, and blessed is the fruit of thy womb, Jesus.
0: Holy Mary, Mother of God, pray for us sinners, now and at the hour of our death. Amen. Jesus turned to them and said, Daughters of Jerusalem, do not weep for me. Weep instead for yourselves and for your children. For indeed, the days are coming when people will say, Blessed are the barren, the wombs that never bore, and the breasts that never nursed.
1: Hail Mary, full of grace, the Lord is with thee. Blessed art thou among women, and blessed is the fruit of thy womb, Jesus.
0: Holy Mary, Mother of God, pray for us sinners, now and at the hour of our death. Amen. At that time, people will say to the mountains, Fall upon us, and to the hills, Cover us. For if these things are done when the wood is green, what will happen when it is dry?
1: Hail Mary, full of grace, the Lord is with thee. Blessed art thou among women, and blessed is the fruit of thy womb, Jesus.
0: Holy Mary, Mother of God, pray for us sinners, now and at the hour of our death. Amen. Glory be to the Father, and to the Son, and to the Holy Spirit.
1: As it was in the beginning, is now, and ever shall be, world without end. Amen.
2: O my Jesus, forgive us our sins, save us from the fires of hell, lead all souls to heaven, especially those in most need of thy mercy.
0: The fifth sorrowful mystery, the crucifixion. Our Father who art in heaven, hallowed be thy name. Thy kingdom come, thy will be done, on earth as it is in heaven.
1: Give us this day our daily bread, and forgive us our trespasses, as we forgive those who trespass against us. And lead us not into temptation, but deliver us from evil. Amen.
0: There they crucified him, and with him two others, one on either side, with Jesus in the middle.
1: Hail Mary, full of grace, the Lord is with thee. Blessed art thou among women, and blessed is the fruit of thy womb, Jesus.
0: Holy Mary, Mother of God, pray for us sinners, now and at the hour of our death. Amen. Then Jesus said, Father, forgive them. They know not what they do.
1: Hail Mary, full of grace, the Lord is with thee. Blessed art thou among women, and blessed is the fruit of thy womb, Jesus.
0: Holy Mary, Mother of God, pray for us sinners, now and at the hour of our death. Amen. Then he said, Jesus, remember me when you come into your kingdom. He replied to him, Amen, I say to you, today you will be with me in paradise.
1: Hail Mary, full of grace, the Lord is with thee. Blessed art thou among women, and blessed is the fruit of thy womb, Jesus.
0: Holy Mary, Mother of God, pray for us sinners, now and at the hour of our death. Amen. Standing by the cross of Jesus were his mother and his mother's sister, Mary, the wife of Clopas, and Mary of Magdala. When Jesus saw his mother and the disciple there whom he loved,
1: Hail Mary, full of grace, the Lord is with thee. Blessed art thou among women, and blessed is the fruit of thy womb, Jesus.
0: Holy Mary, Mother of God, pray for us sinners, now and at the hour of our death. Amen. He said to his mother, Woman, behold your son. Then he said to the disciple, Behold your mother.
1: Hail Mary, full of grace, the Lord is with thee. Blessed art thou among women, and blessed is the fruit of thy womb, Jesus.
0: Holy Mary, Mother of God, Pray for us sinners, now and at the hour of our death.

0: Amen. And from that hour the disciple took her into his home.
1: Hail Mary, full of grace, the Lord is with thee. Blessed art thou among women, and blessed is the fruit of thy womb, Jesus.
0: Holy Mary, Mother of God, pray for us sinners, now and at the hour of our death. Amen. It was now about noon, and darkness came over the whole land until 3 PM, because of an eclipse of the sun. Then the veil of the temple was torn down the middle.
1: Hail Mary, full of grace, the Lord is with thee. Blessed art thou among women, and blessed is the fruit of thy womb, Jesus.
0: Holy Mary, Mother of God, pray for us sinners, now and at the hour of our death. Amen. After this, aware that everything was now finished, in order that the scripture might be fulfilled, Jesus said, I thirst.
1: Hail Mary, full of grace, the Lord is with thee. Blessed art thou among women, and blessed is the fruit of thy womb, Jesus.
0: Holy Mary, Mother of God, pray for us sinners, now and at the hour of our death. Amen. There was a vessel filled with common wine, so they put a sponge soaked in wine on a sprig of hyssop and put it up to his mouth.
1: Hail Mary, full of grace, the Lord is with thee. Blessed art thou among women, and blessed is the fruit of thy womb, Jesus.
0: Holy Mary, Mother of God, pray for us sinners, now and at the hour of our death. Amen. When Jesus had taken the wine, he said, It is finished. And bowing his head, he handed over the Spirit.
1: Hail Mary, full of grace, the Lord is with thee. Blessed art thou among women, and blessed is the fruit of thy womb, Jesus.
0: Holy Mary, Mother of God, pray for us sinners, now and at the hour of our death. Amen. Glory be to the Father, and to the Son, and to the Holy Spirit.
1: As it was in the beginning, is now, and ever shall be, world without end. Amen.
2: O my Jesus, forgive us our sins, save us from the fires of hell. Lead all souls to heaven, especially those in most need of thy mercy.
1: Hail, Holy Queen, Mother of Mercy. Hail our life, our sweetness, and our hope. To thee do we cry, poor banished children of Eve. To thee do we send up our sighs, mourning and weeping in this valley of tears. Turn then, most gracious advocate, thine eyes of mercy upon us, and after this our exile, show unto us the blessed fruit of thy womb, Jesus. O clement, O loving, O sweet Virgin Mary,
0: pray for us, O Holy Mother of God,
1: that we may be made worthy of the promises of Christ.
0: In the name of the Father, and of the Son, and of the Holy Spirit.
1: Amen.
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0: 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On the other hand, what does it mean to have a divided heart? Today's conclusion of the book of 1 Chronicles explores these ideas and what they can mean for us in our own lives.
1: Hi, my name's Father Mike Schmitz, and you're listening to The Bible in a Year, where we encounter God's voice and live life through the lens of Scripture. Using the Great Adventure Bible timeline, we'll read all the way from Genesis to Revelation, discovering how the story of salvation unfolds and how we fit into that story today. The Great Adventure Bible timeline was developed by Jeff Cavins and is provided by Ascension, who produced and funded this program. It is day 142. We're reading 2 Samuel chapter 24, 1 Chronicles chapter 29. We're praying Psalm 30. 2 Samuel chapter 24. David takes a census. Again, the anger of the Lord was kindled against Israel, and he incited David against them, saying, "Go, number Israel and Judah." So the king said to Joab and the commanders of the army who were with him, "Go through all the tribes of Israel, from Dan to Beersheba, and number the people, that I may know the number of the people." But Joab said to the king, "May the Lord your God add to the people 100 times as many as they are, while the eyes of my lord the king still see it. But why does my lord the king delight in this thing?" But the king's word prevailed against Joab and the commanders of the army. So Joab and the commanders of the army went out from the presence of the king to number the people of Israel. They crossed the Jordan and began from Aroer and from the city that is in the middle of the valley toward Gad and on to Jazer. Then they came to Gilead and to Kadesh in the land of the Hittites. And then they came to Dan, and from Dan they went around to Sidon, and came to the fortress of Tyre, and to all the cities of the Hivites and the Canaanites, and they went out to the Negev of Judah at Beersheba. So when they had gone through all the land, they came to Jerusalem at the end of 9 months and 20 days, and Joab gave the number of the numbering of the people to the king. In Israel there were 800,000 valiant men who drew the sword, and the men of Judah were 500,000. Judgment on David's sin. But David's heart struck him after he had numbered the people, and David said to the Lord, "I have sinned greatly in what I have done. But now, O Lord, I pray you, take away the iniquity of your servant, for I have done very foolishly." And when David arose in the morning, the word of the Lord came to Gad, David's seer, saying, "Go and say to David, thus says the Lord, 3 things I offer you, choose one of them, that I may do it to you." So Gad came to David and told him and said to him, "Shall 3 years of famine come to you in your land? Or will you flee 3 months before your foes while they pursue you? Or shall there be 3 days pestilence in your land? Now consider and decide what answer I shall return to him who sent me." And David said to Gad, "I am in great distress. Let us fall into the hand of the Lord, for his mercy is great, but let me not fall into the hand of man." So the Lord sent a pestilence among Israel from the morning until the appointed time, and there died of the people from Dan to Beersheba 70,000 men. And when the angel stretched forth his hand toward Jerusalem to destroy it, the Lord repented of the evil and said to the angel who was working destruction among the people, "It is enough. Now stay your hand." And the angel of the Lord was by the threshing floor of Araunah the Jebusite. Then David spoke to the Lord when he saw the angel who was striking down the people and said, "Behold, I have sinned, and I have done wickedly. But these sheep, what have they done? Let your hand, I pray you, be against me and against my father's house." David's altar on the threshing floor. And Gad came that day to David and said to him, "Go up, rear an altar to the Lord on the threshing floor of Araunah the Jebusite." So David went up at Gad's word, as the Lord commanded. And when Araunah looked down, he saw the king and his servants coming on toward him. And Araunah went forth and did obeisance to the king with his face to the ground. And Araunah said, "Why has my lord the king come to his servant?" David said, "To buy the threshing floor of you, in order to build an altar to the Lord, that the plague may be averted from the people." Then Araunah said to David, "Let my lord the king take and offer up what seems good to him. Here are the oxen for the burnt offering, and the threshing sledges, and the yokes of the oxen for the wood. All this, O king, Araunah gives to the king. And Araunah said to the king, The Lord your God accept you. But the king said to Araunah, No, but I will buy it of you for a price. I will not offer burnt offerings to the Lord my God, which cost me nothing. So David bought the threshing floor and the oxen for 50 shekels of silver. And David built there an altar to the Lord and offered burnt offerings and peace offerings. So the Lord heeded supplications for the land, and the plague was averted from Israel. The first book of Chronicles, chapter 29, provisions for building the temple. And David the king said to all the assembly, Solomon my son, whom alone God has chosen, is young and inexperienced, and the work is great, for the palace will not be for man, but for the Lord God. So I have provided for the house of my God, so far as I was able, the gold for the things of gold, the silver for the things of silver, and the bronze for the things of bronze, the iron for the things of iron, and wood for the things of wood, besides great quantities of onyx and stones for setting, antimony, colored stones, all sorts of precious stones, and marble. Moreover, in addition to all that I have provided for the holy house, I have a treasure of my own of gold and silver, and because of my devotion to the house of my God, I give it to the house of my God. 3,000 talents of gold of the gold of Ophir, and 7,000 talents of refined silver for overlaying the walls of the house and for all the work to be done by craftsmen, gold for the things of gold and silver for the things of silver. Who then will offer willingly, consecrating himself today to the Lord? Then the heads of fathers' houses made their freewill offerings, as did also the leaders of the tribes, the commanders of thousands and of hundreds, and the officers over the king's work. They gave for the service of the house of God 5,000 talents and 10,000 derricks of gold, 10,000 talents of silver, 18,000 talents of bronze, and 100,000 talents of iron. And whoever had precious stones gave them to the treasury of the house of the Lord in the care of Jehiel the Gershonite. Then the people rejoiced because these had given willingly, for with a whole heart they had offered freely to the Lord. David the king also rejoiced greatly. David's prayer of praise. Therefore David blessed the Lord in the presence of all the assembly, and David said, Blessed are you, O Lord, the God of Israel, our Father, forever and ever. Yours, O Lord, is the greatness and the power and the glory and the victory and the majesty. For all that is in the heavens and in the earth is yours. Yours is the kingdom, O Lord, and you are exalted as head above all. Both riches and honor come from you, and you rule over all. In your hand are power and might, and in your hand it is to make great and to give strength to all. And now we thank you, our God, and praise your glorious name. But who am I, and what is my people, that we should be able thus to offer willingly? For all things come from you, and of your own have we given you. For we are strangers before you, and sojourners, as all our fathers were. Our days on the earth are like a shadow, and there is no abiding. O Lord our God, all this abundance that we have provided for building you a house for your holy name comes from your own hand and is all your own. I know, my God, that you try the heart and have pleasure in uprightness. In the uprightness of my heart, I have freely offered all these things. And now I have seen your people who are present here offering freely and joyously to you. O Lord, the God of Abraham, Isaac, and Israel, our fathers, keep forever such purposes and thoughts in the hearts of your people and direct their hearts toward you. Grant to Solomon, my son, that with a whole heart he may keep your commandments, your covenants, and your statutes, performing all, and that he may build the palace for which I have made provision. The people offer sacrifice and anoint Solomon. Then David said to all the assembly, Bless the Lord your God. And all the assembly blessed the Lord, the God of their fathers, and bowed their heads and worshipped the Lord and did obeisance to the king. And they performed sacrifices to the Lord, and on the next day offered burnt offerings to the Lord, 1,000 bulls, 1,000 rams, and 1,000 lambs, with their drink offerings, and sacrifices in abundance for all Israel. And they ate and drank before the Lord on that day with great gladness. And they made Solomon the son of David king the second time, and they anointed him as prince for the Lord, and Zadok as priest. Then Solomon sat on the throne of the Lord as king instead of David his father, and he prospered, and all Israel obeyed him. All the leaders and the mighty men, and also all the sons of King David, pledged their allegiance to King Solomon. And the Lord gave Solomon great repute in the sight of all Israel, and bestowed upon him such royal majesty as had not been on any king before him in Israel. Summary of David's reign. Thus, David, the son of Jesse, reigned over all Israel. The time that he reigned over Israel was 40 years. He reigned 7 years in Hebron and 33 years in Jerusalem. Then he died in a good old age, full of days, riches, and honor. And Solomon his son reigned in his stead. Now the acts of King David, from first to last, are written in the chronicles of Samuel the seer, and in the chronicles of Nathan the prophet, and in the chronicles of Gad the seer, with accounts of all his rule and his might, and of the circumstances that came upon him and upon Israel, and upon all the kingdoms of the countries. Psalm 30, Thanksgiving for Recovery from Grave Illness, a Psalm of David, a song at the dedication of the temple. I will extol you, O Lord, for you have drawn me up, and have not let my foes rejoice over me. O Lord, my God, I cried to you for help, and you have healed me. O Lord, you have brought up my soul from Sheol, restored me to life from among those who gone down to the pit. Sing praises to the Lord, all you his saints, and give thanks to his holy name. For his anger is but for a moment, and his favor is for a lifetime. Weeping may last for the night, but joy comes with the morning. As for me, I said in my prosperity, I shall never be moved. By your favor, O Lord, you have established me as a strong mountain. You hid your face, I was dismayed. To you, O Lord, I cried, and to the Lord I made supplication. What profit is there in my death? If I go down to the pit, will the dust praise you? Will it tell of your faithfulness? Hear, O Lord, and be gracious to me. O Lord, be my helper. You have turned my mourning into dancing. You have loosed my sackcloth and clothed me with gladness, that my soul may praise you and not be silent. O Lord, my God, I will give thanks to you forever. Father in heaven, we do give you thanks. We give you praise. It is true. It is true that weeping may last for the entire night. Weeping may last for an entire season. Weeping may last for so long. But joy truly does come with the morning. Joy truly does come with the rising of the sun. And joy comes, even in the midst of grief, with the rising of your Son, Jesus Christ. Lord God, we know that we're faithful to you when it suits us. Help us to be faithful to you at all times. We're faithful to you in good seasons, and we ask you to please help us be faithful to you in all seasons. We make this prayer in the name of Jesus Christ, our Lord. Amen. In the name of the Father, and of the Son, and of the Holy Spirit. Amen. Oh, gosh. Okay. So here we are. The last chapters of 2 Samuel and the last chapter of 1 Chronicles are really remarkable. One is because we heard the story already, right? In 2 Samuel chapter 24, we heard the story of David taking the census. Remember why this is such a big deal, but we need to realize that the Bible sometimes can be translated in a way that gives us confusion. For example, the beginning of chapter 24, it says that the Lord incited David to take the census. Now, in 1 Chronicles, it is actually the evil one. It is the accuser, Satan, who is in 1 Chronicles chapter 21, that the census is instigated or incited by the evil one, not by the Lord. And so it's a little bit of a confusion here, because we recognize that when David says, I've sinned, God does not lead us into sin. St. James says that. He says that whenever we're led into sin, we never say that God has tempted us to sin. God never tempts us to sin. And so we have an understanding issue here. And the understanding is David was moved somehow, whether that be by himself or by, like it says in 1 Chronicles 21, moved by the evil one to take a census. Why do we know this is evil? Why would this be so bad? Well, one is because, remember we talked about this, the book of Numbers begins and ends with the census. But the book of Numbers is about how God preserved these people. At the beginning of Numbers, he delivered them from slavery. And at the end of Numbers, he led them through the desert. And so this is all about how God has saved his people. And now here is David saying, I want to know how well I'm doing. I want to know what kind of power I have. So he's taking possession. He's taking basically ownership of the people rather than stewardship of God's people. And that's the main issue that's happening here. And David, it gets humbled by this, as I said. This is David reveals his heart, and his heart is a heart that's open to be converted. It's not a hard heart. It's not a heart, as we said the last couple of days, that gives into resentment, gives into being corrupted by this, but it's a heart that can still be converted. And so here's David even pointing out, he's saying, all these people are suffering because I made this evil decision, because I did this thing, the people are suffering. So he places his heart on the line. He places his life on the line here in repentance. and offer sacrifice on behalf of the people before the Lord God. So that's really important. Again, we have this transition now as we leave today from 2 Samuel into 1 Kings tomorrow. And so we still do, of course, we still see David because David has to bestow the kingdom upon his son Solomon. There's going to be some intrigue happening there in the first couple chapters of First Book of Kings. But we recognize here, this is the end more or less of David's life. And even at the end of his life, he's still open to being converted. He's still open to being recognizing, here's where I need to repent of the evil that I've done. Lastly, we have the last chapter of First Chronicles. That's First Chronicles chapter 29. And what do we see here? Well, gosh, we have David saying, my son Solomon. He's young and inexperienced. And so we've gotten all these things. What are they? They're gold for gold things, silver for silver things, iron for iron things. And what it says is David gives freely and wholeheartedly. And this is going to be the key at the end of First Chronicles and the beginning of Second Chronicles is going to be being of whole heart, an entire heart. Remember yesterday, David says to his son, he says, love the Lord your God with your whole heart. And we're going to know that Solomon doesn't. Solomon ends up having a divided heart. But in this last chapter, chapter 29, you have David who has a whole heart. And what does he do? He wholeheartedly and freely gives of his own materials. He's collected a bunch of gold and silver and other things expressly for the temple. But then also he's collected a bunch of things for himself that he won in battle, that he took in battle. They were his own property. And he freely and wholeheartedly is giving. And then what happens is all the other people in the nation, the kingdom of Israel, they're also giving willingly. They're also giving wholeheartedly. It says they have a loyal heart, a whole heart, and they offer willingly to the Lord. And that just brought joy to David. Because why? Because it gives joy to the Lord when we love him with our whole heart, when we give without resentment, when we give joyfully. Again, the Lord loves a cheerful giver, scripture later on says. And here you have this last chapter where people come forth willingly and joyfully with a whole heart to give to the Lord for his glory, to line the walls of the temple with marble and with silver and with gold. It is remarkable to recognize that there's this movement. And the movement is, again, how can I love the Lord with a whole heart, not with a divided heart? How can I move forward and joyfully give? Because that's, you know, the first test for so many of us is, okay, am I willing to give? Not just out of my excess, but out of my need. But then next is, can I joyfully give? Not just out of my excess, but out of my need. And that is a big challenge for every single one of us. How can I love the Lord with a whole heart? How can I give joyfully out of my need, not just my excess? But that brings joy to the heart of David. It brings joy to the heart of those who love the Lord, and it brings joy to the heart of the Lord as well. And so to have that kind of heart, we need God's grace, because that's not how our hearts are oriented. That's not who we are naturally, but it's who we can become supernaturally. And so we pray and come before the Lord and say, God, help us. Help me to love you with a whole heart. Help me to serve you with a whole heart. Help me to give with a whole and joyful heart. I am praying for you. Please pray for me. Here we go. Next step, next day, tomorrow, 1 Kings, 2 Chronicles. My name is Father Mike. I cannot wait to see you tomorrow. God bless.

0: That was day 142 of Bible in a Year with Father Mike Schmitz. And now we'd like to share audio from a video called Why Evangelize with Father Mike from the Ascension Presents YouTube channel.
1: Hi, my name is Father Mike Schmitz, and this is Ascension Presents. So, when we talk about sin, here we go again, talking about sin. When we talk about sin, we recognize that there's venial sins, mortal sins. There's probably videos about that. I might even have made one. I don't want to like harp on the whole notion of sin, but it's real. It's a real thing in our lives. And yet, not all sins are the same. We're talking about mortal sin here. There's always three requirements or three elements that are necessary for a sin to be mortal, right? So that essentially takes us out of right relationship with God, that takes us out of grace. And the first thing is the sin itself has to be grave matter. Secondly, I have to have full knowledge. I have to know it's a sin, right? I have to know it's a grave sin. And thirdly, I have to have full consent, meaning I have to intentionally choose the sin. So grave matter, I have full knowledge. I know it's a sin and I freely choose the sin. Wait a second. You mean if I don't have full knowledge, then I'm not fully culpable, right? Yeah. I mean, it's still a sin. Again, keep that in mind. It's still a sin. I just might not be culpable for that because I just didn't know. If I'm not visibly ignorant, like it wasn't my fault. I didn't know there's no way I could have known. Or if for whatever reason, that wasn't my choice. Like it was, my freedom was taken away from me. So I didn't really fully choose that, or I didn't freely choose that thing. Then no, yes, the sin itself happened, but I'm not culpable or I'm not responsible for it in the exact same way. Does it make sense? Okay. So keeping that in mind, why? Because human freedom is really important. It's a sin. I know it's a sin and I freely choose to do it. Basically, the way I always describe sin or define sin, God, I know what you want me to do. I don't care. I want to do what I want to do. You can imagine that there could be two responses to this. One response is, wow, amazing. How good is that? We really should live out that spiritual work of mercy of instructing the ignorant because it's better to know than not to know. The other response, this is fascinating. The other response is, well, what the heck? Then why did you tell me? I didn't know. And there was no way I could know. But now you told me that, like, for example, skipping mass on Sunday is a mortal sin. Like, what? Now that I know, Now I am responsible for it if I ever freely choose to skip mass on Sunday. I got some messages that people said, here's someone who is divorced and remarried and they're going to communion. Like, and then now they didn't know. They didn't know you couldn't be remarried. You didn't know you had to be married in the Catholic Church in order to receive Holy Communion with certain exceptions, right? Now you know, and like, oh my gosh, why did you tell me? In fact, there was an example that someone had given. They said, a missionary is talking to someone who didn't know about Jesus. And the person said, so if I don't know who God is and don't know his commandments, then I would go to hell. And the missionary says, oh, no, not if you didn't know. Then why did you tell me? That sense of one response can be, wow, that's great. We need to let everyone know the law. We need to let everyone know what God wants of their lives. And the other response is, then don't tell anyone. In fact, it kind of reminds me, at one point, one of my siblings was here on campus and I was sharing with him and with the rest of our students, how I want everyone on our college campus in Duluth to be Catholic. And at one point he said, you know, you say that you want everyone to be Catholic, but I don't know. He's like, then they all have to follow all the rules. And I thought, oh, wow, this is really fascinating. And it reveals a lot of our own hearts. And he's not unusual. He is very, very common when it comes to like all of our perspective is, well, wait, can't they just be a different version of Christian, right? And then they don't have all the rules that Catholics have, or not even be Christian at all, because then they don't have any of the rules. That is a particular way of thinking that says, oh, I associate following the Lord with rules. I associate having a relationship with God with rules, as opposed to following a person, having a relationship with God himself. Why would you tell someone this is the kind of the thing. In fact, so often, people can say, well, now that I'm learning more, I feel even worse about myself. Now that I'm learning that there's all these sins out there, man, I don't know if I should ever go to communion. Some people have said, now that I know all these things are serious sins, is there anybody? I can see all these people going up for Holy Communion on a Sunday. And how many of them have been to confession? Like, I don't know. Now, that is actually a pretty good impulse. Not looking at other people and trying to judge them. That's not a good impulse. But like, look at myself and saying, wait a second, do I need to be more careful when it comes to approaching the altar of the Lord, the table of the Lord? Well, in fact, you know, St. Paul says we need to be very, very careful. He says we need to examine ourselves before we approach the altar because we don't want to eat and drink condemnation on ourselves. If we approach the Eucharist with mortal sin, that's another mortal sin. And so that's very important. Great question. The hard thing is, if I thought I was doing better than I actually am, what good is it to not know that? If I think I'm doing better than I actually am, no one wants that, Right. I mean, have you ever had this where you have like a, you know, a smart watch or your phone, you're running with it and your watch or your phone tells you that you're going 10 miles, tells you that you're going this many miles per hour. And then you actually clock it out and it's like, oh no, that's not 10 miles. That is 7 miles. And I wasn't going that fast. I was going significantly slower. That's never received like in a way that like, oh yay, I'm glad I know now. Cause it's like, oh, I thought I was going faster than I actually am. I thought I was doing better than I actually am. But it's better to know than not to know. It's not a bad thing to learn the truth about ourselves. It's not a bad thing to learn the truth about God, even if our initial response to it is not like overjoyed, like, yay, I'm slower than I thought I was, or yay, I sin more than I thought I did. It's better to know than not to know. Why? Because it's better to walk in the light. It's better to live in the truth. Now, the big temptation when I find that truth is to get down on myself. The big temptation is to beat myself up and say, see, you thought you were faster. You were actually really, really slow. Or you thought you were holy. You're actually not. Why would you condemn yourself? Why not say, wow, this is the depth of God's grace. Like this is the depth of God's love for me. That I was lost and now I'm found. I was his enemy and he still loved me all through this. And God has been so patient with me, even though I was willfully ignorant or not willfully ignorant. And yet this whole time he's been working with me. This whole time he's been leading me to his heart. Now that I know, now I know the depth to which his mercy is willing to go. Think about that. When I discover that I need grace more than I thought I did, it's not self-condemnation. What it is this realization of, and this is how much Jesus loves you. This is how much Jesus loves me. Because this is the depth that his love is willing to go. That's why instructing the ignorant is so necessary. That's one of the reasons why sharing the gospel is so necessary. Because not just about avoiding hell, not just about getting to heaven, it's about living this relationship of love. I mean, again, here's my sibling who says, like, wow, why do you want everyone to be Catholic? It's just a bunch of rules. Or you have to have all the new rules that they need to follow. Imagine you lived your whole life not knowing that there was someone out there who was absolutely in love with you. Just imagine how many people who are listening to this or watching this, who it would be a dream come true. It would be a prayer answered if you found out that there was someone who loved you with their whole heart and wanted to spend their whole life with you. And this is the person that your heart was longing for, even though you didn't even know it. Imagine that. Imagine no one told you about that. Imagine they never came forward and told you, like, actually, you have a secret admirer. Actually, there is someone that you've, even if you don't know it, you've longed every moment of your life. You've longed to know them, and they actually are in love with you. They are head over heels in love with you. But I didn't want to tell you because then you would, I mean, then you'll be able to play the field anymore. Because then, I mean, maybe you'll fall in love. Maybe you'll settle down and then, oh man, all the responsibilities of you have to be faithful to them and probably have kids out of that. And then, oh man, it's just that they cost a lot. Kids cost a lot and it could take a lot of time. And I'm just going to spare you the difficulty of spending your life with someone who loves you with their whole heart. I'm going to spare you the difficulty of that. But it's going to come at a great cost. And that great cost is you will be loved your whole life and you won't even know it. That person that your heart is made for and longs for is out there. But I didn't want to tell you because I don't want to burden you with love. See, there's two ways of looking at this. One way is this is a burden. Now I have to be aware of more rules. Now I have to be aware of my need for God's mercy more. And the other is, at last I know. At last I know that the more that my heart wanted, there is more. At last I know that the one that my whole, everything I am longs for, that they also long for me. Your heart is made for God. Whoever has never heard of Jesus, their heart is made by Jesus for Jesus. Think about this. Their heart was made by the Lord God himself, was made by the Father, Son, and Holy Spirit, that trinity of love. To deny them that by not telling them about Jesus, it's to deny them the very reason that they exist. Last thing, very important last thing. If we belong to Jesus, he also told us, he said, okay, disciples, Go. Go into the whole world and make disciples of all nations, baptizing them in the name of the Father and of the Son and of the Holy Spirit, teaching them to observe all that I have commanded you. And behold, I am with you always until the end of the age. We have a command. This is the Great Commission. We can't not tell people about Jesus. We can't not tell them about the fullness of the faith. Not because we want to, and not just because they're loved, because our Lord, our Savior, our God has told us to. And therefore, what else are we going to do? That's all I got from all this here to Century Presents. My name is Father Mike. God bless.
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0: Davis and Maria.
1: Okay, can I be honest right now? Because I'm a little bit embarrassed by this.
2: Okay.
1: When I first read this piece that you sent me, I read it as graduate scavenger hunt. It is gratitude scavenger hunt.
2: Gratitude. Okay.
1: So I've got graduate stuff on the mind because Liam's doing the whole eighth grade graduation stuff that he's going through this week. It's just been like first and foremost. Anything that starts with a GR looks like graduate.
2: Okay. Well, maybe you can tie this in. So okay. Gratitude scavenger hunt. I'll read it to you. 5, 4, 3, 2, and 1. Find five things you're grateful for.
1: Okay.
2: 4 things that are beautiful.
1: All right.
2: 3 things that made you smile. 2 things that remind you of God's love. And 1 thing you pray for.
1: Ooh, I like this.
2: I do too. So when I saw this, I thought about, you know, when you're on a road trip, you can use this as a activity to do in the car with the family.
1: Oh, yeah.
2: So very simple. And we'll share this over on our Facebook at Spirit FM Morning Show so you can see the graphic and take it along with you. But I think you could tie this in to graduation.
1: Yeah, you know, I think a lot of both parents and graduates going through a lot of anxiety right now. Mm-hmm. And I think we of course, know that kind of concentrating on things that we're grateful for, paying attention to gratitude can help ease our anxiety and lessen our worries. So I think this would really help. What really popped out to me when I thought it was graduate scavenger hunt was that all these kids, and this would work even if your kid's not graduating, you know, we're wrapping up a school year. Mm-hmm. There's still a lot of anxiety involved in that. The kids are bringing home all of their projects.
2: Yeah.
1: They've emptied out their lockers. They're bringing the stuff home. They're emptying out their backpacks. This would be a great little scavenger hunt to do to kind of wrap up the year. Mm. Find 5 things in these items that you're bringing home that you're grateful for. Find 4 things that you think are beautiful. That little pinch pot that you made in art class. Yep. That's a beautiful thing, you know, and you could go through these little bits. And I love that one thing that you prayed for.
2: Yeah.
1: Just kind of think back, and what's that one answered prayer that you saw God bring into your life in this year gone by?

0: Memorial Day weekend is upon us, the unofficial start of the summer.
1: Mm-hmm.
0: And you know what that means.
1: What does it mean?
0: Travel.
1: Okay, so, and if you're like, but how do I take you with us? It's really easy. Just pack us in your suitcase.
0: Yeah, well, we'd love to travel. Take us along, please.
1: No, you can download the My Spirit FM app for free, and it's just easy right there. 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
0: Bye. 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

0: Davis and Maria.
1: I think I've figured out why I seem so young.
2: Why is that?
1: Well, apparently I have stumbled across the way to slow down my biological clock and age more slowly.
2: Well, okay, I think I know what you're talking about, the new study that just came out. So a new study found that engaging in the arts like reading, listening to music, and here's my thing, visiting an art gallery may slow biological aging similarly to exercise.
1: Yes, and I exercise a lot.
2: Yeah.
1: And I also love engaging in the arts.
2: I do. So I'm trying to read more. I always listen to music.
1: Right.
2: I have not engaged with like an art gallery, an art exhibit.
1: See, I think you're missing out, and I think your kids are at the age where this is the perfect opportunity. Abby and I kind of began, and it's been this little kind of unofficial side quest that we have when we travel. And the boys have gotten so used to it that they now naturally kind of gravitate toward it. Here, I'll give you an example. We were in Milwaukee last year over the summer for their family reunion,
2: okay.
1: The Reifenberg family reunion. The boys and Abby and I spent a day just kind of wandering around downtown Milwaukee for a little while just to see what was going on. And as we're walking through this street, we just stumble upon an art school.
2: Oh, cool.
1: And there's a sign saying free museum. And Graham's like, let's go. And so we went in and had this great free art exhibit from all of the students. And we kind of there were interactive things. The boys had an opportunity to draw their own picture and make it part of the exhibit.
2: Yeah.
1: You know, every time we go to Nassau, we stop in the official Art Museum of the Bahamas, which is right there in the port of Nassau. It's like every time we go to a new city, we find an opportunity and we have kind of made it like our little side quest.
2: And it's like you don't have to travel. We've got the Tampa Museum of Art right here in downtown Tampa.
1: Yep.
2: It's all around us. It's just making sure you set some time aside to engage in something new.
1: Mm-hmm. Yeah, and with the little kids, you can start with the children's museums.
2: Mm-hmm.
1: They've got a lot of great children's museums that include both science and art. Of course, you can take advantage of some of the concerts that we promote here on Spirit FM, maybe even some of the classical concerts that we have here in the Tampa Bay area. We are really a very artsy town, so it's never too late to get started. It's always great to start your kids early, and by doing this, we are kind of reducing that aging process just a little bit, and I think every bit is worth it, especially as I get older.

0: I recently traveled to Italy, and even before I stepped on the plane, I could feel God preparing my heart. Hi, I'm Olivia from Middays here at Spirit FM. That trip became so much more than travel. It was a pilgrimage. It was a chance to step away from the noise of everyday life and to make space for prayer and reflection. I found myself thinking a lot about the saints, St. Francis, St. Catherine, St. Rita. They were all real people who trusted God through struggles and suffering. Their faith wasn't perfect, but it was faithful, and that gave me hope. Being in Rome reminded me that our Catholic faith is so much bigger than our daily routines. It connects us to generations of believers, all seeking to know Christ more deeply. We're all on a pilgrimage in some way. Maybe yours is caring for your family, or walking through something hard, or just showing up for Mass. Whatever God is leading you to do today, keep walking with Him and keep living with Spirit.
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1: All right, been spending much of the week taking a trip in the Wayback Machine.
2: I feel like I need a harp for that.
1: That is a harp.
2: I just would like my own.
1: It's kind of a digital harp, but it's really nice. All right, where are we going today, Maria?
2: Smells.
1: Smells. Oh, okay. Ooey smells or good smells?
2: Good smells. Well, it depends.
1: That's
2: so
1: true.
2: So what smell brings you back to your childhood?
1: Okay, what is it for you?
2: Hot VCR tapes. Hot TVs.
1: Do
2: you remember the smell?
1: You're talking to a former manager of Blockbuster Video. Of course I remember the smell of a VCR with a hot tape coming out of it.
2: And it's warm to the touch.
1: Oh, yeah.
2: And it has that hot plastic smell.
1: Yep,
2: do you remember 100%. How hot the TV got?
1: Oh, my gosh. Don't even talk to me about that. So what you're bringing back now is... little Davey, who did not like to go to school, calling out sick school. Yep. And I'm Gen X, so I'm a latchkey kid.
2: Uh-huh.
1: So if I was sick, my parents went to work and left me at home by myself.
2: Okay.
1: And if I stayed home sick from school, I was not allowed to watch TV because if you're sick, you're sick.
2: Right.
1: So I remember I would like sneak and watch TV.
2: Yep.
1: And I would keep an electric fan near it. So that I could cool it off really fast so that if my parents did come home, it wouldn't feel warm. Because that's how they could tell if you were watching TV when you weren't supposed to.
2: Now tell your mom you love her.
1: I love you, mommy. I'm sorry that I did that as a kid. Yeah, so Abby and I were talking about it the other day. And really, just every now and then, you'll catch a whiff of something and it takes you back instantly.
2: Spirit FM, hi, who's this?
3: Elaine.
2: Hey, Elaine, what takes you back?
3: A man's cologne called Halston. When I was in my early 20s, first moved to Tampa, and I used to go out. It's like any time I smelled Halston and turn around, there was a handsome guy.
2: Wow.
3: Well, one day I was at work, and I smelled Halston, and I'm looking all over for the handsome guy. And eventually I figured out there was no handsome guy. It was a 16-year-old bagger.
1: Oh, that is amazing. Halston. I'm going to have to look that one up. Do they still make it? I'm a handsome guy.
3: I don't know. I think it's called Halston number 14, but it's like every time I smelled it, I turn around, there's a handsome guy. Except that one time it was a 16-year-old.
1: I could use being a 16-year-old again, too. So I'm going to look that one up. Thanks for sharing.
3: You're welcome.
1: Bye. Bye.

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1: 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He equips the called.
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2: Oh, how wonderful. 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

0: Sometimes it's hard to know when you've been forgiven. Sometimes it's even harder to believe that you've been forgiven. Our thought today comes from John's Gospel. It's chapter 21, verse 17. And Peter, responding to Jesus, said, "Lord, you know everything. You know that I love you." And Jesus said to him, "Feed my sheep." I don't know if Peter recognized what was happening in this moment, but if we look at John's Gospel, if we look at what unfolded up until then, we see that Jesus was betrayed, that all of his apostles and disciples scattered, including Peter. And Peter denied Jesus not once, not twice, but three times. And now here is the resurrected Jesus giving Peter an opportunity to reconcile. Jesus asking Peter if he loves him not once, not twice, but three times. Fortunately, you and I can recognize and see that this is Jesus reminding Peter that he's been forgiven, that it's all completely gone. My friend, all we have to do is seek Jesus' forgiveness. One of the best ways to do that is through the sacrament of reconciliation. Confess our sins, let them be washed away, and know that Jesus has forgiven you.
1: Let's pray together. In the name of the Father, and of the Son, and of the Holy Spirit, amen. God, thank you for your grace that washes over us every single day. We pray for James's career, for Margarita's sons, for Willie's mental health, and for Willie's family. We pray for Taylor, who was recently laid off from his job. We just pray that he is uplifted today. We pray for Lori, who's recovering from back surgery. And God, we place all of our cares, our joys, our labors, and our sorrows within your loving embrace. In the name of the Father, and of the Son, and of the Holy Spirit, amen. Thanks for praying with us today.

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1: Friday. You're not Fridaying. We're going into a three-day weekend Friday,
2: and
1: you're not
2: cold
1: even Fridaying with
2: because
1: me.
2: Because I feel like I can't get the whole energy out because here
1: you
2: I am.
1: You do sound a little stuffy.
2: Yeah, I know.
1: Well,
2: here we are.
1: You got to fix
2: I
1: that.
2: I thought it was allergies, and we'll continue, so.
1: Oh, my goodness.
2: Well, I am excited for some rest.
1: Three-day weekend to recover.
2: Yes.
1: But you're going to the lake with friends.
2: Yeah.
1: How are you going to, do they have like a jet ski or anything? Is it boating?
2: They do have boating there, yes.
1: They have boats and jet skis.
2: How the setup is there's the main house and the guest house.
1: Ooh,
2: we get to be in the guest house.
1: Wow.
2: And I told Adam, if I'm not feeling well, I will be in the guest house by myself and you can be in the lake with the kids.
1: Oh, there you go. That works.
2: We'll see.
1: Okay. All right. Well, hey, we are looking forward to the weekend here because, of course, Double Play is all weekend long. So if you are spending the weekend in the guest house, you can tell the smart speaker or just pull up your app, the My Spirit FM app, which you can download from the App Store or Google Play, and listen to the Double Plays all weekend long with zero interruptions right here on Spirit FM because that's what we do.
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0: Ladies and gentlemen, it's time for the nearly impossible question.
1: Well, all righty, my friend, here is the deal. You are playing for bragging rights. If you can guess the answer to the nearly impossible question, we will send you a trophy.
2: Back it up.
1: Video of trophy?
2: That's it.
1: It's a video trophy. You can post on social media, let all your friends and family know how smart you are and how much fun you have here on the Spirit FM Morning Show. Because if you beat the nearly impossible question, well, then for that moment, you are the smartest person in the world.
2: Well, maybe
1: I've had that verified.
2: Tampa Bay area?
1: Just for that moment,
2: uh-huh.
1: For that fraction of a moment,
2: okay.
1: You're the smartest person in the whole wide world.
2: Who was your source of verification?
1: Me. All right, there are some guidelines to this friendly competition. First and foremost, everybody together. Do not
2: Google the answer.
1: Just don't. Don't Google it. No Googles.
2: No.
1: No googly woogly. No AI. None of the above. So don't Google it. Second is, this is a telephone competition. 800-223-9286 is the telephone number. And yes, we expect you to call and talk to us. If you can't get through on the phone lines because everybody's trying to play the nearly impossible question, well, you can text the answer to Maria. She'd love to hear from you, but it can't count as a winning answer. If you do happen to get it right, and she does happen to see it because she can't look at 25 texts at the same time, well, then she will say,
2: call quick. Call quick.
1: With a cold, you can't get it right at all.
2: I can't.
1: Call quick. I can't do it either. Anyway, she'll say something like that, and then you will hopefully get through and beat the nearly impossible question. And because of the high call volume, even if you've got five people in the car with five different answers, it is one answer per telephone call. This morning's nearly impossible question is,
2: well, we're throwing it back again. So in 1986, Americans bought nearly 1 billion of these. What were they?
1: Wow. Okay, 1986.
2: Throwing it back.
1: All right.
2: Americans bought nearly 1 billion of these. What do you think they are?
1: 800-223-9286. Good luck to you, my friend.

0: Good morning, Spirit FM. Who's this?
1: Nash.
0: Hey, Nash. 1986, Americans bought 1 billion what?
1: Burgers.
0: Burgers is a really good guess, but not the answer we're looking for. Thanks for playing. Good morning, Spirit FM. Who's this?
2: Good morning. This is Renee.
0: Hey, Renee. What did what Americans buy a billion of in 1986?
2: Is it cassette players?
0: Cassette players is a really good guess, Rume, but not the answer we're looking for. Thanks for playing. Good morning, Spirit FM. Who's this?
3: Finley.
0: Hey, Finley. Back in 1986, Americans bought a billion what?
3: Bibles.
0: Oh, that's a really good guess, but not the answer we're looking for. Thanks for playing. Good morning, Spirit FM. Who's this?
4: Wyatt.
0: Hey, Wyatt. Back in 1986, Americans bought a billion what?
4: American flags.
0: American flags is a really good guess, but not the answer we're looking for. Thanks for playing. Good morning, Spirit FM. Who's this? Good morning, Spirit FM. Who's this?
5: This is Lucas.
0: Lucas, back in 1986, Americans bought a billion what?
5: Are they cassette tapes?
0: Cassette tapes. Have you ever even seen a cassette tape?
5: No.
0: No, I didn't think so. Also, not the answer to the nearly impossible question. Thanks for playing, Lucas.
5: Oh.
0: Bye.
6: Fake out. You did fake him out.
0: I didn't mean to fake him out. It just came to me.
6: Creatures of habit here on the morning show. When
0: I'm
6: you ask
0: sorry.
6: A follow-up question.
0: It's just hearing these kids say cassettes. I mean, they've never even seen one. All right. Do we have any good guesses that don't count?
6: Well, Dina guessed a floppy disk.
0: A floppy disk is a really good guess and also incorrect.
6: Peter guessed bottles of hairspray.
0: Aquanet, baby. Psh.
6: And Christy guessed frozen dinners.
0: Frozen dinners. Oh, yeah, that's a good guess, especially with the brownie in the pocket.
6: Those are so good.
0: So very, very good.
6: Sherry guessed Beanie Babies.

0: Good morning, Spirit FM. Who's this?
1: Hello?
0: Hey there. Americans bought nearly a billion what in 1986?
1: Walkman.
0: Walkman. Really good guess, but not the answer we're looking for. Thanks for playing. Good morning, Spirit FM. Who's this?
2: Morning, my friends. It's Paul from Plant City.
0: Hey, Paul from Plant City. Americans bought nearly a billion what in 1986?
2: I would say big gulps.
0: Big gulps. Oh, absolutely. Probably accurate, but not the answer we are looking for, my friend. Thanks for playing. Good morning, Spirit FM. Who's this?
3: Hi, this is Katie.
0: Hey there. What do you think Americans bought nearly a billion of back in 1986?
3: Packs of bubble gum.
0: Oh, I was a Hubba Bubba fan. What did you go for?
3: Ooh, the zebra striped gum.
0: The zebra striped. Both very good guesses, but not the answer we are looking for. Thanks for playing.
3: Thanks.
0: Bye. Good morning, Spirit FM. Who's this?
4: Hi, this is Enoch.
0: Hey there. What do you think Americans bought nearly a billion of back in 1986?
4: So my guess is going to be Reese's Pieces because E.T. movie maybe came out around that time.
0: Oh, E.T. phone home and leaving the little trailer, Reese's Pieces. Oh, my goodness. Very good guess, but not the answer we are looking for. And thanks for taking me into the Wayback Machine. Bye. Good morning, Spirit FM. Who's this?
5: Robbie.
0: Robbie, what do you think Americans bought nearly a billion of back in

0: 1986.
1: Macintosh computers.
0: Oh, Max is a really good guess, but not the answer we're looking for. Thanks for playing. All right, we got time to check in with the guesses that don't count.
2: Okay, so Mary guessed jean jackets.
0: Jean jackets, and then Maria inherited them all. She wears a lot of jean jackets.
2: I love my jean jacket.
0: That is a very good guess, but incorrect.
2: The Downard Hoagland family guessed jelly shoes.
0: Oh,
2: do
0: that's
2: you
0: another good guess. Yeah, we're into the
2: shoes.
0: 90s still.
2: Well,
0: you know, people keep, yeah, got to go back a little further.
2: Benoit and Ethan guessed rolls of camera film.
0: Oh, yeah, that's a really good guess, but not the answer we're looking for.
2: And the Colmary family guessed they bought.
0: Oh, yeah, really?
2: 7 biscuits.
0: 1 billion biscuits.
2: That was more in like year 2026.
0: 7
2: biscuits.
0: Always looking for an excuse to press this button.
2: 7 biscuits.
0: Okay. If you know, you know. All right, this morning's Nearly Impossible Question, your final shot at it. We are going into the Wayback Machine as we celebrate 40 years in ministry here. Back in 1986, Americans bought nearly 1 billion of these. What were they? 800-223-9286. I don't know. I'm going back to my radio days in 1986.
2: I heard it.

0: Good morning, Spirit FM. Who's this?
1: Hi, it's Leslie.
0: Hey, Leslie, what do you think Americans bought nearly $1 billion of in 1986?
1: Tickets for a fundraiser where people held hands across the United States.
0: Oh, Hands Across America did happen in 1986, but that is not the answer we're looking for. Thanks for playing.
1: Thanks.
0: Bye. Good morning, Spirit FM. Who's this?
2: Sid Goff. Sid Goff. O-X.
3: What's up for you?
4: Hi.
5: Hi. This is Joseph from Tampa.
0: Hey, Joseph. What do you think Americans bought nearly $1 billion of in 1986?
5: I think
0: Bonds. That's a really good guess, but not the answer we're looking for. Thanks for playing this morning, Joseph.
4: Bye.
0: Good morning, Spirit FM. Who's this?
6: This is Mario.
0: Hey, Mario, what do you think Americans bought about a billion of in 1986?
6: Bottles of Coca-Cola.
0: Bottles of Coke. Very good guess, but not the answer we're looking for. Thanks for playing. Good morning, Spirit FM. Who's this?
7: Elaine.
0: Elaine, what do you think Americans bought nearly $1 billion of in 1986?
7: I'm going to guess boom boxes.
0: Boom boxes is a really good guess. I always carried one around on my shoulder in 1986, but not the answer we are looking for. Thanks for playing.
7: You too. Have a
0: Bye.
7: Good day.
0: Bye. Good morning, Spirit FM. Who's this?
8: Joey from Venice.
0: Hey there. No pressure, but you are my final guess. Back in 1986, Americans bought nearly 1 billion of these. What do you think they are?
8: VCRs.
0: VCRs. That is really, really close, but not the answer we are looking for. Thanks for playing, my friend.
8: Okay, thank you.
0: Bye.
4: Bye.
0: All right. Any more good guesses that don't count?
4: So Christina guessed Rock'em Sock'em Boppers.
0: I love
4: more fun than a pillow fight.
0: Rock'em Sock'em Boppers. They were like these big blow-up things that you'd blow up and you can fit your hands inside
4: okay.
0: of them. And then you have little... My parents bought those for us 1 year. A lot of bloody noses. That's
4: no.
0: all I'm going to say.
4: Ernie said that my lovely daughter was just 4 years old in 1986, so my guess is Barbie dolls.
0: Oh, Barbie dolls is a great guess, but not the answer we're looking for.
4: Yvonne from NYC just came in with Blockbuster memberships.
0: Oh, Blockbuster memberships is also very, very close,
4: mm-hmm.
0: but not the answer we are looking for. I remember I had... when I was running Blockbuster videos back in the day,
4: yeah.
0: I was membership card number 12 in my Blockbuster because we opened the store.
4: Okay.
0: So every Blockbuster had their own individual numbering system. Anyway, yeah, I was number 12.
4: Number 12.
0: I wish I still had that card.
4: I do too.
0: That would be really cool. All right. That's all the time we have. This morning's Nearly Impossible question has proven to be impossible. The question back in 1986... Americans bought nearly 1 billion of these. What were they?
4: VHS movie rentals.
0: Yes, nearly 1 billion VHS movies rented in 1986. That is crazy.
4: That is.
0: And we got so very, very close. Good job, everybody. Thanks so much for playing. We'll play again here, well, next Friday, because we're off on Monday.
4: That's right.
0: Because it's Labor Day. And don't forget to join us on Tuesday for our actual anniversary, May 26th. We'll be celebrating big time on Tuesday. It's going to be a blast. So, good job, everybody.
4: Nicely done.
0: Well played. Congratulations on having fun on your Friday morning.

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2: We haven't even made it to Christmas in July yet, but I hope you're ready because a new Christmas tour has already been announced with CeCe Winans, Michael W. Smith, and Amy Grant all together. They're not coming to Florida, but honestly, you have a really long heads up, so you can plan to travel to North Carolina if you really want. Elevation Rhythm has a new song called Father's House. There's a new Amy Grant pop-up exhibit at the Museum of Christian and Gospel Music. Tasha Layton premiered a short film for her song Meet Me in the Valley, which takes a look at her journey into stillness, surrender, and spiritual renewal. Lots of new Forrest Frank music, specifically a new single out called OK. There's a new song from Sons of Sunday called One More Day. New collaboration from Brandon Lake and Nick Jonas called The Author. Zach Williams has a new devotional, and he shares his story in the book, which drops on May 19th. And Leanna Crawford has her new single called Thank God. My name's Francesca. 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
1: Celebrating 40 years in ministry this year, and Maria and I thought maybe it would be interesting if we could have been on the radio back in 1986.
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1: We'll give it a shot and see if maybe at least we can bring back some of the present moment of 1986. You want to give it a try?
2: Let's try.
1: All right. And I think I've got some radio magic. I can make some things happen. We'll start by pushing this button.
3: All right. Hey, welcome to the Spirit FM Morning Show. It's 1986.
2: Wow.
3: Yeah.
2: Ronald Reagan is president. Top Gun reached number one in the box office now. And if you need directions, well, good luck.
3: And today's weather forecast, sunny, humid, and your bangs have a 98% chance of expanding.
2: And guess what? Gas prices are around 89 cents a gallon.
3: That's just rude.
2: I know.
3: Can we move on to fashion news?
2: Please do.
3: Fashion update this morning. Shoulder pads are in, neon windbreakers are everywhere, and somehow leg warmers are considered athletic equipment.
2: Really?
3: Yeah.
2: Okay. Also, hairspray usage has officially damaged parts of the atmosphere.
3: Oh, yeah, that ozone is going bye-bye. Trending this week in 1986, everybody's renting VHS tapes. Somebody's dad just programmed the VCR and became the neighborhood hero. And if your cassette tape gets eaten in the car stereo, well, you get to perform surgery with a pencil.
2: I remember doing that.
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1: Because it's a double play weekend here at Spirit FM, which means, so Phil Wickham, I always use Phil as my example because he's my guy.
0: Yep.
1: Phil's song, there'll be another Phil song. Brandon Lake, another Brandon Lake song. You pick the artist, it's going to be double play all weekend long.
0: And very limited interruptions. We're not going to run any of our underwriter thank yous. And thank you to our underwriter now for allowing this to happen. So Saturday, Sunday, Monday, all Memorial Day weekend, double plays right here on your Spirit FM. This is the place to be.

0: Sometimes it's hard to know when you've been forgiven. Sometimes it's even harder to believe that you've been forgiven. Our thought today comes from John's Gospel. It's chapter 21, verse 17. And Peter, responding to Jesus, said, "Lord, you know everything. You know that I love you." And Jesus said to him, "Feed my sheep." I don't know if Peter recognized what was happening in this moment, but if we look at John's Gospel, if we look at what unfolded up until then, we see that Jesus was betrayed, that all of his apostles and disciples scattered, including Peter. And Peter denied Jesus not once, not twice, but three times. And now here is the resurrected Jesus giving Peter an opportunity to reconcile. Jesus asking Peter if he loves him not once, not twice, but three times. Fortunately, you and I can recognize and see that this is Jesus reminding Peter that he's been forgiven, that it's all completely gone. My friend, all we have to do is seek Jesus' forgiveness. One of the best ways to do that is through the sacrament of reconciliation. Confess our sins, let them be washed away, and know that Jesus has forgiven you.
1: Let's pray together. In the name of the Father, and of the Son, and of the Holy Spirit, amen. God, thank you for your grace that washes over us every single day. We pray for James's career, for Margarita's sons, for Willie's mental health, and for Willie's family. We pray for Taylor, who was recently laid off from his job. We just pray that he is uplifted today. I pray for Lori, who's recovering from back surgery. And God, we place all of our cares, our joys, our labors, and our sorrows within your loving embrace. In the name of the Father, and of the Son, and of the Holy Spirit, amen. Thanks for praying with us today.

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1: It's Friday. Why? It's Friday.
2: Why?
1: I'm back to Valley, dude.
2: Okay.
1: It's Friday, dude.
2: Happy Friday to
1: it's
2: you.
1: It's Totally Righteous Weekend on the way. We've got double plays all weekend long. That's my Valley, dude.
2: It was really good.
1: It was better this time. At 6 o'clock in the morning, it was kind of Australian.
2: We didn't really know where it was going.
1: No, didn't know. But right now, I'm ready to go to the beach. Get some surfs on, dude.
2: Gosh.
1: Yeah? No? Come on,
2: maybe
1: it's Friday. You've got to have
2: this
1: a little
2: moment,
1: fun on Friday.
2: Absolutely, for okay. sure. Don't bring this out of the building, though.
1: And it's also the 80s, because we're okay. celebrating 40 years, so... lots of that stuff going on. All right, so we mentioned the double play weekend already. Don't
2: yes.
1: forget, that's happening Saturday, Sunday, Monday here on your Spirit FM. No interruptions, so thanks to our underwriters for making that possible. We will not be thanking you throughout the weekend. Sorry about that. And nearly impossible question, we're going to throw it back again?
2: Yes, let's do that.
1: Okay, let's go.
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0: Hi, I'm Greg Schutte, Director of Marriage Works Ohio, Catholic therapist and author of the Building a Eucharistic Marriage course. 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I use it a lot because it is one of the things I'm trying to get couples to do. When many of us were dating our spouse several years back, we were more intentional and we were focused on winning their heart. But then marriage came along and years went by and children came along and so did homes with mortgages. 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

0: Ladies and gentlemen, it's time for the nearly impossible question.
1: I was just reminding Maria, everybody has an air guitar.
2: I said that was a really good air guitar.
1: Yeah, I was doing really, really good air guitar. All right, this morning's nearly impossible question. Welcome to it. In case you're not familiar with it, well, I guess it's my job to familiarize you with it, not just stand here and play air guitar. So, my friend, you are playing for bragging rights. If you can guess the answer to the nearly impossible question, we will send you a trophy.
2: Nope, back that up. Picture.
1: Wait, what?
2: Or not a picture, it's a video.
1: Oh, that's right. We're going to send you a video that you can post on social media, let all your friends and family know how smart you are and how much fun you have here on the Spirit FM Morning Show. And it is a video of a trophy that spins and spits out things.
2: No,
1: it's
2: no
1: great.
2: Spits.
1: No spits?
2: Remember, poof.
1: Poof. It poofs out things. Why would I say it poofs out things? That's just dumb. Okay, so video that you could post on social media. Let all your friends and family know how smart you are. There are some guidelines to this friendly competition. First and foremost, let's all say it together. One, two, three, kids.
3: Do not Google the answer.
1: Just don't. Just don't. Don't use that little slab of glass to Google. Use that little slab of glass to call, which brings me to the next
2: rule.
1: Fun fact. Of the
2: rule.
1: That's it. Let's just use the word rule. Okay, the next rule. This is a telephone competition. 800-223-9286 is the number. Use that little glass slab to call it and make your guess. Yeah, your phone. That's the little glass slab. They're all just little glass slabs.
2: It's a little confusing.
1: Well, they don't look like phones anymore.
2: Okay.
1: Anyway, so we have gone way off script. Call. Don't text. If you want to text, Maria would love to hear from you, but it can't count as a winning answer. If you do get it right when you text, she will say,
2: call quick.
1: And then hopefully you'll be able to call and get through and beat the nearly impossible question. Finally, due to high call volume, maybe not in the 8 o'clock, I don't know, definitely 7 o'clock is high call volume, but it's one guess per call.
2: Yes.
1: So you only get one guess per call. Have fun guessing. This morning's nearly impossible question is...
2: Okay, it's another throwback. So in 1986... more than 30 million people were doing this every week. What is it?
1: Wow. 30 million?
2: Yep.
1: That's a lot.
2: In 1986, more than 30 million people were doing this every week. What was it?
1: 800-223-9286. Good luck to you, my friend.

0: Good morning, Spirit FM. Who's this?
1: Good morning. It's Wanda.
0: Hey, Wanda. What do you think 30 million people were doing every week in 1986?
1: Rewinding their blockbuster VHS videos before they returned them.
0: Yes, yes, yes. They better have. That is a great guess, but not the answer we are looking for, Wanda. Thanks for playing.
1: Bye.
0: Bye. Bye. Good morning, Spirit FM. Who's this?
2: Hi, Lauren.
0: Hi, Lauren. What do you think 30 million people were doing every week during back in 1986?
2: Step aerobics.
0: Yes, with Jane Fonda. Very good guess, but not the answer we were looking for. Thanks for playing.
2: That was me in my family room with my little steps. Oh, yeah.
0: Love it. Thanks for playing this morning. Bye.
3: Bye.

0: locomotion dance.
1: Come on, baby.
0: And here
1: do
0: we go.
1: The locomotion.
0: And you set him up for
1: Everybody's
0: this one.
1: Doing
0: Chris,
1: it. That was 1986. I don't know about that. I don't know about that at all.
0: The Gold family said practicing karate inspired by the Karate Kid movie.
1: Karate Kid. Yeah, wax on.
0: wax off.
1: Wax on. Wax off. I've got that button here somewhere, but I can't find it.
0: Lauren guessed microwaving TV dinners weekly.
1: Oh, yes. Absolutely. That is a really good guess, but not correct. My mother texted in.
0: What'd she say?
1: My stepdad, Bobby, says watching Charlie's Angels.
0: Oh, okay.
1: For sure. And my mother said watching Dallas, because everybody was trying to figure out who shot JR. You don't get that reference. Anybody from the 1980s gets that reference. You're right there with me.
0: Okay.
1: But no, neither of those are correct. All right, this morning's Nearly Impossible question in your next shot at it. Back in 1986, more than 30 million people were doing this every week. What do you think it is? 800-223-9286. Good luck, my friend.

0: Good morning, Spirit FM. Who's this?
1: Hi, it's Lisa.
0: Hey, Lisa. What do you think about 30 million people were doing every week in 1986?
1: I was definitely doing, I'm going to say, watching Star Search.
0: Oh, watching Star Search. That is a really good guess, and what a great show that was, but not the answer we are looking for. Thanks for playing.
1: Have a great day, guys.
0: You too. Bye.
2: Bye.
0: Good morning, Spirit FM. Who's this?
3: MJ.
0: Hey there. What do you think 30 million people were doing every week back in 1986?
3: Going to the mall.
0: Going to the mall, for sure, dude, but not the answer we're looking for. Thanks for playing. Good morning, Spirit FM. Who's this?
4: Colin and Owen!
0: Well, hey, Colin and Owen, what do you think 30 million people were doing every week back in 1986?
4: We don't have an answer, but we want to request a song.
0: What song would you like to hear, Colin and Owen?
4: Brian Wheeler.
0: I'll try to get that on for you. Thanks for calling. Bye.
2: Bye.

0: Good morning, Spirit FM. Who's this?
1: This is Riley Wilson.
0: Riley Wilson, what do you think about 30 million people were doing every week in 1986?
1: Listening to the radio.
0: Listening to the radio is a really good guess, but not the answer we are looking for. Thanks for playing.
1: You're welcome. Have
0: bye.
1: A good day.
0: You too. Bye. Riley Wilson's too cool to bye for me. Thanks,
2: Riley.
0: He did
2: Wilson. It after you hung up.
0: Oh, did he?
2: Yep.
0: Okay, good.
2: Yep.
0: Good. I feel better then.
2: So Amy guessed reading the newspaper.
0: Reading the newspaper is a really good guess, Amy, especially when you're reading the funny papers. But no, that's not the answer we're looking for.
2: Dr. Jamie guessed logging online, usually to AOL.
0: That was the 90s. I don't think that was 1986. They did have, in 1987, Prodigy was a thing.
2: Okay.
0: That was before AOL, though. But yeah, AOL was the 90s. Anyway, keep going.
2: Well,
0: is that it?
2: Caitlin,
0: Okay.
2: Caitlin and Leah.
0: Yeah.
2: So Caitlin's mom guessed going rollerblading.
0: Oh, that's also a good guess. I think the 90s or 2000s for rollerblades. Yep.
2: And then Leah guessed, this is mom texting, she has to do it. Leah says, baking.
0: Nice.
2: 7 biscuits.
0: Yes. Thank you, Leah.
2: And the mom goes, she's laughing like a hyena right now because she had to do it.
0: Everybody wants an opportunity for
2: 7 biscuits.
0: My favorite button I've ever made.
2: We know.
0: Ever made.
2: 7 biscuits,
0: just so
2: Leah.
0: Good.
2: You see what you did here.
0: All right, we're 43 seconds over. We have to move on. This morning's Nearly Impossible Question and your last shot at it. Still going to the Wayback Machine to celebrate our 40th year in ministry. Back in 1986, more than 30 million people were doing this every week. What do you think it was? 800-223-9286.
2: Press it again from the Trot family. 7 biscuits.
0: Anything for you, Trot family.

0: 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Who's this?
1: Hi, this is Amy.
0: Hey, Amy, what do you think about 30 million people were doing every week in 1986?
1: Was it watching The Cosby Show?
0: Watching The Cosby Show is a great answer, and I was definitely doing that every Thursday night, but that is not the answer we're looking for. Thanks for playing.
1: Thank you. You have a great day.
0: You too. Bye.
1: Bye. Bye.
0: Good morning, Spirit FM. Who's this?
2: Hi, this is Carly.
0: Hey, Carly. Back in 1986, 30 million people a week were doing what?
2: Perming their hair.
0: Getting perms. That is a great guess. And ooh, that smell. But not the answer we are looking for. Thanks for playing.
2: Yeah, absolutely.
0: Bye.
2: Bye.
0: Good morning, Spirit FM. Who's this?
3: Hi, this is Angie.
0: Hey, Angie, what do you think about 30 million people were doing every week in 1986?
3: Playing Nintendo.
0: Did you play Nintendo back in the 80s?
3: Well, my daughter was born in 86, and I remember that was right around the time that Nintendo came out, and we got a Nintendo, and I wasn't too happy about it.
0: Anyway, happy about it or not, it paid off today because that is the answer to the nearly impossible question. Congratulations!
3: Wow, pretty cool.
0: Well done. Do me a favor, tell everybody who's helping you live with Spirit.
3: Spirit FM.
0: There you go. Nintendo came out in 1986, and immediately, like 30 million people a week playing that thing.
4: I mean, what I did do was Mario Kart. That was my Nintendo.
0: And it's still going strong, but it was revolutionary. It was like literally, I had a Comcast and we had an Atari, the early ones. And it was just Pong. I mean, bloops on a screen.
4: Yeah.
0: And then Nintendo came out with 8-bit video games and it was mind-blowing. And now look at them.
4: Yeah.
0: I mean, I would love to just see somebody from 1986 fast-forwarded to 2026 and see what video games look like today.
4: Yeah.
0: To just watch their heads explode. Absolutely crazy. Well, hey, thanks for playing. Thanks for going into the Wayback Machine with us again here on the Spirit FM Morning Show.

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1: We'll give it a shot and see if maybe at least we can bring back some of the present moment of 1986. You want to give it a try?
2: Let's try.
1: All right. And I think I've got some radio magic. I can make some things happen. We'll start by pushing this button.
3: All right. Hey, welcome to the Spirit FM Morning Show. It's 1986.
2: Wow.
3: Yeah.
2: Ronald Reagan is president. Top Gun reached number one in the box office now. And if you need directions, well, good luck.
3: And today's weather forecast: sunny, humid, and your bangs have a 98% chance of expanding.
2: And guess what? Gas prices are around 89 cents a gallon.
3: That's just rude.
2: I know.
3: Can we move on to fashion news?
2: Please do.
3: Fashion update this morning: shoulder pads are in, neon windbreakers are everywhere, and somehow leg warmers are considered athletic equipment.
2: Really?
3: Yeah.
2: Okay. Also, hairspray usage has officially damaged parts of the atmosphere.
3: Oh, yeah, that ozone is going bye-bye. Trending this week in 1986, everybody's renting VHS tapes. Somebody's dad just programmed the VCR and became the neighborhood hero. And if your cassette tape gets eaten in the car stereo, well, you get to perform surgery with a pencil.
2: I remember doing that.
3: I do, too. I loved it.
2: Today's biggest status symbol: a cordless phone the size of a loaf of bread.
3: Oh, my. And somewhere this morning, a kid is sitting way too close to the TV while their mom yells,
2: "You're gonna ruin your eyes!" Meanwhile, people are recording songs off the radio and getting furious when DJs talk over the intro.
3: Honestly, not much has changed in that neighborhood.
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0: Round two, keeping the coffee cup full despite the whirlwind.
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0: saying thank you to our day sponsor today, and that is Ginger McCord, sponsoring today to celebrate the anniversary of her wonderful parents, Phyllis and Terry.
1: Oh, how wonderful. Ginger, thank you so much for believing in this ministry and for being a longtime supporter of Your Spirit FM. 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

0: Sometimes it's hard to know when you've been forgiven. Sometimes it's even harder to believe that you've been forgiven. Our thought today comes from John's Gospel. It's chapter 21, verse 17. And Peter, responding to Jesus, said, "Lord, you know everything. You know that I love you." And Jesus said to him, "Feed my sheep." I don't know if Peter recognized what was happening in this moment, but if we look at John's Gospel, if we look at what unfolded up until then, we see that Jesus was betrayed, that all of his apostles and disciples scattered, including Peter, and Peter denied Jesus not once, not twice, but three times. And now, here is the resurrected Jesus giving Peter an opportunity to reconcile. Jesus asking Peter if he loves him, not once, not twice, but three times. Fortunately, you and I can recognize and see that this is Jesus reminding Peter that he's been forgiven, that it's all completely gone. My friend, all we have to do is seek Jesus's forgiveness. One of the best ways to do that is through the sacrament of reconciliation. Confess our sins, let them be washed away, and know that Jesus has forgiven you.
1: Let's pray together. In the name of the Father, and of the Son, and of the Holy Spirit, amen. God, thank you for your grace that washes over us every single day. We pray for James's career, for Margarita's sons, for Willie's mental health, and for Willie's family. We pray for Taylor, who was recently laid off from his job. We just pray that he is uplifted today. We pray for Lori, who's recovering from back surgery. And God, we place all of our cares, our joys, our labors, and our sorrows within your loving embrace. In the name of the Father, and of the Son, and of the Holy Spirit, amen. Thanks for praying with us today.

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1: This is like, it's like the 9 o'clock hour on Friday for us.
2: Yeah.
1: It's like everybody else's 4 o'clock
2: yes.
1: at work.
2: Uh-huh.
1: It's 9 to 5, right? So you get off at 5 o'clock,
2: right.
1: So that last hour of work.
2: Yes.
1: It's like you don't want to take any meetings.
2: You just want to, like...
1: You don't want to answer any emails.
2: Full send.
1: You just want to...
2: Do what you need to do
1: Get it done and get out.
2: So you're saying that that's what we're going to do right now.
1: That's what we're going to do right now. No, we have too much fun at work, though.
2: I know.
1: We get to like 10 o'clock and it's like, do we have to go?
2: I know.
1: Do we have to let Olivia in? So, I don't know. Welcome to your 9 o'clock. Thanks for joining us on this Friday. A couple of things to remember. Double play weekend.
2: Yeah, so you're going to hear back-to-back songs from your favorite artists. And if you are going away and you're not in your car where Spirit FM is, you can download the My Spirit FM app on the App Store and Google Play, and you can play it right there.
1: Yeah, so, because we're really tired of just hanging out in your car. We'd like to
2: right.
1: hang out with you in other places. Take us on a walk every now and then.
2: Ooh, that would be fun.
1: Take us to the beach.
2: Even better.
1: Make sure you put sunscreen on, though, because I am very pale.
3: It's been a long year, it almost took me down, I swear. Life was so good, I'm not so sure we knew what we had. I'll never be the same man, I'll

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1: Well, the Wattage household feeling all the feels this week.
2: Oh, because of Liam.
1: And it's only eighth grade graduation. I don't even want to imagine what this is going to be like when he graduates high school.
2: I know.
1: So this was not a thing for me growing up. And
2: yeah.
1: I'm kind of a curmudgeon in some ways. I'm trying really not to poo-poo it too much. But, you know, he has been at Nativity from K through eighth
2: yeah.
1: grade. And that is a big deal. It's
2: right.
1: a big chunk of his life. And he has been honestly a little bit anxious about these last few days, but has just done so well. And it's great to see how much he is enjoying these last few moments and, you know, the conversations that he's been able to have with some people.
2: Yeah.
1: And, of course, all the graduation pool parties don't hurt.
2: Pool parties.
1: Because, you know, Tampa.
2: Well, I saw this graphic over on Facebook, and it was talking about the emotional crash after graduation,
1: mm-hmm.
2: especially, you know, if you're a parent and you're putting on all these parties,
1: yep.
2: all these events to celebrate this milestone that your child is going through. It gave a lot of good suggestions. One of the ones that really stood out to me was don't rush to take everything down or put everything
1: wow.
2: away. Now, definitely put the food away, the stuff that has to get put
1: yeah, we
2: away.
1: Don't want ants.
2: No, but the decorations and the other things that are out of place, leave it for a day or two, so that way you can kind of rest after that and maybe enjoy what those memories brought you at that event.
1: Yeah, I think May is really busy and we feel like we kind of are rushing through a lot of it, I think. So don't forget in these moments, you know, maybe your kids' graduation happened already. I know all of the college graduations have happened. Most of the high school graduations have happened. So, okay, that's happened. They walked across, they got their diploma, they moved the little tassel, all those things happened. But you're still here in this transition period.
2: Yeah.
1: You know, you've got all these great things to look back on, and you've also got all of these things that you are now looking forward to. You know, Liam now looking forward to going to high school for
2: yeah.
1: the first time. Kids getting ready to go off to college. So don't rush into the next thing. Remember, take a little bit of a breath, deep breath every now and then, and kind of savor these moments as we are wrapping up one season of their lives and journeying with them to the next.

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1: So how's your Tamagotchi? Is it healthy?
2: Oh my gosh, I loved those. I took care of mine and I had it on my backpack. And then when it was sick, I felt so bad. Oh my goodness.
1: So we've been going into the Wayback Machine all throughout the week here on the Spirit FM Morning Show as Spirit FM celebrates 40 years in ministry this year. You know, we were started back in 1986, but then the 90s came really quick.
2: It was amazing.
1: And you are a full on 90s.
2: Yes,
1: kid.
2: I am.
1: I really do. I have very fond memory. I was, you know, raising my kids in the 90s. And so I got to kind of participate
2: yes.
1: a little bit in
2: yep.
1: all of these great 90s kids things.
2: Yeah.
1: I mean, Nickelodeon, for goodness
2: so
1: sake.
2: So good.
1: Slime
2: yes.
1: and all the stuff. It was just such an amazing time.
2: So the impossible question today actually brought up a couple of 90s answers.
1: Yeah.
2: One of them being jelly shoes.
1: Oh, gosh. I remember jelly shoes.
2: And they had a smell, like a distinct smell of like that plastic.
1: Yep.
2: I love jelly shoes. And then also Beanie Babies was another answer from this morning. And I had a Beanie Baby collection. I think I had the Princess Diana one. Do you remember that one? It was
1: no.
2: like a little, I think it was a bear and it was Princess Diana themed.
1: Yeah. People are still waiting for those Beanie Babies to bring them fortune.
2: I know,
1: but I don't think it's going to happen.
2: But another reason why the 90s were just so amazing, it was because it was that kind of ability to disconnect.
1: Right.
2: You weren't so connected, but you also were more connected in because you had to have conversations with people.
1: Right.
2: You couldn't text people. You couldn't like, you know, be on your social media and check in with what people are doing. You actually had to have a conversation with somebody.
1: Yeah, the generation that grew up in the 90s was not quite as feral as my generation that grew up in the 70s and 80s. We were literally locked out of the house, drank from the hose. I mean, I ate oranges out of the orange grove next to our neighborhood for lunch pretty much every day all summer long.
2: I mean, that sounds delicious.
1: Because I never went home.
2: Right.
1: I was just out from until the lights came on. If the street lights come on, you come home.
2: Yeah.
1: And it kind of, you know, I remember bringing my kids up in the 90s and we had a great tight little neighborhood. So if you wanted to play with your friend, you either had to call him on your landline or you had to walk the five houses down and knock on the door and
2: yeah.
1: say, could Jenny come out to
2: right.
1: play?
2: Yep.
1: I mean, it was just such a great time.
2: Yep.
1: So I don't know, whatever part of the 60s, 70s, 80s, 90s you come from, just don't miss. I think what this week has taught me is don't pass up the opportunity to fondly remember those moments, but also find ways that we can bring some of the great parts of these times that we grew
2: yeah.
1: up in to our kids today.
2: Yeah.

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1: Can we get an update on your journey to 5,000 followers?
2: We are at 642. Did you say 5,000?
0: Seriously, though, you got to give her a follow. 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
1: And, well, we're going to be celebrating our 40th anniversary on May 26, 2026, coming up this next Tuesday.
0: Absolutely. We're celebrating it with a big mass being celebrated by our very own Bishop Parks right here on the property of Spirit FM. It's at Christ the King Catholic Church here in South Tampa. Everybody is invited 11 a.m. Tuesday morning for mass. If you can't make it here in person, make sure you join us because we will bring it to you live right here on the radio.

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1: I do not.
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1: Oh, okay. You were pretty young
2: when
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2: In like the 90s, probably.
1: Okay.
2: So my first memory was the song Butterfly Kisses.
1: No.
2: Yes.
1: Please, no.
2: Yes,
1: you're going to make me do this?
2: Uh-huh.
1: Oh, good

0: Oh my gosh, you're gonna make me cry.
1: I remember, so this was the first song I had ever requested on the radio.
0: You called in and requested this song?
1: I was outside. I had my little boombox outside with me.
0: Did you like holler for your daddy to come out when they played
1: it? Yes, I did. Oh my goodness. It was so good. Oh, I love this song.
0: You are melting my heart.
2: And butterfly kisses at night.
0: Oh my gosh. Okay, well, all right, wipe your noses, guys, because this is, wow, oh goodness. It's a little Maddie Wink for me, because aww, that was definitely, you know, what year did that come out?
1: 1997.
0: 97, mm-hmm. Okay, yeah, for sure. Yep. I mean, I remember that coming out, and my daughter, and oh man, all the stuff that we went through.
1: Yeah.
0: And I didn't want to be that sappy dad, but of course I was that sappy dad.
1: That?
0: Oh my goodness. So one of my early memories of listening to Spirit FM, I had kind of grown up on CCM music in the 80s, mm-hmm, you know, 80s contemporary Christian rock. So it was like Petra and Stryper, yep, and all those rock groups. But then when I started re-listening to it, when I came back and listened to Spirit FM and found us in the 90s, for me, it was Jars of Clay.

0: song Flood by Jars of Clay. I mean, it's just such a jam.
1: Yeah, I love it. I love going back and what songs stood out to us for what reason, too. Mm-hmm. There's a reason, and there's a memory around it. And I think that's why we sometimes need to appreciate going back a little bit.
0: Yeah, absolutely. I would love to hear your first memories of Spirit FM. What was the first song you really latched on to? What was your first memory? Shoot us a text, 800-223-9286, and let us know how this ministry has impacted you in the last 40 years. Should've

0: I recently traveled to Italy, and even before I stepped on the plane, I could feel God preparing my heart. Hi, I'm Olivia from Middays here at Spirit FM. That trip became so much more than travel. It was a pilgrimage. It was a chance to step away from the noise of everyday life and to make space for prayer and reflection. I found myself thinking a lot about the saints, St. Francis, St. Catherine, St. Rita. They were all real people who trusted God through struggles and suffering. Their faith wasn't perfect, but it was faithful, and that gave me hope. Being in Rome reminded me that our Catholic faith is so much bigger than our daily routines. It connects us to generations of believers, all seeking to know Christ more deeply. We're all on a pilgrimage in some way. Maybe yours is caring for your family, or walking through something hard, or just showing up for Mass. Whatever God is leading you to do today, keep walking with Him and keep living with Spirit.
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1: That's a wrap.
2: With a pretty little bow?
1: Pretty little bow on top of this Friday.
2: And going into Memorial Day weekend.
1: Do we have to leave? Can we keep playing?
2: Sure.
1: Okay. Let's just tell Olivia
2: she's got the day off. I may
1: need
2: just like 15 minutes.
1: Okay, no, we do have to leave. Olivia's up next.
2: Our thought for the day is actually up next.
1: That's good, thanks, because I got lost.
2: From John chapter 21, verse 17, Peter is responding to Jesus, saying, "Lord, you know everything. You know that I love you." Jesus said to him, "Feed my sheep."
1: You know, I don't know if Peter recognized it in the moment, but here we see Jesus asking Peter three times if he loves him, giving Peter the opportunity to undo what he did by denying Jesus three times. Sometimes it's really hard for us to recognize the forgiveness that Jesus wants to give us in our lives. So how is Jesus waiting to forgive you today? Thanks so much for hanging. God willing, we will all hang out again on Tuesday on our 40th anniversary right here on the Spirit FM Morning Show.

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0: 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Hey there, it's Olivia. Happy Friday to you. Maybe it's your last day of school today. I know my son, my oldest, it's his last day of school, and he'll officially be into his junior year after this, which is so crazy. Oh my goodness. Hey, we would love for you to be a part of our Spirit FM family if you are a business supporter, especially, you know, if you have a business here in the Tampa Bay area and you want to make a difference in the community. 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

0: 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We remember the sacrifices of those who went before us, who made it all possible to communicate freely the gospel of our Lord. 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

So how do we have more peace in our lives, in our families? This is coming from a letter written by Archbishop

Bernald Hedba. He's of St. Paul, Minnesota. And the letter is called Only One Thing is Necessary. How families can strive to be united in this life and the next. And the letter talks about scripture. It talks about the lives of the saints, but it also talks about the realities of modern day life and how only one thing is necessary. And that is to make Jesus the center. All these things that we worry about as, you know, parents, as people that are striving in holiness together, we can all kind of route that back to only one thing is necessary. Make Jesus the center. So when we're planning out these, you know, activities for our kids, when we're planning for our family, when we're saying, you know, what are we doing with our families? Is Jesus involved? And that's how we can have true holiness in our lives, in these ordinary lives that we are leading. So again, this letter, it's really kind of encouraging if you want to check it out. Only one thing is necessary, how families can strive to be united in this life and the next.

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3: Three brothers in a fire, willing to die for their faith. But you were with them in the fire, and they walked out the next day. And Daniel met a lion, because he chose to pray. But you shut the mouth of that lion, and he walked out the next day.

0: Big thank you to our day sponsor today. That's Ginger McCord. She's sponsoring this entire day of Spirit FM. She says she's celebrating the anniversary of her wonderful parents, Phyllis and Terry. That is awesome. Happy anniversary. 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

So for millions of people, the face of Jonathan Rumi is the face of Jesus, right? He is the guy who plays Jesus on The Chosen. And I'll tell you what, if you haven't given The Chosen a chance yet, I say give it a chance. And if you gave it a chance and you thought, I don't know, give it a chance again. They've started the very final season. And as you can imagine, the final season is, we know how it ends. It ends in first sadness, but then, of course, glory, right? But to go through that season is going to be a roller coaster of a ride. They've started filming for it. And Jonathan Rumi said this just, you know, days before filming these seasons. He said, I want my prayer to be, let people see your face and not mine. Let them hear your words and not mine. And I think that is so beautiful, you know, especially in a world, in a profession that is really kind of like built around being seen. To say that is so beautiful, that, you know, his face would just be the character and that the gospel would be seen and heard. I think he's doing a great job personally. But The Chosen, if you haven't seen it, you know, it portrays the humanity of Christ, and not in any sort of, you know, sinful way, but, you know, there's parts where he's laughing, there's parts where he's teasing his disciples, there's parts where he's growing tired, and his, you know, human interactions, I think, is what makes it just really great. But, you know, this series has changed a lot of hearts, and it's beautiful. So I don't know. I personally am keeping Jonathan and all the cast in my prayers, because, I mean, if even just one person comes to know Jesus through this, it's all worth it. And that's a beautiful thing. Sure.

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1: The following universal prayer is attributed to Pope Clement XI. In the name of the Father, and of the Son, and of the Holy Spirit. Amen. Lord, I believe in you. Increase my faith. I trust in you. Strengthen my trust. I love you. Let me love you more and more. I am sorry for my sins. Deepen my sorrow. I worship you as my first beginning. I long for you as my last end. I praise you as my constant helper and call on you as my loving protector. Guide me by your wisdom. Correct me with your justice. Comfort me with your mercy. Protect me with your power. I offer you, Lord, my thoughts to be fixed on you, my words to have you for their theme, my actions to reflect my love for you, my sufferings to be endured for your greater glory. I want to do what you ask of me in the way you ask, for as long as you ask, because you ask it. Lord, enlighten my understanding, strengthen my will, purify my heart and make me holy. Help me to repent of my past sins and to resist temptation in the future. Help me to rise above my human weaknesses and to grow stronger as a Christian. Let me love you, my Lord and my God, and see myself as I really am, a pilgrim in this world, a Christian, called to respect and love all those whose lives I touch, those in authority over me, or those under my authority, my friends and my enemies. Help me to conquer anger with gentleness, greed by generosity, apathy by fervor. Help me to forget myself and reach out towards others. Make me prudent in planning, courageous in taking risks. Make me patient in suffering, unassuming in prosperity. Keep me, Lord, attentive in prayer, temperate in food and drink, diligent in my work, firm in my good intentions. Let my conscience be clear, my conduct without fault, my speech blameless, my life well ordered. Put me on guard against my human weaknesses. Let me cherish your love for me, keep your law, and come at last to your salvation. Teach me to realize that this world is passing, that my true future is the happiness of heaven, that life on earth is short, and the life to come eternal. Help me to prepare for death with a proper fear of judgment, but a greater trust in your goodness. Lead me safely through death to the endless joy of heaven. Grant this through Christ our Lord. Amen. In the name of the Father, and of the Son, and of the Holy Spirit. Amen.
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2: In the name of the Father, and of the Son, and of the Holy Spirit, the Lord be with you. My brothers and sisters, let us acknowledge our sins and so prepare ourselves to celebrate the sacred mysteries. You were sent to heal the contrite of heart. Lord, have mercy. You came to call sinners. Christ, have mercy. You are seated at the right hand of the Father to intercede for us. Lord, have mercy. May Almighty God have mercy on us, forgive us our sins, and bring us to everlasting life. Let us pray. O God, who by the glorification of your Christ and the light of the Holy Spirit have unlocked for us the gates of eternity, grant, we pray, that partaking of so great a gift, our devotion may grow deeper and our faith be strengthened. through our Lord Jesus Christ, your Son, who lives and reigns with you in the unity of the Holy Spirit, God forever and ever.
3: A reading from the Acts of the Apostles. King Agrippa and Bernice arrived in Caesarea on a visit to Festus. Since they spent several days there, Festus referred Paul's case to the king, saying, "There is a man here left in custody by Felix. When I was in Jerusalem, the chief priests and the elders of the Jews brought charges against him and demanded his condemnation. I answered them that it was not Roman practice to hand over an accused person before he has faced his accusers and had the opportunity to defend himself against their charge. So when they came together here, I made no delay. The next day, I took my seat on the tribunal and ordered the man to be brought in. His accusers stood around him, but did not charge him with any of the crimes I suspected. Instead, they had some issues with him about their own religion and about a certain Jesus who had died, but who Paul claimed was alive. Since I was at a loss how to investigate this controversy, I asked if he were willing to go to Jerusalem and there stand trial on these charges. And when Paul appealed that he be held in custody for the emperor's decision, I ordered him held until I could send him to Caesar." The word of the Lord. The Lord has established his throne in heaven. Bless the Lord, O my soul, and all my being. Bless his holy name. Bless the Lord, O my soul, and forget not all his benefits. The Lord has established his throne in heaven. For as the heavens are high above the earth, so surpassing is his kindness towards those who fear him. As far as the east is from the west, so far has he put our transgressions from us. The Lord has established his throne in heaven. The Lord has established his throne in heaven, and his kingdom rules over all. Bless the Lord, all you his angels, you mighty in strength, who do his bidding. The Lord has established his throne in heaven. Alleluia, alleluia. The Holy Spirit will teach you everything and remind you of all I told you. Alleluia, alleluia.
2: The Lord be with you. A reading from the Holy Gospel according to John. After Jesus had revealed himself to his disciples and eaten breakfast with them, he said to Simon Peter, "Simon, son of John, do you love me more than these?" Simon Peter answered him, "Yes, Lord, you know that I love you." Jesus said to him, "Feed my lambs." He then said to Simon Peter a second time, "Simon, son of John, do you love me?" Simon Peter answered him, "Yes, Lord, you know that I love you." He said to him, "Tend my sheep." He said to him the third time, "Simon, son of John, do you love me?" Peter was distressed that he had said to him a third time, "Do you love me?" And he said to him, "Lord, you know everything. You know that I love you." Jesus said to him, "Feed my sheep. Amen, amen, I say to you, when you were younger, you used to dress yourself and go where you wanted. And when you grow old, you will stretch out your hands, and someone else will dress you and lead you where you do not want to go." He said this, signifying by what kind of death he would glorify God. And when he had said this, he said to him, "Follow me." The Gospel of the Lord. This gospel of Peter's reconciliation with Jesus is—it's so beautiful, especially because Jesus. I mean, he's confronting Peter with his denial, and he couldn't be any more gentle. And not only that, but you see like how much Jesus still trusts Peter, right? He tells him, "Feed my lambs, tend my sheep." Like, he didn't say like, "All right, Peter, you're done." He still trusts him with his mission and his vocation. And this moment of reconciliation,
4: you know, Jesus has to press into that wound, right? And so he asks him three times. And on the third time, Peter is really distressed that he asks him a third time. And I think it's so important, I think, for Peter to hear what Jesus is saying, because the memory of his sin still lingers, even if Jesus has forgiven him his sin. That memory still kind of lingers for him. And Jesus pressing in is showing Peter like the trust that Jesus still has in him. It's very profound. One of the penances I like to give when people come to me for confession is Psalm 103, which was the responsorial psalm today. And one of the reasons is for this very thing that I think people struggle with. They still hold on to the memory and even like the emotional distress that might come from the memory of past sins committed. And it can be hard to think that God has actually forgiven me when that distress is still there. But when you pray Psalm 103, these are some of those beautiful words. As the heavens are high above the earth, so surpassing is his kindness toward those who fear him. As far as the east is from the west, so far has he put our transgressions from us. And didn't Jesus show us that on the cross? As far as the east is from the west. He stretched out his hands to show just how far he's thrown our transgressions from us. Like, we can trust that he's forgiven us, even when we still experience the distress of the memory from past sins, right? We have to trust in the Lord more than our own hearts. St. John says this, when our hearts condemn us, remember, God is greater than our hearts. We have to trust more in his word than in the emotions that we feel, the distress that we might feel over our past, right? You know, the Lord is so merciful, and he reveals that in his word, in his interaction today with Simon Peter. You can trust in his mercy.
2: Aware of God's quiet presence at work in our lives, we place our needs before him.
3: The response will be, Lord, graciously hear us.
2: Lord, graciously hear us.
3: Richly bless the leaders of the church in their ministries. Lord, hear us.
2: Lord, graciously hear us.
3: Grant all who govern an abundance of understanding and prudence. Lord, hear us.
2: Lord, graciously hear us.
3: May your love and faithfulness accompany couples experiencing strain in their marriages and bring reconciliation. Lord, hear us.
2: Lord, graciously hear us.
3: Guided by the Holy Spirit, may all gathered here hear and respond to Christ's call to serve him in our unique vocations. Lord, hear us.
2: Lord, graciously hear us.
3: Bless all who have died, especially Marie Roche, for whom this Mass is offered. May they soon be welcomed into the loving arms of the Father. Lord, hear us.
2: Lord, graciously hear us.
3: And let us now offer the prayers and petitions we hold in the silence of our hearts. Lord, hear us.
2: Lord, graciously hear us. Heavenly Father, look favorably on the prayers of your people. We ask this through Christ our Lord. Amen. Blessed are you, Lord God of all creation, for through your goodness we have received the bread we offer you, fruit of the earth and work of human hands. It will become for us the bread of life. Blessed are you, Lord God of all creation, for through your goodness we have received the wine we offer you, fruit of the vine and work of human hands. It will become our spiritual drink. Pray, brothers and sisters, that my sacrifice and yours may be acceptable to God, the Almighty Father. Look mercifully, O Lord, we pray, upon the sacrificial gifts of your people, and that they may become acceptable to you. Let the coming of the Holy Spirit cleanse our consciences through Christ our Lord. Amen. The Lord be with you. Lift up your hearts. Let us give thanks to the Lord our God. It is truly right and just, our duty and our salvation, always and everywhere to give you thanks, Lord, Holy Father, Almighty and Eternal God. For the Lord Jesus, the King of glory, conqueror of sin and death, ascended to the highest heavens as the angels gazed in wonder. Mediator between God and man, judge of the world and Lord of hosts, he ascended not to distance himself from our lowly state, but that we, his members, might be confident of following where he, our head and founder, has gone before. Therefore, overcome with paschal joy, every land, every people exults in your praise, and even the heavenly powers with the angelic hosts sing together the unending hymn of your glory as they acclaim, Holy,

Christ. At the time he was betrayed and entered willingly into his passion, he took bread, and giving thanks, broke it, and gave it to his disciples, saying, "Take this, all of you, and eat of it, for this is my body, which will be given up for you." In a similar way, when supper was ended, he took the chalice, and once more giving thanks, he gave it to his disciples, saying, "Take this, all of you, and drink from it, for this is the chalice of my blood, the blood of the new and eternal covenant, which will be poured out for you and for many for the forgiveness of sins. Do this in memory of me." The mystery of faith. Save us, Savior of the world, for by your cross and resurrection you have set us free. Therefore, as we celebrate the memorial of his death and resurrection, we offer you, Lord, the bread of life and the chalice of salvation, giving thanks that you have held us worthy to be in your presence and minister to you. Humbly we pray that, partaking of the body and blood of Christ, we may be gathered into one by the Holy Spirit. Remember, Lord, your church spread throughout the world, and bring her to the fullness of charity, together with Leo, our Pope, and Gregory, our Bishop, and all the clergy. Remember also our brothers and sisters who have fallen asleep in the hope of the resurrection, and all who have died in your mercy. Welcome them into the light of your face. Have mercy on us all, we pray, that with the Blessed Virgin Mary, Mother of God, with Blessed Joseph, her spouse, with the blessed apostles and all the saints who have pleased you throughout the ages, we may merit to be co-heirs to eternal life, and may praise and glorify you through your Son, Jesus Christ. Through him and with him and in him, O God, Almighty Father, in the unity of the Holy Spirit, all glory and honor is yours, forever and ever. At the Savior's command, informed by divine teaching, we dare to say, Our Father, who art in heaven, hallowed be thy name. Thy kingdom come, thy will be done, on earth as it is in heaven. Give us this day our daily bread, and forgive us our trespasses, as we forgive those who trespass against us. Lead us not into temptation, but deliver us from evil. Deliver us, Lord, we pray, from every evil. Graciously grant peace in our days, that by the help of your mercy, we may be always free from sin and safe from all distress, as we await the blessed hope and the coming of our Savior, Jesus Christ. Lord Jesus Christ, who said to your apostles, "Peace I leave you, my peace I give you," look not on our sins, but on the faith of your church, and graciously grant her peace and unity in accordance with your will, who live and reign forever and ever. Amen. The peace of the Lord be with you always. And let us offer each other the sign of peace. Lamb of God, take away the sins of the world, have mercy on us. Lamb of God, you take away the sins of the world, have mercy. Lamb of God, you take away the sins of the world, grant us peace. Behold the Lamb of God. Behold him who takes away the sins of the world. Blessed are those called to the supper of the Lamb. Lord, I am not worthy that you should enter under my roof. Only say the word, and my soul shall be healed.

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I love you above all things, and I desire you to come into my soul. As I cannot now receive you sacramentally, come spiritually.

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0: Let us pray. 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
1: 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Growing up in Tampa Bay for me was always special. We had sunshine, sports, and Spirit FM. 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I remember counting the oval Spirit FM stickers on the cars on the Veterans Expressway, and I remember listening to the Hey Father Gary segment. 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
6: 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But Father Mike reminds us that even though we sin, God has not abandoned us. With his grace, evil never has the last word.
7: Hi, my name is Father Mike Schmitz, and you're listening to the Catechism in a Year, where we encounter God's plan of sheer goodness for us, revealed in Scripture and passed down through the tradition of the Catholic faith. The Catechism in a Year is provided by Ascension, who produced and funded this program. In 365 days, we'll read through the Catechism of the Catholic Church, discovering our identity in God's family as we journey together toward our heavenly home. This is day 58, and we are reading paragraphs 407 to 412. Guys, we're still in the midst of looking at and examining original sin. So one of the things we ended with in paragraph 405. Now, we ended with 406 yesterday, talking about the differences, Pelagianism, right? You don't really need God's grace, or the heresy of Pelagianism and heresy of the Protestant Reformation, which would talk about that human nature is completely corrupt, right? So either you don't need God's grace because you're pretty much intact, or you absolutely do need God's grace in the sense because you are depraved. Now, the Catholic worldview is in between that we absolutely do need God's grace, but not because we're depraved, but because we're deprived, right? But that what that sets us up for is a spiritual battle. In fact, the end of paragraph 405 says this. Of course, it talks about baptism, and baptism, by imparting the life of Christ's grace, eases original sin. So, I mean, we still experience the consequences, but it eases original sin and turns a man back toward God. But then it says the consequences for nature, weakened and inclined to evil, persist in man and summon him to spiritual battle. And that's what we're going to talk about a little bit today, that paragraph 407 begins with the words, a hard battle, .. And that's a recognition that every single one of us, we find ourselves born into a situation, born into the condition where because of that first sin, because of the fact that we've lost that original justice, right? That original righteousness before God, we've lost that original holiness. We've even lost, you know, remember we talked about this before, that with that first sin, trust died in the human heart. And with the recognition of to live a life of trust, to live a life of obedience, a loving obedience to the Father, we have to fight for that trust. And in fact, we know that God fights for us. I mean, that's part of what the mystery of the passion of our Lord is, that his life, death, and resurrection and ascension into heaven is part of that battle for us. So going back to what we're going to talk about today, a couple things. Paragraph 407 highlights this fact that because of that first sin, the devil, the evil one, right, has acquired a certain domination over human beings, even though we still remain free as human beings. And that's this mystery of here is this, you know, we belong to the power of darkness in captivity. And yet here is the Lord Jesus who has defeated the powers of darkness. And yet we still experience the consequences, right? We still experience the consequences of this death, the dominion of the evil one in this world. And so we have to be aware of this. And if we're not aware of this, paragraph 407 highlights, if we're not aware that we have a wounded nature inclined to evil, that can give rise to incredibly serious errors in how we educate people, in how we do politics, how we do social action, how we look at morals. I mean, look at it like this. If we forget or ignore or don't even know the fact that we have a wounded nature, then we think, well, we could be inclined to think, well, anything, if I'm made good, because you might get part of the story right? You might get the beginning of the story where God made human beings and this whole world and declared that it was good. And you might think, oh, then I'm fine. In that case, whatever I want must be fine. If I'm made good, then whatever I want must be good. Or if I'm made good and God doesn't make junk, then everything that I'm inclined to, everything that I'm attracted to or drawn to, that must be fine too. That must be good as well. But the full story is we are made good, but broken. We are inclined to evil. And so we have to kind of be on guard against even our own hearts. That's one of the things that is at risk if we forget the reality of original sin. But going on today, we're going to hear about more things. For example, the consequences of original sin and of all of our personal sins put the world as a whole in the sinful condition that St. John describes as the sin of the world. Now, what does that mean? That's in paragraph 408. And one of the things it means is that here we are in this place where the context of our lives, we find ourselves in a place where we have to fight not only against ourselves, right, our broken human nature, but also against this, you know, the quote unquote, the world, meaning the fact that we have a fallen human nature and human beings create culture. Therefore, we have fallen human culture as well. That's one of the ways that this expression, the sin of the world, can be understood. Now, beyond this, we recognize the last section we're going to read today is only three paragraphs long, from paragraph 410 to 412. The line is, you did not abandon him to the domain of death. We get that from the fourth Eucharistic prayer in the Roman Rite. It's incredible. Even after we sinned, even after we disobeyed, Lord God, you did not abandon us to the domain of death, but in your mercy, you came to the aid of all of us. So after the fall, paragraph 410 says, man was not abandoned by God. On the contrary, man calls him and in a mysterious way heralds the coming victory over evil and his restoration from the fall. And we just recognize that evil does not have the last word. Yes, we have broken hearts. We have broken relationships. This universe that is good and beautiful remains broken, and yet we're not abandoned in our brokenness. This is so very important to us. Now, the last big question that the Catechism is going to ask in today's section in paragraph 412 is, but, and there's a big but why did God not prevent the first man from sinning? Why did not God prevent Adam or Eve from sinning in the first place? And there's an answer. In fact, we get two answers from St. Leo the Great and from St. Thomas Aquinas. But in order to hear that answer, you're going to have to listen. You're going to have to listen to what we have to say today. So, oh man, you guys, here we are. Day 58, reading paragraphs 407 to 412. Let's say a prayer and launch into today's reading. Father in heaven, give you praise and glory. Thank you so much. Thank you so much for bringing us to this day. We ask you to please send your Holy Spirit to enlighten our hearts. Send your Holy Spirit that we can belong to you fully, not just for 20 minutes every day, but belong to let every minute of every day belong to you. Lord God, we find ourselves in a hard battle, and yet you've not abandoned us in the middle of the battle. You are with us in the midst of this battle. And so we just call out to you. We call upon the name of your Son, Jesus Christ, to send your Holy Spirit to be with us, to guard us, to fight in us, and to fight for us. In Jesus' name we pray. Amen. In the name of the Father, and of the Son, and of the Holy Spirit. Amen. As I've said like 12 times today, it is day 58. We are reading paragraphs 407 to 412. A hard battle. The doctrine of original sin, closely connected with that of redemption by Christ, provides lucid discernment of man's situation and activity in the world. By our first parent's sin, the devil has acquired a certain domination over man, even though man remains free. Original sin entails captivity under the power of him who henceforth had the power of death, that is, the devil. Ignorance of the fact that man has a wounded nature inclined to evil gives rise to serious errors in the areas of education, politics, social action, and morals. The consequences of original sin and of all men's personal sins put the world as a whole in the sinful condition aptly described in St. John's expression, the sin of the world. This expression can also refer to the negative influence exerted on people by communal situations and social structures that are the fruit of men's sins. This dramatic situation of the whole world, which is in the power of the evil one, makes man's life a battle. As Gaudium et Spes stated, the whole of man's history has been the story of dour combat with the powers of evil, stretching, so our Lord tells us, from the very dawn of history until the last day. Finding himself in the midst of the battlefield, man has to struggle to do what is right, and it is at great cost to himself, and aided by God's grace, that he succeeds in achieving his own inner integrity. You did not abandon him to the domain of death. After his fall, man was not abandoned by God. On the contrary, God calls him, and in a mysterious way heralds the coming victory over evil and his restoration from his fall. This passage in Genesis is called the Proto-Evangelium, the first gospel, the first announcement of the Messiah and Redeemer, of a battle between the serpent and the woman, and of the final victory of a descendant of hers. The Christian tradition sees in this passage an announcement of the new Adam, who, because he became obedient unto death, even death on a cross, makes amends superabundantly for the disobedience of Adam. Furthermore, many fathers and doctors of the church have seen the woman announced in the Proto-Evangelium as Mary, the mother of Christ, the new Eve. Mary benefited, first of all, and uniquely from Christ's victory over sin. She was preserved from all stain of original sin, and by a special grace of God committed no sin of any kind during her whole earthly life. But why did God not prevent the first man from sinning? St. Leo the Great responds, Christ's inexpressible grace gave us blessings better than those the demon's envy had taken away. And St. Thomas Aquinas wrote, there is nothing to prevent human natures being raised up to something greater, even after sin. God permits evil in order to draw forth some greater good. Thus, St. Paul says, where sin increased, grace abounded all the more. And the exultet sings, O happy fault that earns so great, so glorious a redeemer. Okay, so here we are finding ourselves towards the end of this section today about original sin. You know, tomorrow we're going to go over the bullet points. It'll be nugget day once again. But today we find ourselves reminded that because of original sin, we find ourselves in a hard battle. And one of the things we need to remember when it comes to original sin is we cannot forget that we are good but broken. Because if we forget this, you know, there was one of the thinkers of the more recent era, I guess, Jean-Jacques Rousseau. I remember hearing about someone like Jean-Jacques Rousseau, who had this idea, and this is a paraphrase of his idea, so it's really simplified, is that, you know, we would be born as blank slates, right? So you could find the noble savage, someone who hasn't been corrupted by their society. They haven't been corrupted by civilization or modern human beings. And you find them and they're a tabula rasa, right? They're a blank slate and they're the noble savage, where it's only culture that corrupts a person. Now, the Catechism does say very, very clearly in paragraph 408 that we exert a negative influence on the world. Here's what it says. It says, this expression, the sin of the world, can also refer to the negative influence exerted on people by communal situations and social structures that are the fruits of men's sins. So what it's saying is, yes, broken people create broken structures, right? So people who are unjust in ourselves, like we've lost original justice, we can create social systems that are also unjust. But the sin, the personal sin, the brokenness, that came first. And that was what created like social sin, right? If that makes any sense. But see, people like Rousseau and others, they would say, no, it's our society that created the brokenness. So if we can just tweak, if we can just fix society, then we fix the brokenness. And the church has a more sober, I think the church has a more realistic view. And that is, oh, no, we arrived broken. No, we made good, right? But then because of original sin, we come on the scene as human beings now broken. And because of that brokenness, we create more brokenness. Well, we can also create good things, right? There's beauty. There's justice that we can fight for. We can still love. And that's the thing. It's always holding these things in tension. And that is just the challenge every one of us gets to experience. But if we forget the fact that there is original sin, and in that line, I want to highlight this once again, the last line of paragraph 407, ignorance of the fact that man has a wounded nature inclined to evil gives rise to serious errors in all these different areas of life. And so just we have to keep in mind that original sin. Also, remembering, if we forget original sin, then the redemption that was given to us by Jesus Christ is kind of rendered somewhat meaningless. If we weren't dead in our sins, then Christ dying for our sins is kind of like, well, hey, bro, thanks. But we recognize that this is not a hey, bro, to the Lord himself. This is, oh, my goodness, Lord, if you had abandoned me, if you had not come and died for me, if you had not come and lived in human nature and rescued us from slavery to the evil one, we would be dead in our sins. And so we have to understand and never can ever forget the reality of original sin and the fact that Christ has transferred us from the power of darkness to his own glorious kingdom. We've been brought in through baptism. We are brought into that new kingdom. Now, at the same time, paragraph 409 highlights this fact. This dramatic situation, right? The dramatic situation that is quoted in 1 John chapter 5, verse 19. The whole world, which is in the power of the evil one, means our life is a battle. And I think that's encouraging. I think that's a really encouraging word. Why? Because if life was a cruise ship and all of a sudden you were under attack, that would be really difficult. It'd be really difficult. It'd be crushing. But if life is a battleship, and you're under attack, you kind of expect that, don't you? I mean, doesn't that kind of make some sense? Where if I thought that, oh, I'm out on this field for a picnic, why are all these people shooting at me? That's chaotic. But if you know, oh, no, I'm on a battlefield. I know why these people are shooting at me. I expected this. To know that life is a battle is not, I don't think, doesn't contribute to having a negative attitude towards life. I think it helps us. I think it helps us have a prepared attitude. I think it gets our hearts ready for the battle. And so, as Gaudium et Spes says, the whole of man's history has been the story of dour combat with the powers of evil, stretching, so our Lord tells us, from the very dawn of history, right? Genesis chapter 3, until the very last day. We find ourselves, I'm paraphrasing now, we find ourselves in the midst of the battlefield, and we have to struggle to do what is right. And it is at great cost to ourselves, and aided by God's grace, that we succeed in achieving our own inner integrity. And that's remarkable. And the struggle to do what is right, it's a great cost. I mean, think about this. This is just, the church is reminding us, it is going to come at great cost to you. But also, you will have God's grace. You'll be able to succeed at achieving your own inner integrity, which is incredible. What a great promise. What a great reality that we can experience this inner integrity in our lives today. Not on our own, but with God's grace and with great cost to ourselves. Now, the very last three paragraphs, as we mentioned before, paragraph 410, After the fall, man was not abandoned by God. In fact, there in Genesis chapter 3, verse 15, there is the, what is called the proto-evangelium, or the first gospel, right? So evangelium, gospel, good news, proto, first, right? So the proto-evangelium is Genesis chapter 3, verse 15, in which the Lord God is speaking to the snake and the serpent, right? And he says, I will put enmity between you, the evil one, between you and the woman, between your offspring and hers. They will strike at your head while you strike at their heel, is one of the translations of this. But here is God's promise. And the passage in Genesis announces the Messiah, right? Who's going to have a battle between the serpent and also the woman. And the church has an ancient tradition. Fathers, doctors of the church have seen that woman announced in the protoevangelium as Our Lady, as Mary. And she's called the new Eve. You know, St. Paul refers to Jesus Christ as the new Adam. And the church fathers and doctors of the church, we refer to Our Lady as the new Eve, because not only is she the one in so many ways who crushes the head of the serpent because of her son Jesus, right? Because of God's grace in her life. But here is this powerful, powerful affirmation of the Immaculate Conception in paragraph 411, where it states, Mary benefited, first of all, and uniquely from Christ's victory over sin. How? It says, she was preserved from all stain of original sin. And that's part of the doctrine of the Immaculate Conception, was at the moment of her conception, Mary was preserved from all stain of original sin by the future merits of her son's life, death, and resurrection, or by the merits of her son's future life, death, and resurrection. And she also had the special grace of God. Because of that, she committed no sin during her whole earthly life. And so there is this recognition that here in the Protoevangelium, as God is promising that there will be enmity between the evil one and between the woman, between the offspring of Satan and the offspring of the woman, that Satan's head would ultimately be crushed. And so just like in Genesis chapter 2 and 3, there's the fall team, right? You have Adam and Eve as the fall team. They disobey God. You have in the New Testament, you have the redemption team. You have the new Adam, Jesus, and the new Eve, Mary, who obey God. And by obedience, by trust, they restore what was lost in the fall, which is incredible. Now, at the same time, the last question this section of the Catechism asks is paragraph 412. But why did God not prevent the first man from sinning? God could have done this. Why didn't he just step in? Why didn't God show up early and get in the way between the serpent and the woman? Why didn't God just do something? And that the answer, of course, is going to be a mystery. But St. Leo the Great and St. Thomas Aquinas, they show us. And the answer is more. The answer is greater. Meaning, St. Leo the Great says, Christ's inexpressible grace gave us blessings better than those the demon's envy had taken away. Something better there, something more there. And Thomas Aquinas also said, there's nothing to prevent human natures being raised up to something greater, even after sin, that God permits evil in order to draw forth some greater good. Remember, one of the reasons why we know that we have faith, we declare that God allows evil in the world is to preserve our freedom, right? So that we can truly love. And secondly, because we believe, we trust that God allows sin because he knows he can bring about a greater good. And that's every Easter we sing this thing. The word is the Exultet. And we sing, oh, happy fault that earned so great, so glorious a redeemer. You know, St. Paul also, he says, where sin increased, grace abounded all the more. And so I know that's an article of faith. That's an area where we just have to lean into this and say, really, God, is it true that you could have stopped the sin from happening? You could have stopped the evil from happening, but you didn't because you knew you'd bring about a greater good. If that's the case, then please help me to trust you. That is so critical. And that's part of the battle. You know, we mentioned that it is a hard battle. This life is a hard battle. Part of that is not just the battle against evil and the battle against, you know, the brokenness and suffering in the world. It also means it's a battle of trust. And also it's a hard battle to be able to say, okay, God, I hear what you're saying and I'm going to trust you. I hear what you're declaring to me and I'm going to trust you. I wish that you had taken away all sin, but you didn't. I wish you took away all suffering, but you didn't. You did transform it, though. You made sin able to be forgiven. you made suffering able to be redeemed and transformed to something more powerful. And so that part of the battle, man, oh, man, that's real. And that might be the battle where you find yourselves today. It might be the case that you find yourselves in the middle of that battle that just says, okay, God, maybe things aren't the worst they've ever been in my life, but can I still trust you? Or maybe this day is the day where this is the worst season of your entire life. And on this day, God's saying, I know, and I haven't abandoned you to this. And maybe today is a day where you've lost loved ones, or maybe a season where you've lost loved ones, or you're losing them right now. It's a day maybe to be reminded that in the midst of that brokenness, in the midst of that suffering, that God did not abandon you to the domain of death, but he came in mercy to the aid of all. And he's coming in mercy to your aid and my aid as well. That's why we need each other. That's why we need to pray for each other. I am praying for you. Please pray for me. My name is Father Mike. I cannot wait to see you tomorrow. God bless.
6: That was day 58 of Catechism in a Year with Father Mike Schmitz. And now we'd like to share audio from an episode of Ask Father Josh on the Ascension Presents YouTube channel. This time he's answering a question about why we don't call Old Testament figures saints.
8: Every canonized saint is in heaven, but get this, not everyone in heaven is a canonized saint. There are a number of saints in heaven who the church has never formally canonized, but that does not mean in any way, shape, or form that they are not in heaven. It just means that the church never officially canonized them. In fact, the word saint in Greek means the holy one, and in the Latin rite of the Catholic Church, when we speak of saints, we typically refer to canonized saints, but our definition should not be limited to just those people who are canonized. Anyone who is in heaven is a saint. Anyone on earth who is holy is also considered to be a saint on earth, biblically speaking, not canonized, but still holy. In the Bible, the word saint is used to describe people in heaven and on earth. So as a practice, we in the Latin Rite don't usually refer to Old Testament figures, people, as saints, even though we know that they're in heaven. We know they're saints, even though we never went through a formal canonization process with them. We know Moses is a saint. We know Elijah is a saint. We know Abraham is a saint. One could call Moses Saint Moses or Abraham Saint Abraham if they wanted to, but it's just not our typical practice in the Latin Rite of the Catholic Church. The Catechism of the Catholic Church says this, though, that the patriarchs, the prophets, and certain other Old Testament figures have been and always will be honored as saints in all the church's liturgical traditions. So the Catechism makes it very clear that they are saints. We just never went through a canonization process with them.
6: 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Episodes of Ask Father Josh are available on the Ascension Presents YouTube channel. 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

0: Hi, I'm Greg Schutte, Director of Marriage Works Ohio, Catholic therapist and author of the Building a Eucharistic Marriage course. 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

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Time for our prayer time. In the name of the Father, the Son, and the Holy Spirit. Amen. Today we're reading from John chapter 21, verse 17. Peter responding to Jesus, "Lord, you know everything. You know that I love you." And Jesus said to him, "Feed my sheep." I don't know about you, but that still small voice sometimes that I hear when I know I'm supposed to be doing something contrary to what my maybe first reaction is. Whether it's holding the door open for someone or forgiving or showing mercy. In my humanity, that is not the first reaction. And we hear that today, right? And Peter's reaction. Lord, you know everything. You know I love you. And Jesus said, well, if you do, feed my sheep. Now, we all know Jesus was not a shepherd. He was a carpenter. So what was he talking about? He was talking about us, talking about the people. Give them the bread of life. Lord, help us to hear your voice clearly today. Help us to have the courage to act on that voice. We pray today especially for Kelly, a mother of two who has tumor, for healing, for Candace, who's recovering from surgery, for Aubrey and Lori, for Taylor, and a job situation. Lord, we pray for all of those who are struggling today with cancer. For Brian and Keith and Mark. We also pray for another Candace for healing from cancer. Lord, we ask for peace in the world, peace in our country, a greater respect of all human life. And Lord God, we lift up this radio ministry to you. Your words be said, your will be done. And we ask all of these things in your name. Amen. In the name of the Father, the Son, and the Holy Spirit. Amen.

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1: 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I thank you guys for what you're doing. You bring so many blessings.
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You ready for some good news on this Friday? Here's the good news. The lowdown of the good news. There are still good people in the world. So this is coming from Riviera Beach, Florida. Florida man striking again, but in a good way. This man said he went inside a Wawa, went inside the bathroom, and there was a fanny pack hung on the handrail of the inside stall. And he asked around in the store to see if anyone had forgotten it, and there was no answer. His next thought was to open it, look for an ID. So he did, and he said, quote, "My mind went numb because there was $30,000 in this fanny pack." So he said he never thought about really taking a dime. Instead, he spent several days trying to locate the person who owned it. And eventually, the person that owned it contacted the Riviera Beach police, reported it missing, and got the security camera footage to identify Salazar. And he said, "I just met them at the police station and handed it right over." And he gave him the bag, and the man said he was... Riviera said the man was crying, and he said he hugged me, and that was that. There are still good people in this world, and that's what we need to focus on. That is the news that we need to hear every single day. There are still good people in this world.

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There is a double play weekend coming up on the 4th of July. 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When I think

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1: It's your Spirit FM 90.5. Hey, it's Olivia. You know, I have been here at Spirit FM as a staff member on and off for almost 25 years. And I was here from 2000 to 2010, took a 10-year break, and then 2019 came back. And I got to say, I just have so many memories of just amazing people that have been part of our Spirit FM family. You listening right now, and it's been such a blessing. We're sharing in those memories as we celebrate on Tuesday our 40th anniversary. And one of my favorite memories of being here at Spirit FM is meeting some of the bands who have gone on to make it big. And one of those bands is Need to Breathe. Still one of my favorite bands to this day. And they're just some good old boys that, you know, and brothers that made music. And so when they first came around and started their careers, they went around to different radio stations. And so we said, hey, we're going to show them Tampa when they came here. We took them to the West Tampa Sub Shop and got some Cuban food, which was pretty cool. And then we played cornhole in the parking lot, you know, the beanbag toss. And then we had some moon pies and some RC Cola because, you know, they're from, I believe, South Carolina. And we just wanted to reiterate to them that we're in Florida here, and Florida is a part of the Southern United States. And when you think about Florida, a lot of people just don't think, you know, that it's got a Southern feel to it. So we gave them a little taste of home, and it was fun. Had a really good fun time with them, and they're just great guys. So that's one of my favorite memories, is hanging out with the guys from Need to Breathe. I've got a video of it somewhere. Maybe I'll post that over on my Olivia on Air page to reminisce. I hope you'll join us coming up on Tuesday for our Mass, our special 40th anniversary Mass. It's at 11 a.m. right across the street from the Spirit FM studios at Christ the King Church in South Tampa.

forever. Amen. 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

0: You know, I don't really talk about countries and their laws, but I love this. This is coming from India. They basically have passed a Good Samaritan law. So there's a reward that is now given to any citizen who stops to help with traffic injuries. It's about $250 for stopping to assist victims of road accidents in the first 60 minutes post-injury. They say that first aid during this time period substantially improves the chances of any patient to survive. And they were having a problem in India where a lot of the roads are rural and ambulances are, you know, required to cover large distances. And so they're asking people to help in any way that they can because these ambulances are taking over an hour or so to get to an accident. So it's called the Ravir Rewards, and it basically means Good Samaritan Laws. And I think this is a great idea. Maybe we should do this in the rural areas of the United States, or maybe in the not so rural areas. Good Samaritans, we always need more of those, right?
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So if you're looking for something to add to your bucket list, I dare say this might be it. The 13th Annual Avocado Festival in Tenasserita, Mexico. Because the Guinness World Book of Records broke with a 14,991-pound serving of, you guessed it, guacamole. This featured over 1,000 growers and residents working together to mix up a massive bowl of guac in just 2.5 hours. Because, you know, it's going to go bad. Now, the previous record was only 10,000 pounds. And so they had to break it. I mean, 14,991 pounds of guacamole. I've just got to say, first off, that's a lot of chips that we're going to need and a lot of toast. Maybe they can have like the baguette or the bread festival next to the avocado festival so we can just take care of these things together. And I hope Gio is listening right now because he is a big advocate of the avocado. And I think, buddy, you better add this to your bucket list, the avocado festival, 13th annual.

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3: 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Still trying to be a king. 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

0: Big thank you to our day sponsor today. That's Ginger McCord. Ginger has sponsored this entire day of Spirit FM. She says, I'm celebrating the anniversary of wonderful parents, Phyllis and Terry. That's beautiful. Happy anniversary. Ginger, thank you for loving Spirit FM for so long, supporting this radio ministry, and especially sponsoring this entire day of Spirit FM.
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2: 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Growing up in Tampa Bay for me was always special. We had sunshine, sports, and Spirit FM. 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

All right, friend. I hope you have a great Friday afternoon. Go into the weekend. Have a restful and fun Memorial Day. And I hope that I see you on Tuesday, because, you know, on Tuesday, it is our Spirit FM 40th anniversary. 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
1: How's it going? Welcome. Jam-packed show for you today. Absolutely jam-packed. We've got, hang on, let me ask my wife, some fun throwback episodes for you that maybe you never got to hear. And it's the return of the 7-question challenge. We're going to play it at least 3 times during the show. So you will have multiple chances to win this week's imaginary prize. Here's Torrin Wells.

0: Fernando has his say every day. Now, it's Lisa's turn.
1: It's about time.
0: Get ready for Hang On, Let Me Ask My Wife.
2: Let's talk about shoes.
1: Oh, all right. One could argue I have too many shoes, and yet I don't know why this happens, but it's like there are certain times when I'm just like, I just don't have the right pair of shoes to wear with whatever it is that I want to wear. So I tend to continue accumulating the shoes. But yeah, I do have a lot of shoes, yes.
2: So what's the importance?
1: So what's your point? No, I'm just kidding.
2: What's the importance of shoes for you?
1: Well, interestingly, I had to look this up to make sure I remembered this right, but this is true. There are studies that have shown that the first thing that someone notices about you is your shoes.
2: Really?
1: Yes. When you walk into a room and somebody kind of takes you in, the very first thing they look at is your shoes.
2: Okay.
1: So it's not just me. it's everybody, apparently.
2: Oh, it's a thing. Lots of people are really into shoes. And not just women, men too.
1: Oh my gosh. There's a whole subculture of like collectors when it comes to, I guess, like sneakers, right?
2: Mm, yeah.
1: It's a huge thing. And sometimes those never come out of the box. Like, I wear my shoes. Mm-hmm. But some of these shoes are like basically museum pieces that people keep in their houses.
2: The show shoes.
1: Yeah, exactly. No, but I think for me, anybody who feels this way, I think, about clothes and dressing in general, probably feels this way about shoes. It's part of how you express yourself. Mm-hmm. It's a little bit of a shorthand. Again, like you're making a first impression. As soon as somebody takes you in, they're looking at everything. And that includes your shoes. So it does make a little bit of a statement.

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3: Toby Mac, Chris Tomlin, and Third Day announced a co-headlining tour coming this fall. Tiffany Hudson released a new song called Room and will have a new album out this summer. Dan Bremnes has a new song called Reaching for the Light. Yveth Luna with a new drop called Making Ways, which was released in both English and Spanish. Bill Wickham is now an author, and he has a new book called Everyday Hallelujah. Ann Wilson has extended her 2026 nationwide Stars Tour with 25 additional dates in the fall. New song from Megan Woods called Heaven Down Here. Her King and Country will go on a new tour called The Most Beautiful Colors, starting on September 24th, full of new music, including their new single, Miracle, which is dropping next week. And finally, Corey Asbury was going to switch to country music, but the Lord called him back, and he's returned to worship. He's making his worship return with a new song called Outsing the Angels, coming out soon. My name's Francesca. That's your new music flash on Spirit FM.
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0: what it takes to beat the seven. Question challenge.
1: It is Friday, so it is that time once again. And today's challenge is themed after 80s media, specifically movies. 80s movies. Why? Because Spirit FM was born in the 80s, and our 40th anniversary is coming up next Tuesday. So, the seven-question challenge, in case you don't know, is a seven-question true and false quiz. If you get all the questions right, you win my undying respect. And up for grabs today is an authentic Indiana Jones Cabbage Patch Kid that is also imaginary.

imaginary prizes, but they are pretty nice for being imaginary. 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
1: Do you want to take the 7-question challenge?
2: Sure, why not?
1: All right. Question one. Crocodile Dundee features an Australian outdoorsman traveling to New York City. True or false?
2: True.
1: That is correct. Question two. In Beverly Hills Cop, Eddie Murphy plays a detective from Chicago. True or false?
2: I'll say false.
1: That is correct. He was actually from Detroit. Question three. Top Gun features the song Danger Zone by Kenny Loggins. True or false?
2: True.
1: That is correct. Question four. The Goonies was directed by Cyndi Lauper. True or false?
2: Oh, no. False.
1: That is correct. She was featured on the soundtrack, though. Question five. In Three Men and a Baby, the three bachelors are played by Tom Selleck, Steve Guttenberg, and Ted Danson. True or false?
2: True.
1: That is correct. All right, moving on to question six. You're doing good. Question six. Pretty in Pink starred Molly Ringwald. True or false?
2: True.
1: That is correct. All right, final question. Question seven, Ghostbusters 2 featured a scowling villain named Vigo. True or false?
2: Vigo. True.
1: That is correct! Woo! You did it! How does it feel?
2: It feels good.
1: So you win my undying respect, and you get the Cabbage Patch Kid that's also in Indiana Jones and also Imaginary. Congratulations.
2: Yeah, thank you very much.
1: All right, have a great rest of your day.

0: have what it takes to beat the seven. Question challenge.
1: Well, we got a winner on the first try just now, but good news is we are going to play again in the next few minutes if you're open to it. Another set of questions on the way. And by the way, the seven question challenge, in case you're unfamiliar, is a seven question true and false quiz. Get all the questions right and you win my undying respect. And up for grabs today, because it's an 80s movie themed quiz, is an authentic Indiana Jones Cabbage Patch Kid. That's also imaginary. 1-800-223-9286 if you want to take the seven question challenge.
2: Should have been long gone now, yeah. 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
1: 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I was actually looking for upliftment as I was tuning in with my little tuner on my record player. I thank you guys for what you're doing. You bring so many blessings.
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0: Fernando has his say every day. Now, it's Lisa's turn.
1: It's about time.
0: Get ready for Hang On, Let Me Ask My Wife.
2: So the other day I was talking about how there was some research done that found that people who are married have a lower level of cortisol in their body than people, for example, who are single. So marriage is good for stress.
1: Oh, wow.
2: Yeah.
1: I can't imagine how much cortisol I would have if I weren't married, because I feel like I agree. I think that tracks for me.
2: Mm-hmm.
1: I think something you and I talk about a lot is even when we're dealing with stressful situations, like, oh, we've got to deal with a DIY problem or some kind of project with the house, or we have to do some adulty stuff that's not particularly fun.
2: Right.
1: The fact that we have each other to go through that process with makes it so much less stressful than if that were just me on my own having to figure it out.
2: Mm-hmm. Yeah, that makes sense. And something that I was thinking about is, you know, when you're comfortable in a place, that place can feel like home. But I think what's interesting about marriage is that when you get married, when you have that lifelong partner, you not only have, you know, presumably you have a place to live that you call home, but you have a person that you can call home, you know?
1: Yes, I love that.
2: Yeah. So there's a level of comfort. There's a level of relaxation that comes with that idea and experiencing the other person too, I think.
1: Yeah, I think the commitment of knowing that you guys are like what we say a lot of times is buddies for life.
2: Buddies for life.
1: Sometimes you just need to have that person that can go run errands with you or go through a stressful situation with you or just hang out on the couch and be lazy, you know? It definitely, I think it makes sense that it helps lower stress.
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1: How's it going? Welcome to the show. Coming up in a throwback episode of Hang On, Let Me Ask My Wife, Lisa reveals how influential Legally Blonde was to her sense of self. That's after For King and Country. Right now, Phil Wickham, Homesick for Heaven.

0: Fernando has his say every day. Now, it's Lisa's turn.
1: It's about time.
0: Get ready for Hang On, Let Me Ask My Wife.
2: Okay, so the other day you told me about a situation where your coworkers were kind of surprised that you like to go fishing.
1: Yes.
2: Can you tell me a bit about that?
1: Yeah, this actually, I feel like this happens a lot with me because I do like to dress up. I probably look kind of high maintenance on a day-to-day basis for a lot of people who know me. But if they don't know me, you know, kind of like the family side of my life, they may not realize that I grew up going fishing every summer and on a lot of other vacations too, and doing outdoors things and, you know, kind of doing things that would not be maybe what you think I'd be interested in based on the fact that I like to wear, you know, pretty dresses and lots of makeup. And
2: right.
1: My hair. Yeah.
2: Yeah. Yeah. And I remember a while back you talked about how Legally Blonde kind of helped you realize that, hey, I can be a girly girl and like pink stuff and be into all this other stuff too that isn't necessarily, quote, you know, what girly girls should be into.
1: Yes. I felt like watching Legally Blonde, the thing that was so cool about that movie was, yes, she was deciding what she was going to wear each day and putting a lot of thought into her outward appearance and expressing herself that way. But she also was very smart and very tenacious and stuck up for people and had all these great character qualities that I think when you see, oh, the blonde girl that wears pink, normally she's the villain. You know, it was kind of like they kind of flipped a trope on its head. And yeah, and it did. It was a little bit like, oh, I have permission. I don't need to avoid these things because of what stigma is sort of associated with it by pop culture. I can wear pink and go to my honors classes and go fishing and do my sports and also be in theater and do music at church.

0: I recently traveled to Italy, and even before I stepped on the plane, I could feel God preparing my heart. Hi, I'm Olivia from Middays here at Spirit FM. That trip became so much more than travel. It was a pilgrimage. It was a chance to step away from the noise of everyday life and to make space for prayer and reflection. I found myself thinking a lot about the saints, St. Francis, St. Catherine, St. Rita. They were all real people who trusted God through struggles and suffering. Their faith wasn't perfect, but it was faithful, and that gave me hope. Being in Rome reminded me that our Catholic faith is so much bigger than our daily routines. It connects us to generations of believers, all seeking to know Christ more deeply. We're all on a pilgrimage in some way. Maybe yours is caring for your family, or walking through something hard, or just showing up for Mass. Whatever God is leading you to do today, keep walking with Him and keep living with Spirit.
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0: You have what it takes to beat the seven question challenge.
1: It is Friday, and you know what that means. 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It

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1: Spirit FM, hello. What's your name?
2: My name's Mark. How you doing?
1: Mark, I'm doing all right. You want to take the seven-question challenge?
2: Might as well try.
1: All right, let's do this. Question one. Indiana Jones searches for the Holy Grail in Indiana Jones and the Last Crusade. True or false?
2: True.
1: That is correct. Question two. The 1989 movie Driving Miss Daisy starred Morgan Freeman. True or false?
2: True.
1: That is correct. Stand By, question three. Stand By Me is based on a novel by Harrison Ford. True or false?
2: Oh, boy. False.
1: That is correct. It is not by Harrison Ford. Question four. Cocoon is about a group of senior citizens who discover a fountain of youth in a swimming pool. True or false?
2: True.
1: That is correct. All right, doing real well. Question five. Dead Poets Society is set at a strict all-girls boarding school. True or false?
2: False.
1: That is correct. It was a boys' prep school. Question six. The 1988 comedy Twins stars, the 1988 comedy Twins stars Arnold Schwarzenegger and Danny DeVito as long lost brothers. True or false?
2: True.
1: That is correct. All right. Down to question seven. Here we go. Last one. Tootsie, starring Dustin Hoffman, was about a man who disguises himself as a woman to get acting work. True or false?
2: True.
1: That is correct! You have conquered the seven-question challenge. Congratulations. How do you feel?
2: I feel like my brain still works. I feel amazing.
1: That's awesome. You win bragging rights, of course, and my undying respect, and an imaginary Indiana Jones Cabbage Patch Kid. The prizes are imaginary, but the bragging rights are real. So congratulations.
2: I'll be dreaming about my prize tonight.
1: All right. Thanks for playing.
2: God bless and have a great weekend.
1: God bless. You too.

0: have what it takes to beat the seven. Question challenge.
1: It is the seven question challenge, and it is reloaded because we just got a winner. And actually, the player before got it right on the first try. This last player got it right on the first try. So maybe you will do the same. Whole new set of questions here, and they are 80s movie themed because Spirit FM is celebrating 40 years on the air on Tuesday. And we went on the air back in 1986. So it seemed appropriate. So the seven question challenge is a seven question true and false quiz. Get all the questions right and you win my undying respect. And up for grabs today is an authentic Indiana Jones Cabbage Patch Kid. And that is also imaginary. The prizes may be imaginary, but the bragging rights are real. So call if you want to play the seven question challenge, 1-800-223-9286.

soul. I need a peace that only heaven knows. Jesus, could you please

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1: Spirit FM, what's your name?
2: Hey, Jamie. I'm calling you Jamie. Hey, it's Stephanie.
1: Hi, Stephanie. Do you want to take... Sorry, what'd you say?
2: I would like to take the test. Actually, I helped the guy. When I was listening to the questions, I was like, I got them all right, too. wasn't on the air, so I said, I'm going to try it. Why not?
1: All right. Well, let's do this. Question one. The Princess Bride was directed by Rob Reiner. True or false?
2: True.
1: That is correct. Question two. In Back to the Future 2, Marty travels to the year 2025. True or false?
2: False.
1: That is correct. It is actually 2015 that he travels to.
2: Yeah, I was thinking that, yeah. Mm-hmm.
1: Question three. Caddyshack takes place at a bowling alley. True or false?
2: False.
1: That is correct. It's a country club. Question four. Yeah. The 1988 film Big starred Tom Hanks. True or false?
2: True.
1: That is correct. Question five. In Ferris Bueller's Day Off, Ferris's best friend is named Cameron. True or false?
2: True. That's my favorite movie.
1: That is correct. You better get it right if it's your favorite. Question six. The Color Purple starred Oprah Winfrey and Whoopi Goldberg. True or false?
2: True.
1: That is correct. All right, last one. Rocky IV features Rocky Balboa fighting a Russian boxer named Ivan Drago. True or false?
2: True.
1: That is correct. Stephanie, you have won the 7-question challenge. How do you feel?
2: I feel awesome.
1: That's fantastic. Well, you get bragging rights and my undying respect and a Cabbage Patch Kid themed after Indiana Jones. Congratulations.
2: Awesome.
1: But it's all imaginary.
2: Oh, I know. It's still for something to me.
1: Thanks for playing, Stephanie. Take care.
2: Okay, you too. Bye-bye.
1: Bye. All right, time to thank our day sponsor, and we want to offer a big thank you to Ginger McCord. Ginger is sponsoring today on the wonderful anniversary of her wonderful parents, Phyllis and Terry. Congratulations, Phyllis and Terry. Ginger, thank you so much for being our day sponsor.
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1: Hello, it is Friday. Friday. Of course you know what day it is. And if you're familiar with the show, you know that Hang On, Let Me Ask My Wife is on Fridays. So I've got a special throwback classic episode for you where we chat about mornings. I think it's more exciting than it sounds. Here's Elevation Rhythm.

0: 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Here's what you missed.
1: Ready to take a trip back into the Wayback Machine? 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That's Danger Zone, by the way, from Top Gun. So we've been doing a lot of throwback stuff. 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
1: It's about time.
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1: Hello.
3: This week, I talked about morning routines and things to do in the morning to have a happier day. And I think, in general, you're better at mornings than I am.
1: Well, I come from a long line of morning people, I think.
3: Really?
1: I don't think I'm a morning person, but I think I've had really good examples. My grandma used to go for a walk every morning, and she would sing, "Oh, what a beautiful morning," like every morning.
3: Really?
1: Yeah. And my mom, I think my mom and I have the same routine, which is couch and coffee time. So, mm-hmm. like, we do get up at a consistent time, earlier than maybe what we need to, but that last half hour instead of sleeping is just like curled up on the couch. And I'm always in like my little corner of the couch, having coffee and just kind of like easing into the day.
3: Yeah.
1: You know, and I do usually spend some of that time doing the daily readings. I use the Laudate app, so it's like daily reading, daily reflection video, and the prayer. And the readings are a podcast, so, you know, I can just sit there and drink my coffee and listen to the readings and then watch the video, and then I do the little daily prayer. And then I think the other part is, like, either going outside or just looking outside. Like, just look out the window and see what the day looks like. And when we had a dog, this was not optional. Like, the first thing you had to do is take the dog outside. Right. But even now, I feel like, you know, just taking a moment to look out, and we've got this gorgeous view at our house of a lake. So there's usually like ducks on the water or something like, but there's probably some kind of, it's Florida. There's some kind of nature outside if you look out your window at any given moment. And I think that just seeing that makes you like grateful to be alive, and it's a good place to be in terms of your mindset when you start the day.

0: Hey, if you want to make our social media guy Geo's day, go over to one of the posts on our Facebook page, My Spirit FM, and say how much you love it. Yeah. It'll make him at least smile. But he smiles a lot anyway, so there is that.
1: Coming up.

0: Hi, I'm Greg Schutte, director of MarriageWorks Ohio, Catholic therapist and author of the Building a Eucharistic Marriage course. 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I use it a lot because it is one of the things I'm trying to get couples to do. When many of us were dating our spouse several years back, we were more intentional and we were focused on winning their heart. But then marriage came along and years went by and children came along and so did homes with mortgages. Somewhere along the way, we lost our woo and started to feel the woe of not pursuing our spouse. 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
1: It is Friday, so it is challenge day here on Spirit FM, specifically seven question challenge day. So the seven question challenge is a seven question true and false quiz. And if you get all the questions right, you win my undying respect. And up for grabs today, because it is an 80s movie themed quiz, an authentic Indiana Jones Cabbage Patch Kid that is also imaginary. So the prizes are imaginary, the bragging rights are real. If you want to play, again, it is an 80s movie themed quiz. Seven questions, 1-800-223-9286. And it's actually themed after 80s movies because Spirit FM was born in the 80s. And next week on Tuesday, we are celebrating 40 years on the air, May 26th, 1986. So if you want to take the seven question challenge, call now 1-800-223-9286.

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All right, let's start with a deep breath. You ready? Breathe in and out. And today we are in the Gospel of John, chapter 21, verse 17. Peter, responding to Jesus, said, "Lord, you know everything. You know that I love you." Jesus said to him, "Feed my sheep." You know, in this situation, in this particular section of Scripture, Jesus is allowing Peter to sort of come back, like, you know, walk back his denial. It was like he was healing him of his denial with statements of fidelity. And that's what God gives us in terms of grace. You can always come back from whatever bad, dark road that you've chosen. And Peter is a great example of that. He denied Jesus. Not once, not twice, but three times. And Jesus told him it was going to happen. How many times have you thought to yourself, "Oh man, this happened. If I would have known, that it would have been totally different." He was told, and he did it anyway. And you know what? Jesus forgave him, welcomed them back, and he became the leader of the church. You know, in the name of the Father and of the Son and of the Holy Spirit, Lord God, help us to always remember that we can always come back. That your door is never closed to those who want to reconcile with you. Lord, we pray for B, for healing. We pray for Andy. We pray for all those traveling this Memorial Day. We pray for Vicky, for her career, and for her sister and her father. We pray for the repose of the soul of a family member in the Ramos family. We pray healing for Dennis and Lisa and Judy. Lord, we pray in a special way for all those who have given their lives in service to this country, Lord. May they sleep in peace with you forever. We pray for a greater respect of all human life, an end to war in our world. We pray for our first responders and our military. For wisdom and protection, and we pray for all those we've been asked to pray for or promised to pray for, and all those who have no one to pray for them. In the name of the Father, and of the Son, and of the Holy Spirit, amen.

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1: Welcome to the show. Episodes of Hang On, Let Me Ask My Wife. I've got them. Next one is about slow shopping. Slow shopping. That's after Danny Gokey. Right now, something new from Micah Tyler.
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0: Fernando has his say every day. Now, it's Lisa's turn.
1: It's about time.
0: Get ready for Hang On, Let Me Ask My Wife.
2: Have you heard of slow shopping?
1: Slow shopping.
2: Yeah, it's walking very slowly through the store.
1: That's what I thought.
2: No, that's not what it is.
1: Oh, that's not what it is.
2: No. What it is doing your Christmas shopping throughout the year instead of around the Christmas season.
1: Yes.
2: So in March, let's say you find something at a store and you're like, my mom would love that. You buy it then, make a note, and you've already started your Christmas shopping. And if you keep doing that, you can get your shopping done before the Christmas season, which is fantastic.
1: Yes. A little late to be cluing people in on this now.
2: Right,
1: I gotta say.
2: Yeah.
1: Just keep it in mind for next year,
2: 2025's plan can be slow shopping.
1: I do like that idea. And it's something that I have tried to do, not very successfully, but maybe 2025 will be the year. My mama, rest in peace, was excellent at this, maybe even too excellent, because she and my papa used to travel a lot. Like once he retired, they got an RV and they traveled not just the United States, but they traveled the world. And while they were traveling, of course, you see things, you go shopping, you want to get souvenirs for people. But that would be an opportunity to go, oh, let's get Christmas gifts for everybody on our list. So they would buy Christmas gifts during their travels to all these great places that they went. The problem is they would get home and put all those things up in the attic so that when it came time to wrap them up for Christmas, they could bring them down. And they would forget what they got everybody. So I think they ended up sometimes getting us additional, I mean, we've made out like bandits. Mm-hmm. We would get like additional Christmas gifts. And then when they were pulling down all the wrapping paper, they'd find the stash of all the gifts that they'd bought through the year and be like, oh, right, these, we got to wrap these too. So we might have, I mean, no complaints. We might have gotten bonus Christmas gifts out of the deal. But I guess that's the other tip to keep in mind. If you want to try slow shopping through 2025, maybe keep a list on your phone or something that's going to remind you of what you've already accomplished so that you don't forget and do a panic shop right before Christmas.

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1: It's about time.
0: Get ready for Hang On, Let Me Ask My Wife.
1: Happy Friday.
2: Happy Friday. This week on the show, I talked about games that you would ban in your family.
1: Oh, boy.
2: And my in-laws came up.
1: Oh, did they?
2: Your parents. Yeah. Because we play card games with them.
1: Yeah.
2: And they get really into it. And you get really into it.
1: Oh, yeah. I get way into it.
2: And I mean, I have fun doing it, but it gets intense.
1: It does. Well, here's the thing. My dad and I both get we're very intense people.
2: Mm-hmm.
1: And so we both get very intense. But what makes it worse is that my mom, who is so sweet and just kind of like quietly holding her cards, she's so good. And she like she'll be holding all the cards.
2: Mm-hmm.
1: So she's basically running the table, but she's being so kind of like just quiet about it. And my dad and I will realize that she's the one with all the cards and we'll be like, you're mean. Like, you're mean for not playing these cards. We really like lay into her. Just kind of sits there and smiles. And so like the fact that she's not as intense as we are, but she's beating us somehow makes us more intense. And I can imagine that that's a treat for everyone.
2: Yeah, because you can feed off each other. You know, if you get intense with games, but you're like, okay, I'm going to be really chill this time. And you start playing and stuff and someone makes a move and they're like, yeah, and they're kind of gloaty about it. And you're like, I feel it bubbling up, you know,
1: that competitive spirit.
2: Right.

0: Fernando has his say every day. Now, it's Lisa's turn.
1: It's about time.
0: Get ready for Hang On, Let Me Ask My Wife.
2: A worry that some people have had or have about being on a plane when you have a peanut allergy is that if other people are eating peanuts on the plane, can't the dust get in the system and, you know, affect you in some way? Well, they did a study on this and they figured out that basically, no, you don't really have to worry about that.
1: Oh,
2: yeah.
1: Okay. I mean, that's great for peanut allergy sufferers, mm-hmm. but also, I mean, now this might be a controversial opinion, but like, I don't feel like anybody needs to be in a rush to bring the peanut packs back. Like, right. Peanuts are not that great of a snack to begin with. I don't want peanuts. We just have so much better options available as airplane snacks now. Like, they're handing out, first of all, pretzels. I think pretzels were kind of the first thing that got swapped out for the peanuts. And then, you know, now they bring you granola bars or little crackers, Biscoff cookies. Mm-hmm. I would much rather have a Biscoff cookie any day than a packet of peanuts. You know what I mean? So
2: definitely.
1: I'm kind of like, that's
2: absolutely
1: great. I'm glad people don't have to be concerned for their well-being because of what snacks are being served mm-hmm. on the plane. But also, like, can we not bring peanuts back anyway? Because I don't want them.
2: Right. So what do you think? What is your favorite airplane snack?
1: And do you ever save them in your carry-on for later?
2: Text us 1-800-223-9286.

0: Big thanks to today's day sponsor, and that is Ginger McCord. 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
1: Thank you, thank you, thank you once again, and thank you once more again for listening to the show. 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And make sure you say a prayer this weekend for all those brave folks who gave their lives for the sake of this country.

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0: 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I mean, you're literally not in school. 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
3: Toby Mac, Chris Tomlin, and Third Day announced a co-headlining tour coming this fall. Tiffany Hudson released a new song called Room and will have a new album out this summer. Dan Bremnes has a new song called Reaching for the Light. Yvette Luna with a new drop called Making Waves, which was released in both English and Spanish. Bill Wickham is now an author, and he has a new book called Everyday Hallelujah. Ann Wilson has extended her 2026 nationwide Stars Tour with 25 additional dates in the fall. New song from Megan Woods called Heaven Down Here. Her King and Country will go on a new tour called The Most Beautiful Colors, starting on September 24th, full of new music, including their new single, Miracle, which is dropping next week. And finally, Corey Asbury was going to switch to country music, but the Lord called him back, and he's returned to worship. He's making his worship return with a new song called Outsing the Angels, coming out soon. My name's Francesca. That's your new music flash on Spirit FM.
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We have been talking about the stunningly beautiful legacy of Spirit FM because our 40th anniversary is on Tuesday. Tuesday will actually be Spirit FM Day in Tampa, like officially. Hi, I'm Francesca. Thanks for listening to Spirit FM tonight. We have a friend, Andrea. Andrea is so sweet and always calls in and participates and is just wonderful. But Andrea said with Spirit FM, her first memory is hearing the Big Big House morning show. That was the name of the song back when it was the Big Big House morning show, when it was Abby and Fernando. and that's what she remembers, is that little song. And I remember it too when I was growing up. Big Big House. And then I don't know if this was actually in the song, but because I was a child, I heard lots and lots of toys. I don't know if there were actually lots and lots of toys, but it was a song reminding all of us that there is room for you in the Father's house, and there is room for you at this radio ministry. So whether you've been listening for 40 years or if today is your first day, welcome. I'm glad you're here, and thank you for living with Spirit.

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0: good. John Morris here for your Spirit FM. 40 years of water under the bridge here at Spirit FM, and it's appropriate that our 40th anniversary is also around Memorial Day weekend. 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

You've heard the advice. For years, we've heard the advice. Well, if you want to be healthy, you eat healthy food and you exercise and you manage your cholesterol and your blood pressure and your stress and all these different things. But there is more information coming out about other ways to stay healthy that are much easier. Hey, friend, it's Francesca. Thanks for listening to Spirit FM. There is a growing body of research right now saying that optimism, it's less obvious, okay, but it is a significant factor to influence your own cardiovascular health. Like, yes, you can take the stairs, and maybe you should take the stairs. That's good for you. But if you're more optimistic about it, about life, about the people you interact with, about the Lord's plans for you in general, you're gonna find that you probably will have a healthier overall lifestyle. It's subtle. It's easier. It doesn't feel like one of those big rocks that we're always worried about, but it makes a difference. Try being a little bit more optimistic if you're looking to improve your health.

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